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0: we've got Chase Beckham, who won American Idol, as you recall, a while back. He has been loved by households ever since. He's on the show tonight. We'll talk to him in two songs. Here's Keith Urban in Who Wouldn't Want to Be Me.
1: I got

0: 100 Nights Live, it's Matt Rainey, and we've got Chase Beckham here with us on the show. It's been a hot minute since I've seen you, man.
1: It's been a while.
2: Yeah. So I remember the first time I ever heard your music, and I've told you this story before. I'm going to remind you. My twin sister loved your music. Told me, let's get in the car and go to Taco Bell. Wouldn't close or open the car door. She just kept driving in circles. Would not stop the car until I had heard every single thing that you had put out.
1: That's
2: held me
1: dedication.
2: Hostage. She loved you so much. And I was on the radio and she's like, you have to play this guy.
1: So you're really excited to come see me again today.
2: Yeah. So shout out to my sister, Steph, because you actually came and did a show with us after that. And so I brought my sister to dinner to meet you. I was like, hey, you want to go to dinner with him? So
1: that's awesome.
2: So I thought that was a really cool way to get introduced to an artist right there is when your sister holds you hostage.
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You got to check out the video of Luke Bryan at Bridgestone Arena here in Nashville recently. He brought out everybody from Darius Rucker to Carrie Underwood. I mean, Jason Aldean. It was a fantastic show. Signs. Here's Country and She Knows It.

Chase Beckham is chatting with us some more on the show tonight, coming up in about 6 minutes. Right now, brand new to the country scene, it's Cody Loden with Drinks Can Drink.

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0: You've got the new EP, Old Fashioned. So, five songs that you've put together.
2: Mm-hmm.
0: What made you choose these specific five songs?
2: Well, I cut seven. I keep saying seven, so I'm going to go with seven.
0: Okay.
2: And we just kind of, it was between four or five for a project. I'm always like, let's do five instead of four, give them one more song.
0: Mm-hmm.
2: But I just think that they, like, out of the group of songs that we cut, they did go together and worked as a small project. So we decided to go that route and, you know, just create something, kind of hopefully leading into a bigger project, you know, maybe later on next year or something like that. But they're just songs that I fell in love with while writing out on the road last year. So I always bring guys out on the bus to come write with me and hang out. They, you know, and when the writers get to come and see the show too, it helps them know how the crowds are reacting to certain songs and what we need to target. And so we sat down on the bus, wrote these songs, and then went and cut them. And yeah, we decided to do it as the Old Fashioned EP that we already named the tour Old Fashioned. And mm-hmm. We had a bunch of Old Fashioned merch out, so it only seemed fitting to just kind of stay the course.
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Chesney put on for about 3,500 people. Really intimate show for him the other night in Nashville. Getting everybody ready for the Silver Sands Marina tour. He sounded fantastic. Here's Carry On.

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3: 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On

Chase Beckham's got new music, and next we are going to chat with him about the title of his new album called Old Fashioned. Right now, Chase Matthew and Holding It Down. This is Country Nights Live.

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0: Now, do you just like drinking old fashions, or is that the vibe of the album?
2: No, that's, I mean, well, that's
0: yes,
2: the song.
0: Yes, can be the answer.
2: Yes and no. It is my favorite cocktail. I would probably rather just have whiskey on ice, but as far as like if I'm going to have a cocktail, that's my favorite. But no, the song is about being old fashioned.
0: Yeah.
2: So that's what I thought was kind of a cool, you know, title. And somehow the drink didn't really make it into the song. It's just a song about, you know, old stuff that growing up, things that I thought were super cool that aren't around anymore, and stuff that you just don't see as much of anymore. And I feel like in today's world, you know, you wake up and every day there's something new that they invented, or some new, you know, AI, or some new concept that's going to change the world and the way that we live. And yeah, I've always thought, man, maybe we should just slow down, we could pump the brakes, go back to the flip phone era. And you know, I feel like everybody was in a little bit of a better place back then.
0: I'm telling you, I miss my Speak and Spell and my, yeah, you know, all my Snoopy toys and stuff like that. Every time I see something like that, it just takes me down memory lane.
2: Yeah, it just reminds you of, you know, the things that made home feel like home, you know what I mean? And when did you go to grandma's house? What makes that grandma's house? You know,
0: what does make it grandma's house for you?
2: For me, it was like grandfather clocks, antiques, cuckoo birds, rotary phones, chickens in the kitchen, like all the roosters and stuff. Like, you know what I mean? Just, yeah, like the, just the old feeling stuff. She kept all kinds of junk that she would collect, but she was really into antiques. So every piece of furniture in the house was always antique. And yeah, just like that kind of stuff. It's like just almost like a look into the past when you go stay over there. You also always felt like the house was haunted. You never really knew if it was or if it wasn't, but you know. Everybody's like, this bed frame's from the 1800s, and you're like, damn. I can't sleep on it.
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Luke Holmes has a really amazing place here in Nashville called Category 10 Multiple Level Nightclub. 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

0: 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Who's this? 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
1: Hey, this is Dominic Janitis, listening in from Waupun, Wisconsin. Shout out to my brother Tyler Bacon. And we got to go with Good News by Shaboozey.
0: You got it. 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
1: He's a ranch hand in a pinch, man. 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
0: What's the one meal that, whenever you have it, takes you back home like that?
2: Nobody really makes food like my grandma did. I've never met any. It was always real bad for you, you know, but it was the best. She fried like most things, but she'd just do bizarre things like fried pancakes. She would fry up a pancake and it would be like the best pancake you've ever had. But I don't know, just like basic stuff. Me and my grandpa, our favorite thing was always like biscuits and gravy and Thanksgiving meals. To me, my grandma made the best Thanksgiving food. So anytime I, you know, get to have just like classic, you know, classic spread, ham, turkey,
0: yeah,
2: stuffing, all that kind of stuff reminds me of home.
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It pretty much doesn't get any better than Luke Combs and Luke Bryan on the exact same song together. I love this collab. 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

Is this Ella Langley's new boyfriend? 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I don't know. Rumors are out there. It's Tucker Wetmore in 3, 2, 1.

0: American Idol champ and one of the coolest country artists out there right now. 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
2: Your name is on the writing credits, I noticed, for every single song. Did you really, like, put this together, like, to express yourself? Or I was kind of curious about that. You've got a story to tell there?
3: No, not necessarily. I mean, I try to be a writer on, you know, everything that I do. Sometimes I get a pitch and I love it. And, you know, there's no questions asked. I'm like, I want to record that. But most of the time I'm working and writing and just trying to come up with something. I don't think it's, I guess that's just the way I just like to write. And the guys who I wrote all these songs with are guys I've been writing with for a while now, and similar guys that I did my album with. And so we just always get together every year, come up with something, and we'll put it out, you know, see how it goes. But I think we at the time weren't like really entertaining pitches or nothing. We just had a good batch of songs that I'd written with some of my buddies and decided like, hey, let's cut some of these.
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Chase Beckham is hanging with us on Country Nights Live tonight. We're going to be chatting with him about his new song, Dirt Floor, coming up in about 6 minutes. Here's Morgan Wallen's Don't We? Wouldn't

0: He's country's breakout star from American Idol, whose songs feel like they're lived in, not just written. Joining us right now, it's Chase Beckham.
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0: Talk to me about Dirt Floor. It's kind of got like a, I don't know, a neo-western feel, I guess.
2: Yeah. Everybody, you know, has this that same kind of thought on that song. It's something, it's so bizarre. It's not like anything I put out, you know. It just really came to life in the studio, and the way that we produced it, and you know, the way the song was written, we knew that it was going to be a cool, you know, kind of track. But when we went to actually, you know, record the song, whenever all those kind of feels like, really came to life, and it kind of just, you know, like a snowball effect, did its own thing. It's like, oh, well, that's cool, you know, and let's put that in there too, and it just became its own thing. So it's definitely unique in that sense. It's not like any other song on the project or anything that I've done in the past either.
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Jordan Davis, turn this truck around. 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
2: It'll be a good time, gang. Don't you dare miss a minute. Tomorrow, right here on the Rick Burgess Show on I-92.

We're chatting more with Chase Beckham, who won American Idol at one point. He's on the show with us tonight. More of that coming up in 6 minutes. Here's Kenny Chesney. It's Carry On.

0: Chase Beckham is on the show. He's authentic, real, and bringing that gravel gold voice that made America fall for him on American Idol.
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0: If you could picture yourself, like visualize you singing Dirt Floor anywhere, like where is that?
2: It's out in the desert for sure. It's like, that's like to me like a deserty, like, you know, somewhere between, you know, California and Texas. So
0: New Mexico?
2: New Mexico, you know.
0: Yeah.
2: New Mexico, Arizona, Texas. It's definitely got like that kind of a scenic vibe for me.
0: I've lived all three of those places. Yeah. There's some beautiful dirt out there. It's the red clay dirt, you know, the kind that just really gets in the bottom of your boots.
2: People say when they come to my neck of the woods where I'm from, they're like, oh, this is great. This is not, like, it's just nothing. So
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If you want to get excited about something, well, Hudson Westbrook has unveiled his Made You Look track list already. It's coming out November 6th. I like the little sneak peek. Here he is with Painted You Pretty on Country Nights Live.

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for Chase Beckham, who won American Idol, and that was back when he was, what, I think 23, something like that? Anyway, 30 now. He's on the show with us tonight for just a little bit longer. Time is flying tonight. Right now, Dustin Lynch, Small Town Boy.

0: American Idol champ, and one of the most honest songwriters in the game. Chase Beckham is joining us.
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3: Things are getting... Yeah, but back then I was 24, yeah. So it's crazy. You know, married, homeowner, you know, I'm a full-grown adult now. I could kiss my childhood and my 20s goodbye officially, yeah. So it's gone by pretty quick, but still at the same time, feels like a million years ago.
2: Chase Beckham, thank you so much for being on the show. Always good to see you, my friend.
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0: Chase Matthew told us a little about the best advice that he's received throughout the years.
1: You know, they've all kind of said the same thing. It's just be yourself, man. Don't overthink it and just be yourself. If you always be yourself, you got nothing to hide. You got nothing to hide. There's no guilt. Just be yourself. Have fun. And really, I know it's something so simple, right? But it really means a lot, especially when you sometimes you deal with that imposter syndrome of, you don't understand, man, how did I get here? That's crazy. Like, it's all, especially when it's moving so fast. So, yeah, they've all just said the same things. Be yourself and stay confident.
0: Here he is with Holding It Down. 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

if I had to bet on an up-and-coming country artist right now, it'd be this guy right here. We're going to see a lot from him in the future. Blake Whiten. Here's Bet on That.

0: Can you believe that boy right there, Riley Green, actually thought that he was never going to have any major success? What?
1: I never had any visions of, like, major success. And I know there's people that are, like, dreamed they're always going to do. I played three sports in school, played a little football in college. I assumed I was going to play a couple of shows on the weekend for $150 a night and build houses the rest of my life. I didn't write songs because I thought I was good at writing songs. I got tired of playing the same covers all the time, so I tried to write some stuff to... I thought people would think was funny or whatever.
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Good morning, good evening, whatever time of day it is for you. Always happy that you are here. My name is Justin. This is the Overnight Ride. Big show today. Gavin Adcock is on the show talking about his brand new album, The Day I Hang It Up, which is out right now, as of a couple hours ago. We'll talk to him in just a few. You never

0: My name's Justin. This is The Overnight Ride. Gavin Adcock in the studio talking about his brand new album, The Day I Hang It Up. Out now. What's it feel like? The music's out there.
1: I'm feeling good, man. Just most music I've ever let out at one time. This is my ninth week in a row letting out music. I've let out 8 singles rolling up into this, and the album's the ninth, and we'll have a bonus track coming next week to make it 10.
0: I call you and Hudson machines because it's literally every other Friday there's new music. Now, is that because you're just impatient or you just want to get it out to the fans?
1: I think me and Hudson have just found our lane to make it in here of the music career over the last 50 years has been a waiting game.
0: Yeah.
1: And that we just felt like if we let out more music than everybody else, then we'd be hard to handle. We've done a good job of that.
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John Morgan on the show yesterday. Gavin Adcock on the show today. Joe Nichols on the show very, very soon. Talking about this one when he comes by. C'est la vie on the Overnight Ride.

talking to John Morgan on Thursday, he told me about his new song, Cry Baby, and how Jason Aldean put it on hold immediately to record. And John sat with it and was like, I want it back. Now it's out to the world. This one might get number one next week. John Morgan, Kid Myself on the Overnight Ride. We were young.

The slow roll of Florida Georgia Line tour dates continues on. Now we know they're going to be playing at the Football Hall of Fame in Canton, Ohio next year. Is that the Hall of Fame game? That's a way to sell that out. A meaningless game, but Florida Georgia Line will be there.

0: The Overnight Ride. The Overnight Ride. Live from Nashville and heard across America. We'll be right back.
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So there's Blake Shelton, the singer. There's Blake Shelton, the realtor in Oklahoma. So I got to be careful when I do research for the show. Same with Nate Smith. There's Nate Smith, the drummer, who I believe is a famous jazz drummer. A famous Taekwondo guy named Nate Smith. And our Nate Smith, the country singer. It's Fix What You Didn't Break on the Overnight Ride.

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I-92 WLWI.

I'm Justin. This is the Overnight Ride. Big one tonight. Big one this morning. Gavin Adcock is on the show. Talk with him in a couple minutes. Here's Carter Faith and Wyatt Flores. Nothing better to do.

0: Gavin Adcock on the show tonight. My name's Justin. It's The Overnight Ride. New album out today, but you release a new song every Friday. When you release a song, the next night you play a show and people are already singing it back to you. Is that an insane experience?
1: Yeah, it's crazy. They just pick up on it on social media, and it blows my mind still. It's from the first time it ever happened at my first show ever. I hadn't even let the song out yet. It was on a Tuesday, and then I let it out on a Thursday, and they were singing it that first show ever, and that was kind of what clicked in my head of, we can do this, you know?
0: Is that one of those moments where you say to yourself, okay, I'm doing the right thing?
1: It was one of them, for sure. There's been a bunch of moments, but that was an early one for sure.
0: So this album has 27 tracks. Last one had 24. You're putting out a lot of music at the same time. Is there any fear, or are you just rolling with it?
1: Well, we had 120 songs to choose from when we picked this record, and since then I've wrote some more. I think we're sitting on 130 now, going to choose for whatever next music we're letting out, and we've just done a good job of getting in the rooms with the right people, and just every time I let one out, writing 3 to 5. That's just always been my goal. Mm. I always have a surplus of songs.
0: Is that like 3 to 5 per sessions? How many songs a week are you doing?
1: I mean, I'd like to write 2 songs a week. If it's 1 song a week, that's all right. But as long as you're getting one.
2: 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We'll be right back.
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Hudson Westbrook, much like Gavin Adcock, who's on the show this week, just putting out new music every single Friday. New album out in November. Just revealed the track listing as well. I'm Justin. It's Jordan Davis. And Singles You Up.

0: Overnight Ride.
1: He's a ranch hand in a pinch, man. Hotter than the red on the cattle brand. 'Cause she's a gold digger with a quick trigger. A cast iron skillet

Gavin Adcock, a very busy schedule, so thank you to him for stopping by the show tonight. More with Gavin on the way in less than 10 minutes. Right now, Luke Combs, Sleepless in a Hotel Room on the Overnight Ride.

0: Gavin Adcock is here. The album, The Day I Hang It Up, is out right now. So it's been out for a couple hours. People might not have listened to it yet. What are we getting on this album?
1: I mean, we're getting some great collabs, which I haven't done many collabs ever. I've had one collab ever with Vincent Mason 2 years ago. We're getting three collabs on this album. One of them's already out with Hudson, Cheap Thrills, and then Treaty Oak Revival and Ernest. And me and Sam Canty from Treaty Oak got together and wrote this song, a two-way write, and we sat on it for a little while, and we finally got it recorded, put it together. And then it's a rowdy rock song, rowdy southern country rock song. Mm-hmm. It's just a blend of what we both do. And then Ernest, I come up with the first verse and chorus of this song, and I needed some help with the rest of it. And Ernest is a walking dictionary.
0: That's the guy to go to.
1: I mean, and we got in there, and this song felt like a hit to me. And I've noticed over, and Ernest had some great, successful songs, but I feel like when he writes a hit, somebody else usually ends up cutting it.
0: Yeah.
1: So I felt like, let's get you on this one. You know, you wrote half of it with me. Let's get you on this hit. And he could always cut those songs that he wrote, but he hasn't. So I was excited about getting him on one that I felt like was a smash.
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3: 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The overnight ride will be right back.
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Morgan Wallen, bitten by now on the overnight ride. Blake Whiten posted a video of him covering Morgan Wallen. 9 million views so far. It's led us to here. It's Blake. Bet on that on the overnight ride.

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I-92, WLWI.

My name's Justin. This is the Overnight Ride. Gavin Adcock stopping by the show tonight. His brand new album, The Day I Hang It Up, out right now as of a couple hours ago. Talk to him in a few minutes. Right now, Lauren Elena, Chase Matthew. It's All My Exes. I know.

0: My name's Justin. This is the Overnight Ride. Gavin Adcock is here. The album's out right now, The Day I Hang It Up. So you have a song with Ernest, well-respected artist, well-respected songwriter. Is this one of those moments where it's kind of a pat on the back, a stamp of approval for you?
1: Oh, heck yeah. I mean, he might have 20-something number one hits already. I mean, and we got in there, and I had the first verse and chorus, so we were missing a verse and then a bridge, and that was it. And it must have been 15 minutes, and he had that one wrapped up, and we wrote another one. And then we probably wrote 3 or 4 times since then, which has been a huge honor because he's just so talented.
0: Staying with Ernest, he wrote your single Wannabe with Morgan Wallen. So how did that song get to you?
1: That day we wrote Save My Breath, which is on the album. Mm. He said, hey, I got this song that me and Morgan wrote a few years ago. I'm going to send it to you. Mm. And I got it. And it had a handful of lines I wanted to change. The main one was, call East Tennessee my home sweet home, which I ain't from East Tennessee. So I changed it to Bulldog Country and tweaked a few other lines. And I was excited about letting that one out. We've been starting the show with it lately.
0: Okay.
1: And it's a little modern and a little rock. So it's just something cool for my career.
2: We get you through the night or the early morning, depending on your perspective. The Overnight Ride will be right back.
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Now, I know it's an advertisement for Rock and Roll Denim, but there's a video on Co Wetzel's Instagram saying he's wearing the same pair of jeans at the beginning of the tour. I think it's the same, like, style, not the same pair every night. The show's intense. He's sweating a lot. Here's Co and Ella.

going over McCoy Moore's college football hot takes from this past weekend, I think he hit on every one. He picked Iowa over Michigan. It happened. His alter ego is called Ole McCoo. New from McCoy Moore, forget we ever met. On the Overnight Ride.

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But it's National Smarties Day, and I do enjoy a nice pack of Smarties. Some of them are good, and some of them wind up tasting like medicine. It's weird, but I enjoy when they taste like medicine. Does that make sense? It's Parker McCollum killing me on the overnight ride.

when Russell Dickerson rips his shirt off at his shows, it's a real shirt. When Artie, his mascot, rips his shirt off, I believe it's pre-torn. Sorry to ruin the magic.

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I-92, WLWI.

Another big day today. A couple guests this week. Gavin Adcock is tonight. We'll talk to him in just a couple minutes. New album, The Day I Hang It Up, out now. 27 tracks. Because he threw a bonus on us.

0: Gavin Adcock is here talking about the brand new album, The Day I Hang It Up. So, Treatyoke Revival is on the album with you. You realize two of the rowdiest fan bases are now combined into one song. Have you played it live yet?
1: Played it last weekend for the first time, and we've been waiting on this opportunity. It's been kind of like an ace in our pocket. Me and Sam have been friends for a couple years now, and as soon as we met, we were like, we got to do a song, but we wanted to make sure it was right, and we got together and wrote it. Went to Fort Worth last week and cut a music video with them, a rowdy, like, old Texas bar, and we're performing on stage. It's got a cool storyline. Starts off with these two kids getting denied at the front of the bar, and they're with this pretty girl, and they let her in and deny the two. I don't know. I'd say they're 18 to 20 years old. They just weren't old enough to get in. Not like teenager, but. And, it's been an ace in our pocket. We were like, we know when we get together and we do this, it's going to be a smash. We just got to make sure it's right.
2: Would you say that's one of the songs you're most excited for people to hear when they hear the album?
1: If you look at the peak rowdy of their shows and the peak rowdy of my shows, and we've talked about throwing the idea around about playing some stadiums together. They headline in Texas and I open up for them, and I headline Georgia and they open up for me, and we bounce that idea around. It might make something happen, but they better bring in the dang
2: the National Guard.
1: The National Guard, you know.
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Gavin Adcock tonight on the show. More with him in just a little bit. Yesterday on the show, John Morgan told us new music is on the way. A little more grown up than his debut album, Carolina Blue. So looking forward to that. Let's kid myself on the overnight ride.

My name's Justin. It is the Overnight Ride. One of our tablecloths for the local station here was missing. Someone found it behind a cubicle here. So I kicked the bottom of the cubicle out to get it. A lot easier than I thought it was going to be. Those things are not that sturdy. Here's Tucker Wetmore. And who told you that?

0: Gavin Adcock is on the show tonight. My name's Justin. It's the Overnight Ride. People haven't seen you live. You flip a whole case of beer as you enter the stage, and it's impressive. The way it lands, the way the beers don't explode. I mean, you can't waste any beer.
1: My success rate, every time I throw it,
0: yeah,
1: I try to flip it and land it straight. It's not that high.
0: Yeah.
1: But I've got pretty good at it. I flipped one this weekend, and it landed straight on the long side where it was sticking up real high. My camera guy was like, I don't know, that's just a fun way to start the show. It really sets the tone and lets people know that it's about to be a show.
0: Yeah, and you don't want to, you know, you don't want to waste beer either. You want the beer to land, and then you can drink them all.
1: Yeah, I mean, there's a couple sacrifices made when that case hits the ground every time, you know, but it's all right.

0: 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More of the Overnight Ride is next.
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coming back. A few listen-throughs of the new album, Silver Sands Marina by Kenny Chesney. The title track, really good. I mean, you're going to be transported to a beach when you listen to it, which is the point of Kenny, right? Here's Carry On.

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From the Good Feet Store at East Chase Studio, serving Sweet Home, Alabama. 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

name is Justin. It is the Overnight Ride. Thank you for joining me. And a big thank you to Gavin Adcock for joining the show tonight. More with him on the way in two songs. Right now, it's Ella and Loving Life Again.

0: Evan Adcock is here on the show. My name's Justin. It's the Overnight Ride. So you've now toured with Brooks and Dunn and Morgan Wallen. What'd you take away from all three of them?
1: Just thinking, if I could be 70 years old and opening up in stadiums for one of the biggest artists in the world, just looking at Brooks and Dunn, that's amazing. I made sure to go out there and try to watch them every night because, they're not going to be around forever. And it's just like I listened to them from first time I could realize I was listening to music. And they were on the radio or on a dang CD. And I thought we'd get to that level, but I never thought I'd be playing with Brooks and Dunn. So that's incredible. And then Morgan's just a monster of the world. You know, I mean, top five artists in the whole world.
0: Yeah.
1: At ticket sales and just streams and number ones and just like can't be stopped. So going out there and seeing his production and seeing him dominate a crowd and they're singing every word to a guy that's 10 years into his career.
0: Mm.
1: So it's been awesome.
0: The Day I Hang It Up is out today, your brand new album. What song are you most proud of on there?
1: I like this song, Time for a Slowdown.
0: Mm.
1: One of my favorite lines of the whole album. I don't know how this song's going to do, but it's a personal, hits me a lot. The first line of the song is, if the Lord put 28 hours in the day, I'd spend the rest talking about the next. And that's just like, there's only 24 hours in a day, and I'm not happy with how less time I have. But if he gave me four more, I'd still be pissed off that I didn't have 32 hours, you know? So it's just a song about soaking in the real things in life. And I think about the times when my grandparents were older and I was a teenager and I was driving and I would be heading to town and I'd drive by their house and I wouldn't stop.
0: Mm.
1: And now they're not around, you know? So it's just like, it's a real wholesome song, real good country song. And I love that one.
2: Be right back.
3: 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Thank you for being part of our family. The Overnight Ride will be right back.
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during the WrestleMania show. There's a large and long guitar toss across the stage from RD to his guitar tech. He nails it every time. Why? Russell was a guitar tech for Chris Tomlin. Here's Worth Your Wild on the Overnight Ride.

Ian Munsick hyped up his favorite NFL player the other day, Josh Allen. So far, Josh is an amazing fantasy quarterback. So, Ian, if we could hype up Joe Burrow, I really need him to do well in fantasy this week.

0: Choosing Texas, Ella Langley on the overnight ride. One away. So we know how it's 24 weeks number one in the Billboard Hot 100 charts. There's four major Billboard charts, okay? Choosing Texas was one away from being number one on all four. Tame Impala knocked her off. Another song knocked her off from getting the sweep. But there's still a possibility she gets a sweep. It goes four for four this week.
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About a week ago, Luke Bryan had his Luke Bryan and Friends show here in Nashville. Chris Stapleton came out to sing with him. Luke said Chris stared right into his eyes and he fell in love with him. Said he felt like his wife.

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0: Pennsylvania's back. They're ready. They're always ready. Adler Glencoe's ready. They say, hey. We're all ready. Briarfield, Alabama ready. Huntsville always ready. Polk County, Tennessee, we see you. You're ready. They say the Braves are ready. Oh, yeah, they are. Look at that. Everybody in Tennessee's ready. Louds County's ready in Alabama. Is Kate's ready? He is ready. We have an update. Ozark, Alabama, ready. Boaz, Alabama, ready. Meridian, Mississippi, ready. Everybody is ready. Are you ready? Oh, I see you, Lamb Chop, in Mississippi. We are ready. South Carolina, what's up? We are ready to have a blast today. If you're not fired up, your wood's wet. I'm just telling you. We thank you for being with us here on the Rick Berger right. Show.
1: Like your firewood.
0: Yeah, or something like that. Rick's ready on the cruise, they say. All right, here we go. We are off and running. The number 888-6-BIG-VOX, 888-624-4869. That's the number. We'll do on-screen phone calls today. 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When you go there, make sure you click on live tours at the top there. And that will open up a page that's dedicated to our Are You Ready tour. Two shows remain. October 9th, that's next Friday, in Huntsville at the VBC Concert Hall. Show starts at 7. We have the meet and greet for all the premium ticket holders from 5 to 6. You'll be getting some email correspondence on, you know, all that kind of stuff mid-next week, whatever. And then October 16th, we're in Birmingham to wrap up the tour at the Lyric Theater downtown, historic theater, and looking forward to that. Only a couple of seats left there, but you can get tickets to both shows while they remain by going to rickbergershow.com, click on live tour. Also, while you're there, make sure you click on upcoming events. If you'd like to see Greg and I this coming Saturday night, we'll be in Piedmont, Alabama for the annual 14th annual, Greg,
2: 14th annual.
0: Crap Run.
2: Yeah.
0: And crap is cancer is crap.
2: That's right.
0: And that benefits the Venesis Foundation.
2: Mm-hmm.
0: And that is a foundation that makes goodie baskets for cancer patients that yep. are going through those long when chemo days.
2: Yeah, and you got they know the things you need to make it as comfortable as
0: yep.
2: you can.
0: Yep.
2: Because I'm sure it's kind of hard to do that. But they know. They put it together, job, send it to you, and it's, yeah. it's outstanding.
0: Right. It's a great it's a 5K that's at night, which I yeah. think is one of Alabama's only, because most of them don't run at night.
2: No.
0: But right, that starts at 7, and then right before that at 6, it's a fun little one-mile fun run.
2: I'm going to attempt it, but I'm not going to do well.
0: Okay.
2: Because I'm not in right. shape at all for
0: right.
2: it.
0: Got
2: I'm
0: it.
2: Just going to jump out there and try
0: yeah.
2: it.
0: Yeah.
2: I'm not going to do well.
0: Look, buddy. Let's start.
1: Well, not with that attitude.
0: Not with that attitude.
2: No, I mean, I always go, I'm going
0: Don't say can't really and work. Won't and all that.
2: Yeah, well, we'll see.
0: And I'm not going to try to jinx anything here, but I'll just say, looking, all I can do is look. Looking at the radar and the hourly, it looks like it's from what this says, and I'm pointing at my phone, and James Spann, that yeah. it's going to be a nice night.
2: Yeah, I think we're good.
0: Yeah, so we hope so. According to
2: yep.
0: the and reports, yeah, that I all we can do is look
2: be,
0: at.
2: And yeah, just plan on being there and.
1: Having a bad attitude.
2: Yeah. Yeah. Having, right. having bad a bad attitude. Like Speedy.
0: You might see Greg smile. Who knows?
2: Yeah. Well, it'll be fun. It always is.
0: So yesterday, I don't know about you guys, but I turned on the Braves last night. It was between the NFL and the Steelers and the Browns and the Braves game 3 of the wild card playoffs against the Phillies.
2: Well, they left no doubt, didn't they?
0: Boy, let me tell you. It was a great night in Atlanta if you're a Braves fan. They beat the Phillies 6-2, and now go to L.A. and play the Dodgers on Saturday.
2: Oh, there you go.
0: The ALDS and NLDS all start on Saturday with a slew of games here. You got the White Sox and the Guardians, like at noon Central on TBS and True TV. Then at 3 on Fox, the Braves and the Dodgers. And then at 5:30 on TBS and True TV, these are central times again, Yankees and Rays. And then at 7:30 on FS1, it's the Padres and the Brewers. But the Braves won game 3, 6-2. It was just tons of home runs. It was exciting. And I was able to catch some of it. And then at one point, I think it was still 3-0. I said, okay, I've got to go to sleep.
1: Did you see the starting pitcher for the Braves, Ray Kerr, his story?
0: About they were thinking he might last one time through the lineup, and he just kept going.
1: Let's see. I've got it right here. He was in the minor leagues. He was working at 7-Eleven.
2: Oh, wow.
1: He had quit. But he's been on this run. For some reason, his pitching speed, he thought he had topped out at 92. He thought his pitching career was over. He was working at 7-Eleven, stocking drinks in the fridge, working in a movie theater. He's like, man, I guess I'll just do this now.
0: Oh.
1: Then he got signed for $2,000, spent 7 seasons in the minors, and he just dominated the Phillies over 3.1 scoreless in his first MLB postseason game.
2: How about that?
1: And just a cool story there.
0: I love those stories, but I mean, it's really neat. They were looking at, because they didn't want him to face certain parts of the lineup more than once.
2: Yeah.
0: And they were like, well, let's see if he can do it again. And he did well for the Braves last night, did what they needed him to do and more.
1: Oh, so he stayed in more than
0: just the first inning. Yeah. Oh, I mean, wow. It's like I haven't seen the box. When I left the game, he was still in it. I don't know how far he went.
1: Nice.
0: But all I'm trying to say is that the starting pitcher for the Braves that you just discussed, they were thinking he might go one time through the lineup and they'll go to the pen. And he did so well, they kept him in. Nice. So
1: good for him, man.
0: But yeah, the Braves went 6-2. It is kind of funny. There was a little bit of funny broadcasting, I guess, commentating jinx that the broadcast team had mentioned that the Braves were probably done scoring and they weren't going to score anymore. And if you were a Phillies fan, you were like, no, because the next batter hit a
2: why would you make that statement, though?
0: I don't know. Yeah, was it Votto? I think it was.
2: I know, you don't
0: say it. Yeah. And it was funny, though.
2: He didn't get out of his mouth good.
0: All the Philly fans are like, hey, thanks. Appreciate
1: I've got
0: you.
1: That. I've
0: yeah.
1: got that.
0: Yeah. Hey, I really appreciate that.
3: Yeah. Bad, I got to push back. As good as Zach Wheeler looks, this game is as in play as it gets. I do not see the Braves scoring any more runs the rest of the way.
0: So Austin Riley walks. Okay. Next batter.
4: With a swing and a drive.
2: There you go.
4: For looking up. And that one's gone.
0: Hey, listen, hold on. Listen to the team that goes. Listen, they go, hey, buddy, what'd you do? And they're like, hey, I love you. I've loved working with you the last couple of days. However, you might want to check your text messages.
2: I'm just curious
0: media.
2: What he based his statement on.
0: Yeah.
2: I mean,
1: I do not see the Braves scoring any more runs the rest of the way.
2: Here's two. Bam.
0: Wow. Kerr was 3.1 innings. I think you mentioned that in your rundown.
1: Yeah.
0: And he made it three innings, one out in the fourth to really extend his outing and help the Braves tremendously.
1: Well, he's a long fellow. He's just long. Just long and lean.
0: Yeah.
1: He looks like
0: a loose lefty.
1: Dalsum, I think, is the guy's name from Street Fighter. Just with the extending arms, that's what he looks like.
0: That's great.
1: But, man, you got those long arms, you can sling it.
0: And we'll have to break this down a little bit. You know, McCarthy, the head coach for the Steelers now, which is weird seeing him in as a head coach there. He was with the Cowboys. He was with Aaron Rodgers with the Packers.
2: Were they on when they won the Super Bowl?
0: Yeah, I believe they were together. But they have this love-hate relationship, the way they talk to each other and everything. And if you were watching on Amazon Prime last night, which I know you weren't, Greg, because you refused to do so, you heard a hot mic where Aaron told him to hurry the blank up and give him the call.
1: Call it!
0: And then McCarthy responded by calling him a hole.
1: A blank in blank,
0: and
2: the
0: Browns beat him. The Browns are 3-1. I just want to let everybody know that.
2: Wow.
1: Steelers moved to 2-2.
0: Yeah.
1: Here's Rodgers, visibly upset. What's up, man?
0: Yeah, he's like, call it! Blank in play.
1: Call it!
0: And then it goes to McCarthy, and he goes, what an a-hole.
1: You can read his lips pretty good.
0: Yeah.
1: They're like brothers. I think they're the same age.
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0: Rick Burgess Show. I am Speedy alongside Greg and Adler, the Good Time Gang. Rick and Sherry still on the Oceana Allure cruise. Lord willing, he'll be back with us on Monday. We got special guest Gerald Cates. What's up, Cates? He's on his way in now. If you have a family member, maybe yourself, whatever the case, and you're like, you know, we need to better our tub situation. Right now, maybe there's concerns of a family member having trouble getting in and out of this bathtub. Which,
1: stepping in.
0: 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And, you know, speaking of Safe Step Walk-In Tubs and being concerned about, you know, maybe your aging parents and, yeah, and being careful, whatever. I was up in Huntsville yesterday with my mom and dad and cousin Lisa.
1: Made a little trip up.
0: Dad had an eye appointment. And, it's one of those things where it's like a every 6 month kind
1: of
0: deal.
1: Oh, yeah. A lot of those. A lot of those out there with elderly people.
0: Right. And because of his situation, the doctors are pretty much like, your eyesight's not going to get any better. We're just maintaining the pressure of the eye, is all. And yesterday, just a little praise report, just as we all still have, and just to see his face was great. We go to the eye doctor, and I got an email yesterday, matter of fact, that said, hey, you mentioned your dad's eyesight and him being blind. Well, what happened? You know, well, my dad had a brain tumor when he was younger, and it was missed or whatever. Well, finally, someone discovered the situation, so he had to have brain surgery. And they told him then that the scar tissue from the brain surgery was wrapped around the optic, is going to continue to wrap around the optic nerve and create pressure. Like it's almost like a kink in your water hose, where the pressure starts to build up. Well, it starts to put pressure on that optic nerve, and the optic nerve then sends pressure to the retina, and it gives off, it comes across almost like glaucoma, but it's not. It's the pressure from the optic nerve that's damaging the retina. And so, after many years, and the doctors told him, hey, your eyesight's going to start to deteriorate over time. His left one, because of the tumor, was his left eye, optic nerve, was heavily damaged. The right one, they said, because of the scar tissue, over time, it's going to get worse. Matter of fact, it was funny because years later, a doctor wanted an MRI and everything, and he came back and, boy, you got a lot of scar tissue. A lot of scar tissue in the brain there. Yeah, but
1: that's causing all the problems.
0: But so they were like, you know, your numbers are not going to get any better. Matter of fact, they might get worse. And so, but we want to make sure, you know, the Lumigan and Comegan and all the eye drops that we maintain the pressure and not let it get too bad.
1: Yeah.
0: So my dad can't see. He's legally blind, but really he's blind. I mean, he every now and then he might catch a shadow or something going on. But so yesterday they took picture inside his eye and everything, and the doctor came back and he was just scratching his head. He was like, this can't be. And dad was like, what? He goes, I'm sitting here and we had, like on this monitor, there was three columns. Okay. On the left were the current numbers from yesterday. In the middle was like, I don't know, 2019.
1: Yeah.
0: And on the right was like 10 years ago, late 2016, 2017. He said, your numbers are better today than they were 10 years ago. It's like that. It's reversing.
2: Wow.
0: And they said, that can't be. It's this
1: no
0: is
1: explanation.
0: Weird. And so anyway, I just to see his face and, and they have like a little pencil flashlight. And what they do is they go, okay, Mr. Wilburn, I'm going to put my hand over your right eye and tell me if you can see anything in your left. And then they hit that flashlight to get field of vision. Like, are you seeing anything or whatever? Yeah. And he was like, wait a minute. I see that. I'm going to cover the other one. And, you know, boom, boom, boom. Do you see this, Mr. Wilburn? You know, and wait a minute. I see that. And he hasn't done that before.
1: Oh, wow.
0: And so it was kind of crazy. I was just sitting there, and the doctor looked over at me and said, this shouldn't be. But he even said, please get up and come over here and look at this. He asked me.
1: Yeah,
0: the doc said, come over here and look at this. This is insane. So anyway, it was just fun to see my dad light up like that. No pun intended. But
2: right.
0: Yeah. But that pressure affects the retina, which then affects the eyesight, because the retina, if you don't know how the eye works, and some of you out there, the UI doctors are probably, I know enough to be dangerous. The retina sees the picture and then sends the picture through the optic nerve to the brain to let you know what you're seeing. Uh-huh. Okay. That's kind of how it works. Therefore, if you have a damaged retina, then that affects your eyesight because it doesn't have a signal to send through the optic nerve to the brain.
1: Yeah.
0: So a healthy retina is like a reflecting mirror, just as like a windshield that you look out of. But a damaged retina is like mud or spots being on the windshield or the mirror you can't see through.
1: Yeah.
0: So it doesn't have a signal.
1: It's like when they have detached retinas and injuries like that.
2: Right. And the retina is the part that's the rods and cones, right?
0: Yeah. And it's crazy. It's almost like in the optic nerve from the brain to the back of the eye. It's like electrical cord or that water hose I was talking about. And so if that scar tissue was putting pressure and squeezing down on the optic nerve, that's making pressure on the optic nerve. Therefore, that pressure is damaging the retina.
1: Yeah.
0: And so anyway, it comes off as glaucoma, but it's just the pressure from the scar tissue in the brain that's affecting it. So
2: that is just
0: insane.
2: That's fantastic.
0: But now the doctor did laugh yesterday. Yeah. I said, well, I think he's been able to see all along. And the doctor looked at me and said, what? And I said, yeah, he gives me directions on the way here.
2: Right.
0: I said, to be honest with you, I think he's pulling a good one.
1: Yes.
0: Like in Dumb and Dumber, when he goes, gotcha.
2: Gotcha. Best prank ever.
0: Yeah. But it was for the Wilburn family, we were all celebrating.
1: Well, that's awesome.
0: And he was so excited just to see him smile.
1: Yeah.
0: We'll be right back. He's so patient. Because, you know, he could see for most of his life.
1: I know. See, that's the thing.
0: Yeah. We'll be right back.
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0: and show cruise, Oceana Allura, and he is scheduled to be
1: somewhere
0: back on Monday.
1: Yeah.
0: If he can enjoy the moment he's in.
1: Yeah.
0: Because you know he can't. He's already worried about, you know, the getting home and the tour next week and all that.
1: Yeah, it picks right back up where we left off.
0: Yeah.
1: So it does.
0: You know. And openly
1: you got to know.
0: It. He says that's something he battles with. And a lot of us do. We spend so much time thinking about what's coming, we don't enjoy where we are.
1: Yeah. Oh, a lesson.
0: Well, how about that? And so,
2: hey,
0: anyway.
2: It's not the destination, it's the journey.
1: That's it.
2: Yeah. It's not the destination.
1: Moji.
2: No, I'm going to the beach, it's the destination. Okay?
0: right, yes. And thank y'all for all the sweet text nation, the text on my dad. That's y'all are so always so kind. Yeah. And he said he's always been praying, you know, for, you know, just, I mean, God to use him however he wants to. But
1: And he has.
0: Yes, but dad's always leaned on verses of recovering eyesight but you know what, he's at peace for whatever.
1: That's
0: know?
1: Right.
0: I didn't inspiring. Mention that to say that next week dad's gonna start walking around and seeing. However,
1: no, but it is.
0: However, nothing's out of the reach
1: uncommon
0: of God. You never know.
2: And so, how long has he been without sight?
0: Let's see. He's eighty. What did he just turn 86? Probably 30 years.
2: Okay.
0: Probably around my age is when it all started happening for him.
2: Wow.
0: And, it started getting, like, worse before then. But, it's like, if you have, let's say you're wearing, some shades or something, and you get mud or spots all over you. You can't see it through. You can't see through it.
1: Yeah.
0: That's why when you go to the doctor, their field of vision, where they – hey, can you see this you see that? And you click the button, like when you see flashes of light. And sometimes you don't know how your field of vision is and where those little blind spots are. His is just the whole thing. Just,
2: I can't stand going to the eye doctor. I got to be honest.
0: Yeah.
2: I have to go. I think this is a scam. I'm going to say it.
0: What is?
2: I have to go to the eye doctor every year to get my contact lens prescription.
0: Okay.
2: I can't just go and just buy some contacts.
0: Because you wear dailies, right?
2: I wear the dailies now.
1: Ooh, I'm daily.
2: I used to do the, put them back in a little thing and they sit overnight.
0: No.
2: And just over time, they just started getting more and more irritated.
0: Yeah.
2: And then one time I went on vacation, my wife and I were going on a big camping trip. And I was like, all right, I'll spring for some dailies so that I'm not like in the desert trying to get the sand off my contact lens before
0: I
2: put them in. And I was just like, man, this is just too easy, and it's really only about like $1 a day kind of thing.
0: Yeah.
2: I'm like, all right, well, that's worth my eyes not being irritated all day long. But can I not buy? So here's what I do. For anybody that's listening, here's how you hack the system. And this could be illegal. I don't know.
1: Well.
2: Maybe it is, maybe it isn't.
1: That's right. You don't know.
2: But when my prescription's about to expire, I buy another 90 days or so. That way, at least I get like a year and a half or something, Just buy a couple more boxes. That'll extend it.
1: I can't quite see, but I see good enough.
2: But, there's also the jack. I'm like, well, do I want to spend $300 on contacts right now?
0: Yeah, right.
2: Or do I want to have to go to the eye doctor?
0: Do you have any type of stigmatism in your eye or whatever that where your prescription changes a little?
2: Stigmatism, like, I don't know. I have long hair. People don't like that.
0: Yeah.
2: Yeah.
0: Yeah.
1: Well, not stereotype.
0: No, So sometimes that's why, I remember when I believe it was one of the boys that LASIK surgery is a big thing. But they were at the age where the doctor was like, I don't know, your eyesight could change a little bit. And so we need to wait a little bit longer to and I know you're not in your 20s anymore, Adler, but some people have that. And sometimes they're prescription might change just a little, and so sometimes they're on their dailies and stuff, they change that when ordering new ones.
1: That whole contact lens thing ain't for me.
0: Yeah.
2: You remember that time you put contact lenses in on the air?
1: Yeah, couldn't get them out.
0: Yeah, you tried.
2: That was Hamilton great.
0: Tried to help you so much. You just
1: couldn't get them out.
2: Yeah.
0: Even your daughter
2: to just leave them in then.
1: She was like, I wish you'd quit wearing those because it's 8 o'clock at night and you're calling me, hey, can you come take these out?
2: See, the getting out was always easy. It was the putting in. When I was a little kid.
1: I don't like either one.
2: I was a little kid, man. I had to get glasses as thick as a Coke bottle when I was in second grade.
1: Right.
2: Yes. In second grade, I'm like, I'm kind of falling behind in class and everything. And then I get glasses and I realize, wait a second, y'all could see the board this whole time? Yeah. I thought that lady was just up there writing for fun.
0: Yeah.
2: For her own
1: giggles.
2: Nobody
1: could see it.
2: Yeah, I thought nobody could see it. And like I was like, y'all could see the leaves on trees this entire time? And like the looks on people's faces? And like how mad your dad was when he was looking at you? And so that was big. And then in like maybe sixth grade is when I made the change to contacts.
1: Just because when you're opened a whole new world.
2: When you're a wild kid and your glasses are getting steamed up and you're falling off your face and you can't even lay down. That was one of the best things ever. I could lay down, watch TV on a pillow and not crush them into my face.
0: Wow.
2: But buddy, I struggled for a long time with getting them in and getting them out.
0: I would think so in sixth grade. That's tough. Yeah. I mean to learn that. I know for my boys, Tyler is the only contact lens wearing.
1: Both of my kids,
0: whatever. And it started when he at one point he only had to wear them at certain times, so he had just glasses.
1: Yeah.
0: And then when he started playing at Jack State, they realized, no, you need contact lenses. Okay. Well, then he tried the standard kind Adler, and whenever he would be playing. And, most of baseball, until the very end, it's cold as crap. Mm-hmm. And so it'd be cold and windy, and his eyes would just be stinging from the wind and everything. And so the doctor said, why don't you try dailies, because you're constantly taking them in and out, and you can change them out. And that seemed to work. But his frustration, because they're so flimsy, his frustration.
1: When they fold over.
0: Oh, my God. On getting them in.
1: Stuck in a half moon.
0: There's been many bathroom mirrors that have daily stuck to him because he got so frustrated. Ah, screw it.
2: And they stick. They
1: get it.
0: Yeah. And then finally he figured it out. And now
1: he's
0: no problem.
1: Long enough, but.
0: Now, no, you didn't, Greg. You didn't give. I mean, your own daughter, who is you, is just the female version.
2: Right.
0: Sure. She even said, Dad, I'll coach you. And you couldn't do that.
1: Well, I think that's couldn't handle it. I don't like touching my eye. How about that? I'm sorry. I don't like touching my eyeball.
2: No, that's
1: Adler, when you were in like the little kid with them glasses, how many people called you four eyes?
2: A lot. And you knew what I got the most was you remember the movie Sandlot?
1: Yeah.
2: Squints. Squints all day long.
1: You were squints?
2: Yes, all day long.
1: Oh, that's so good.
2: And then when you wear glasses all the time, but then when you take them off, it's like your face isn't right.
1: I know it.
2: It's called glasses face. I think it's called glasses.
1: I don't know if it's called glasses.
2: That's when you take them off and you're just still like, you're like looking at people with your raw eyes and they're looking at your raw eyes too. And it's just like, this is odd. It's like, I don't have any clothes on. It's just a weird thing.
1: And then it goes away.
2: And then it goes away. But if you're used to seeing somebody with glasses and they take their glasses off, it's like a weird demasking or something. It's like you shaved your mustache or something.
0: Did you say glasses face?
2: It's just called glasses face.
0: You need to grok that and see if that's a real thing.
2: Yeah, that's what I'm calling
1: it. Hilarious.
2: But man, I've always wanted that LASIK, but you read about like the 0.001% of people that it doesn't go right. Yeah. It's like one in a million.
1: Everything's in the cloud.
0: Well, Rick got that earlier a long time ago, and it really, really helped him.
2: Sure.
0: But it was a part of an endorsement deal. I was like, they said, buddy, you just got aging of the eye. Because I went from
2: aging of the eye,
0: aging.
2: Oh,
0: of the
2: aging.
0: Eye.
1: I thought his eyes didn't look Asian.
2: I thought it was aging of the eye.
0: Greg
2: right.
0: does want me to be look Japanese
1: just for a day.
0: So he's like, you're really not a candidate for this. Because I told him, I said, the only thing I have is readers. I got like 1.50 readers here.
1: That's what it ended up with me.
0: Yeah. And it just happens overnight. For all of you laughing at us readers people, just wait. It just happens overnight. One day you wake up and you look down at something, you went, well, that doesn't look clear.
1: Listen, and I was the guy that could read the bottom line.
0: Yeah.
1: During the eye test.
0: Oh, yeah.
1: Oh, I thought I was sharp.
0: Sure you did.
1: Then all of a sudden one day you're going, wow.
0: Yeah. Well, what's that?
1: I
0: took Tyler with me, and then they were like, "Hey, maybe he is, and we'll see if we can do him, And then that's when they said, at his age, he has a little bit of a stigmatism, and it could change. And then you're set. So anyway, we never did it, but, I thought maybe I was a candidate at first, and they're like, "No, buddy, you just got aging of the eye.
1: No squints, you're fine."
2: I feel the same way about the doctors going in and like cutting open my lens and like lasering it.
1: Ooh.
2: The way that Greg feels about putting in a contact lens,
1: I like the thought of that.
2: I think I would freak out. It would be the headline. It would be like, Small man with long hair, bad posture, freaks out, destroys LASIK center.
1: Goes by the name Squint.
2: Now blind.
1: Right.
2: And the doctor said, "You're killing me, Smalls." You know, that would be the headline.
0: Well, you know,
2: breaks equipment, stabs self in eye, something like that.
0: Yeah, oh, yeah.
1: Kiss the lifeguard.
2: Right.
0: I hate wearing Raiders because I hate the way it makes you look.
1: You look sharp.
2: You do look good in Raiders.
0: But, you know, now they have the glasses where they're clear at the top and they're just readers on the bottom.
1: Oh, yeah.
0: But, you know, you pretty much, if you don't want to take them on and off, you always have to wear them. Like right now.
1: Well, you do this.
0: I'm looking at y'all, and y'all are blurry because I'm looking through readers straight ahead.
1: Yeah, instead of.
2: But you can't see. Oh, I didn't realize that.
0: So I find the only problem I have is when I look down trying to read something.
2: Yeah.
0: My phone or. And so whenever I do the stadium stuff, I'm not going to be the guy with readers on the Jumbotron.
1: No.
0: Okay. But so it's funny because Taylor and everybody that's always doing game day for different things, they blow it up to a point where it's almost not on the paper.
2: Yeah.
0: It's so
1: where
0: big.
1: Are your readers?
0: You know? And that way I don't have to wear readers because I'm like, I'm not wearing readers in the stadium.
1: Get up with your readers on.
0: Yeah.
2: I wonder if they have sunglasses that are progressive leaders. Readers, so it's clear on the top so you can see
0: they
2: around
0: have
2: the world.
0: All that. They have all
2: that's
0: that.
2: That's what you need.
0: They have that and then the clear lenses, too, for, like, inside.
2: And I need some rec specs. You remember the old rec specs with the strap and the strap-on glasses?
1: Oh, yeah.
0: That would be a good look for you. I won't
2: that
0: see
2: would
0: that.
2: That would be cool.
1: Yeah.
2: And then we should all wear, like, colored contacts like the bassist from Limp Bizkit.
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0: back. It's the Rick Burgess Show. Rick and Sherry are on the fan cruise with Oceana Allura, and they are scheduled to be back Monday. So it's just the good time gang today with special guest Gerald Cates.
1: Oh, yeah.
0: Your nemesis is coming in.
1: He's headed his way.
0: Yeah, I cannot wait for Cates. You think he's still rocking that stash?
1: Oh, yeah. Oh, absolutely.
0: Yeah. He looked good at the tour.
1: He made it
0: to the Montgomery tour. Stop, and we look forward to having him. And all of you have been begging for Gary and Cates to come join us. Gary did on Wednesday, and now Cates today, so it's a banner week for you.
1: Oh, yeah.
0: We got a number of things to hit. We were in passing just talking. Adler is up. I'm sorry, buddy.
2: Did you bring Cates' rifle, Greg?
0: Did?
1: Who knows?
2: Okay. Because you've had it for a year. It's not been a year.
0: Well, last hunting season, and he still doesn't have it. And
1: well, he didn't
0: where
1: need it.
0: We hunting live, season, hunting season.
1: We hunted the last weekend, and then he left it in my truck. He didn't need it for now.
2: Do you have the antlers again?

0: Greg. It's
1: Yeah, it's ready. It's ready.
0: All right.
1: Oh yeah.
0: All right.
2: So we'll have to see about that. I know that Greg he took his mom, and we got to get an update next hour. Cannot wait for this. Took his mom to get his hair did. Her hair did. So yeah. We can't wait for that.
1: It was uneventful. It was good.
2: We were mentioning something in the break. I'd mentioned being stadium guy and readers and all that, which made me think of the UFL because that was my latest gig. And then that made me think of the Stallions and the way the UFL pulled the Stallions from Birmingham. Did I see that now we have a Rhode Island team that AJ McCarron is staying with?
1: Yes.
2: Is that the Stallions?
1: I don't know if they're going to go by the Stallions. How stupid is the UFL?
2: So Rhode Island loves football more than Birmingham.
1: Well, they're playing in Centerville Bank Stadium, 10,500 seater.
2: Okay,
1: and they're like
2: that's their target. That's what they want.
3: Yep. Yeah,
1: in Rhode Island, though. I mean, it's not just UFL football. You know what I'm saying? It's tough enough to get people to care about that. It's Rhode Island. That's what you're trying to get to care about.
2: This is really
1: bizarre. Think they're going to care about it?
2: Well, they really complained about. Not protective stadium in general, but just the size of it. It's in the 40-something thousands or whatever. And it's just that it was too big. And they're focusing more on, like, the soccer-style stadiums where it's 10 to 22, so 1,000.
1: You know, the team.
2: But they can't blame it all on the attendance because there's other markets that had worse attendance in Birmingham, and they still got a team.
1: I know. And it's
2: that's BS.
1: Also, they inherit.
3: That is big stuff.
1: It's not saying they're going to be called the Stallions. It doesn't say, but it says they do inherit the Stallions roster.
2: Okay.
3: And coach,
1: yeah.
3: AJ McCarron.
2: Yeah.
3: So I'm reading right here off their website, Rhode Island, the launch. Join us on Sunday, October 18th for the launch party. We'll showcase the new team name and brand identity at our new home. Centerville Bank Stadium. Meet the coach, who we've talked
1: to. Whoever thought that Birmingham would get someone would leave any football? And we played in every football league there is. They would leave here to go to Rhode Island. How about that?
2: Wow. And I believe, did Dallas lose theirs? And now it's in Colorado?
1: Mm.
2: It's just a weird time. But, I mean, you hate to see that happen. I know that there was a lot of fans. And I'll say this. The attendance this past season for the Stallions was up. It was, you could tell it was. And the numbers don't lie either. And it was up, but to blame it just on that when others survived and they had worse attendance.
1: The only one who drew a crowd is St. Louis.
2: Right.
1: Ever since it's been there, because I would watch some of the games and they're all, like you say, at these tiny soccer stadiums. Mm-hmm. And even those were not filled up.
2: Yeah.
1: In fact, there weren't anybody at them.
2: Right.
3: But, yeah, you're right. AJ McCarron and Rick Neuheisel, they're going to lead teams in Rhode Island and Colorado, respectively. And then Kevin Sumlin takes the reins in Dallas.
2: Okay.
1: It's Kevin Sumlin.
2: Oh, Kevin.
3: Hey, we were talking about the Steelers earlier.
2: Yeah.
3: The Steelers now have Mike McCarthy.
2: Right.
3: Yeah. The old head coach, Mike Tomlin. Are you guys following what's going on with Mike Tomlin?
2: Yeah, something about...
1: It's some Minecraft.
3: Yes.
2: And he.
1: I didn't understand what it meant.
2: He debuted, and he's been working on it for how long?
3: Over a decade?
2: That's insane.
3: 12 years.
1: No wonder he got fired.
3: Mike Tomlin shows off the incredibly detailed interiors of the high-rise apartments in the Minecraft city he has spent the last 12 years building. So he initially started playing Minecraft, and here it is. Here he is showing off his y'all. He built this whole city. He laid every block.
1: What's that mean?
2: When did he have time for that? Over the last 12 years?
3: Well, look at the Steelers record.
1: He built
3: this city, y'all, on rock and roll. No, he built the city on blocks.
1: I don't get how that works.
3: So you're the mine builder. Look, I'm not a Minecraft guy, so I'm going to say all these terms wrong, but I know more than Greg about it.
1: Oh, yeah, okay. You do that.
3: So you're just like this mine guy, and right now he's holding this brick, and you lay the bricks. And so he built the windows. He put the art up. He put the bed up in this penthouse apartment. And he's like, I want an aquarium. I want fish. And here he is just talking about it. Y'all want to hear him?
2: Yeah, sure.
0: You'll love it.
4: The crazy part is how much time it took you to get that water situated, though.
0: That was a nightmare.
4: It was a nightmare.
3: That was a nightmare.
0: This apartment building right here, across the street from the aquarium, is kind of where we'll get started talking about the residential housing. As I take you in, you see, for whatever reason, I always got fixated on providing details in bedrooms. I would build out bedrooms and put the interior decorating, et cetera, probably more so than any other component.
3: Okay. Y'all.
2: Yeah, that's insane. Wait a minute.
1: So he's supposed to be going over playbook.
2: Tough as nails, Mike Tomlin, Steelers head coach, freezing conditions. He's got his little jacket on, walking around.
3: Minecraft.
2: He's been spending 12 years building this city.
3: Yes.
2: Okay.
3: He initially started it because his kids were playing, and he wanted something to connect with his kids.
2: Okay.
3: But then they outgrew the game.
1: That's what I was going to say.
3: And then he kept playing it by himself.
2: All right.
3: This explains why Edelman, I believe, was talking about how he saw the Steelers using signals season after season after season. He's like, I know everything that they're going to do. Tomlin, what are you doing, bro?
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1: It is the Rick Burgess Show, and we thank you for being with us today. 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You just click on it. We have two shows remaining. Next Friday, the 9th of October at BBC's Concert Hall. Looking forward to seeing all of you there in Huntsville. The Rocket City was there yesterday. I love that city. That's awesome. Good. 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Then on the 16th, it is going to be at the Lyric Historic Theater, downtown Birmingham. 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Click on live tour for tickets. And don't forget the upcoming events link. Because Friday night, Greg and I will be in Piedmont, Alabama for Vanessa's Foundation's Crap Run. It's the 14th annual Crap Run. It's a fun run followed by a 5K. And it's the fun run's at 6, the 5K's at 7 in beautiful downtown Piedmont. Look forward to seeing everybody.
2: Yeah.
1: How many times have you ran this thing?
2: I don't know.
1: You don't know?
2: Over 10.
1: Over 10. Really? Are you
2: serious? I think.
1: Golly.
2: It's been a while.
1: It is. That's a lot. Well, we have been talking about hosting with the Good Time Gang here as Rick and Sherry are on the Oceana Allura cruise. They should be back on Monday, Lord willing. And every now and then we'll have a special guest. Wednesday we had Gary. Right now, everybody put your hands together for one. Gerald Cates is in the house.
2: Yeah, we've been promoting it.
3: Good morning. Good morning. Oh, man, just a... excellent morning to be here, man. I'm telling you what's true.
2: Now, listen, it's going to get rough in here, and you're going to be tired
3: because
2: we work so hard.
3: I tell you right now, I'm already just so drained. Hey, no kidding, though, just to drive over here, though, fighting that, you know, old morning traffic. I know how you drive, too. I know you're in a nutshell just the whole time.
1: Oh, yeah.
3: Driving down that road.
1: You ever followed him anywhere?
3: Oh, look, I've rode with him plenty. I know.
1: Oh, boy, he's something else.
3: He is something else.
2: No, listen, here, he drives like a maniac.
1: Yells
2: at people the entire time.
3: You really have to.
1: By the way.
3: If you don't drive like a maniac, then you're behind.
1: You're talking about multiple speed?
2: He's mad at somebody. Mad at somebody in the left lane. But they're going 85.
1: See now.
2: But they're in the left lane, so he wants to go 95.
1: This is the Burgess exaggeration.
3: That's what they do.
1: You've grown up.
2: We got back from Atlanta one time. I had to get counseling.
1: Okay. But yeah, he wanted me to hurry up and get him back. So I'm like, all right, which one do you want?
2: I didn't care. I just wanted to live.
3: I got you. Just get me back safe.
2: Get me back. Fast.
1: Gerald Cates is in the house.
3: Yes.
1: This is great.
3: Here,
1: and it's not just, hey, I'm in and out. You with us.
3: Yeah, I'm with you to the end. You know, we had a pretty rough night. Hey, first of all, let me do this. I got to get these shout-outs in. I never do this.
2: Shout-out. Okay.
3: Yeah, and so I do it real quick. First of all, to my family, my wife, my little darling wife, she's listening. She had a rough night. Little Carter was sick.
2: Oh, not sick grandbaby.
3: And she's sitting there right now. She just texted me right when I was walking in. So anyway, and then a shout out to my friends, of course, and my OFD friends and fam there. Boys, y'all be safe out there today. All first responders have a safe day. Good morning to you.
1: Nice.
2: Did you ever get us a patch to send?
3: I can do that. Just remind us, I could have done it today.
2: If he hears this, he'll be calling. I won't know.
3: Well, I could have got that. So I'm one Curtis Cup call away. Curtis Cup, if you're listening, I need a patch.
1: Speaking of your wife, could you hand this down? Miss Wanda Whitley, one of our
2: nicest person you'll ever meet.
1: Wow. She has a gift for your wife, and here's one for you.
3: Well,
1: she brought this, and it's been a minute.
2: It's been a while.
1: We hadn't really seen you to get this to you in this setting here.
3: Well,
2: basically, everybody tied to the live show. She got something.
1: Yeah, she's so thoughtful.
3: Thank you very much.
1: And,
3: that is so nice of you.
1: And also, Greg, do we want to present him with another gift?
2: We do have another gift for him.
1: You want to go get it?
2: Yeah, I'll
1: okay.
2: go get it.
1: All right. All right. Yeah, he's going to get
2: it. It's just a big day, buddy.
1: Now, while he's gone, do you want to open your gift?
3: Should I do that?
1: Yeah, we'll let your wife do that later there. But
4: and this is from the kindest listener
1: ever
4: on the planet.
1: Ever. She's so sweet.
4: She's so much nicer than us.
3: I've heard them on the show before.
1: Miss Wanda Whitley.
3: Now,
1: thank you
3: went up and stayed with them. Is that not
1: No, that's Larry. That's Larry and Carolyn. But Miss Wanda Whitley's just, she's a sweetheart and... she's going to be at the tour, different tour stops.
4: Did you stay with Wanda, though? Didn't you stay with Wanda, too?
1: I have not stayed with Wanda.
4: Oh, okay.
1: Okay, what we got here? Oh, we got something.
3: Greg just has a gun.
1: Oh, my goodness.
3: He has a gun.
4: I thought it was going to be in a case. Really thought it was going to be in a case.
1: Oh, my goodness. Hey, oh, my gosh.
3: I'll have to check it out and make sure.
1: Yeah, can we?
2: It's been almost a year.
3: Did you unload it?
1: Yeah.
5: You know, I always have it loaded. Look for real. No, I am not even kidding. There's a round in it. Greg,
1: Greg Burgess,
4: my you idiot.
1: Miss. Okay, he's messing with us.
4: Okay,
1: it's not, there's not one in there.
5: Thank
4: wow.
5: you, Greg. Thank you,
1: Greg.
5: Wait,
1: right, Greg.
5: Let me get back into my gift right here. Yeah. I mean, I didn't know I was going to have a gift.
1: So, Greg, so if you don't, if you couldn't see, Greg brought his rifle back.
4: Next break, go put that in your truck.
5: In the straw.
1: Look at that. Hey. So what is it, Cates? Tell everybody.
5: Do you know that...
4: he loves to sing turkey.
5: This is a picture of turkey in the straw. My dad growing up, I don't know how many people know. Where'd I put this?
4: Yeah, you're good. There, we got it.
5: I don't know how many people know what a juice... It's called a juice harp. Yeah. Juice harp.
4: Ding, ding, ding, ding, ding.
5: Well, my daddy used to play it, and he played this song right here, Turkey in the Straw, all the time. And,
4: that's why you love it so much.
5: It's just, it was just something that I grew up on. You know, I still... There's so many things that I use and say today these young boys I work with, old sayings that I grew up with, just like what I text you this morning. I'm headed to the
4: Chantilly
5: meal.
4: Lace.
5: And I'm headed to the meal. There was this old man one time when I was growing up. He said that when I was a little boy, and I thought it was the coolest saying. I'm headed to the meal. And he was. He was a millwright. And that's what he did for a living. You know, he was a machinist.
4: Every time you saw him, he was heading that way.
5: He was headed to the meal. How you going
4: to
5: be that?
4: That's what he said. Head to the mill. Then for some reason, he threw in Chantilly Lace. I don't know.
5: Because I love that. That song was over.
4: Tell him how much you love Poke Salad Annie.
5: They ain't one better than Poke Salad
4: Annie. He'll pull it up, Elvis singing it on his phone.
5: When old Elvin goes to getting it all into the mic, he gets to eat it. You love it.
1: Well,
4: he'll pull
1: that,
4: make you watch it.
5: Yes, Wanda, thank you very much. I appreciate
4: you. You're the sweetest person ever.
5: My wife will be tickled to death to get something, too. And
1: yes.
5: I'll get your phone number and get my wife to contact you and send you just a little sweet.
1: She is so kind.
4: Actually, I sent your rifle, too.
5: Yeah. Well, hey, I'm tickled to death, too, about getting my gun back. I ain't been able to see. We got a coyote problem down there where I live, and I ain't been able to shoot none because he's had my gun.
1: Greg,
4: if you think he's got one gun.
1: But I am, too.
4: First of all,
1: I don't know
4: why. Left it in my truck.
5: I did. It was my fault.
1: I did think it was being a case. I don't know why, because he left it in your truck, so obviously it's not. But I'm like, Adam, I'm like, oh, wow, so there it is.
5: Hey, you know what that is? That's a killer.
4: That's a killer.
5: That's a killer.
1: Is it really?
5: That's a killer.
1: What type of rifle is
5: it's
1: that?
5: It's a 308.
1: It's a 308.
4: It's a killer.
6: It's a naked gun is what it is.
5: Yeah. Yeah.
1: You got to love a 308.
6: All right, here's Elvis doing Polk Salad.
1: Oh, okay.
5: Oh, yeah. Oh, come on.
6: Out of his mind.
1: Yeah, that's it. That's all we can play, Cates, or we get in trouble with YouTube. We go into YouTube jail.
4: Yeah, they won't charge you. You love that.
1: You see him light up.
5: That lights your world up right there. Elvis
1: lights your world.
5: Bless his heart, man. He left us way too soon.
6: Oh, he really did.
4: Yeah. He could have got on a diet and kept singing.
5: There were so many heartbroken people. I was a little, you know, I remember.
4: Yeah, I was a little kid. I remember we were, for some reason, I don't know, Mom had been at the grocery store, and we were loading the groceries in, and on the car radio, they announced that he had died.
5: Yeah, you remember, parents today don't do it, but we went to the grocery store with our parents. My mom, and like my aunt would go and take her kids.
4: Oh, yeah.
5: And then if we acted right, we would get to go get something to eat.
4: Yeah.
5: You remember when I told you I was climbing on the shelf and knocked all that flour off? You get in trouble. I got whooped.
1: But it's funny you said that. We always had to go to the store with my mom. And I used to hate my mom and grandmother. Her mom would always go to the fabric store. And picture like a Michael's.
4: There's
1: or something
4: nothing worse than a fabric store.
1: And I would have to be in there, and I thought, this is the worst day of my life.
4: Oh, yeah.
1: But you got so bored, you had to get creative.
4: Yep.
1: And I'd hide all over the place and climb on things.
4: My mother brought up the other day, I don't know how we got on the subject, and it's still there, by one of the few JCPenney's still left is in Oxford.
5: Right there. I don't know how.
4: Me and Rick would climb up in the clothes and hide.
1: Oh,
4: and
1: yeah.
4: She'd have to yank us out of it and whip us.
5: Nobody's never there. Do they do a lot of online stuff, you reckon?
6: I take my kids
4: every day.
6: I'm in there every day with my children.
1: Really?
6: Every single day. Yeah, I'm like, well, six more bananas. All right, here we go. When I was a kid, I'll never forget, I dropped a jar of applesauce right there at the checkout that was glass. It was as big as my whole body. Dropped it. I'll never forget it.
4: Busted.
6: Glass and applesauce went everywhere. And then one time at a fabric store, I put my dad's car keys in one of the tubes of fabric, couldn't remember which one it was. No. Took us an hour to find the key. We were looking through all the tubes looking for my dad's car keys.
1: Oh, what? My goodness.
2: How did you have to tell him, I'm sorry, Dad, I put your keys?
6: I don't know. I'm stupid. I'm a stupid kid.
1: Yeah, the clothes racks, the circular ones.
6: Yes. Oh, yeah.
1: I'd get right in the middle of it.
6: It's a lair.
1: And I thought, this is the greatest hiding spot ever.
2: Loved it.
1: And then, you touch somebody's leg.
2: Yeah, Mom didn't like it.
1: No, we'll be right back. Kate's is with us, y'all.
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0: Thank you so much for tuning in to the Rick Burgess Show. We're off and running here, having a good time. If you've missed any parts of the show, Adler does a great job. Right after the live show, he works on getting all that published, so you should have it available to you. So check the archives each and every day, and even the best of hour that he puts out as a bonus that I know a lot of you love as well. All right, so we have got Gerald Cates in with us. Rick and Sherry are still on the Oceana Allura fan cruise. They should be back on Monday. And so we've got the Good Time Gang and lifelong friend of the Burgesses, Gerald Cates.
1: We've been meaning to have him on forever.
0: Yes, and normally he kind of joins us if we're all going hunting.
1: Yeah,
0: but it's like for an hour.
1: Yeah.
0: But
1: then
0: today
1: he's got his
0: mic set up, his headphones
2: been
0: on.
2: A long time coming.
1: And he's hanging out. He's here for the duration.
2: Yeah. I knew I had to come to get my gun. I figured it'd be great.
1: Well, the hunting season's just around the corner.
0: Yeah. Yeah, you need to get that thing because there's no telling.
2: I'm sure it's been knocked around, beat around. The scope, I'm sure, is off. I'll shoot it, check it. He probably dropped it walking in here with it.
0: Right, right.
1: I hit it on the door a little bit.
0: Are you a little younger than Greg or the same age?
2: I am a little younger than Greg.
1: About a year.
2: Yeah.
0: About a year. All right.
2: I'll be 60 in March. I'm 59 as we speak.
1: And in school, we were one grade apart.
2: Yeah.
0: Okay.
1: Of course, Gerald got left back two or three.
0: So,
3: that gap got wider.
0: Right, yeah. Right. So, your mom, Greg, I know, watches the show. Hey, Miss Gannell.
1: Yes.
0: And Kate's, your parents, are they nervous that you're here today?
1: Surely.
2: They'd hear through the grapevine just, you know, she's. They're good friends with the Sprayberries, Tim and Paulette.
0: Oh, okay.
2: So Paulette keeps them up to the loop of, you know, the show and what's going on. And when I chime in and stuff.
0: Okay.
2: So,
0: right.
2: You know, they know, they're just like Greg's mom. They know when we get together, even at our age, something silly is going to be going on.
0: Yeah. Right, right. But the stories, y'all, that we hear at the hunting club or camp house are just priceless.
2: Well, we have some beautiful stories.
0: I could sit around all day long. But rarely are you actually here to tell it yourself or defend yourself because you're brought up a lot.
2: Yeah.
1: Yeah.
0: Well, but yes, y'all growing up and stuff and this one here.
1: We had fun.
2: What he is what I like to say, pure beauty. And them boys that run on me know what I mean. This guy's pure beauty. It's golden anytime you do anything with him.
0: Now, you like to camp.
2: Love to camp.
1: I hate to camp.
0: And Greg is not a camper.
2: Greg,
1: if we want to tell a story about you camping, go ahead. Do you have one in mind?
0: Well, no, I was just going to say, during hunting season, sometimes y'all will camp and hunt and do all kinds of stuff, and you would always invite Greg.
2: Where we hunt is a little different setup than the camp house. I mean, I'll be honest with you.
0: Yeah.
2: I've been fortunate to go to some very nice places with very nice accommodations.
3: Is that somebody's phone going off?
2: It's probably mine.
0: Yeah.
3: Okay.
0: Yeah.
3: Let me cut it off. All right,
0: yeah,
3: sorry.
0: Well, your parents are probably texting you. Yeah. Going, don't you tell that.
2: And it's Matt Smith.
0: Hey, Matt. What's up?
1: Hey, Matt.
2: I need to tell Matt.
1: Matt's a good boy.
0: Watch out. We got a Matt story coming up. No, I'm kidding. But, you know, Greg always, whenever you want him to go camping, he's always like, and you love that. Because you love,
1: I guess, everybody trying to
0: camp. Does Little Lee like to
3: camp? He talks about it like he's got jury duty. Oh, I got to go camping.
2: We have a really... Matt Smith and I, and there's some, we have some more members this year. We have a setup down there where we have it's just a big army tent. It's a 16x16 army tent. And we built a deck, and we set the tent on the deck, and it's got a wood burning heater in it, and we have recliners in it, and bunk bed, and it's just a good place to hang out. And I mean, you know, and Greg, for whatever reason, if he ain't got a king size bed sitting in there for him, climb up in satin sheets to lie on. He ain't happy.
1: I like it right up to his time to go to sleep.
2: One night he got so mad and aggravated. He hated me. Yeah. He hated camp. He hated my truck. He hated what I had on, my shoes.
1: Yeah, well, y'all seen it.
2: He said, I hate everything.
1: Now, let me tell you, this. I'll go way back on this one if we talk about camping. We went up in the Chocolate Management area. We grew up. Hunting it all the time or just riding around, still do. And we, a buddy of ours had one of them pop-up campers.
0: Mm-hmm.
1: And it was cold, Gerald. You remember? You know what I'm talking about.
2: Yes, I remember.
1: So we're in the campground there on the management area.
0: Uh-huh.
1: And suddenly he gets he had this sinus problem.
2: I had an attack. I don't know what happened.
1: So he had this sinus problem. And it's in the middle of the night. He said, you're going to have to run me home. It's a pretty good ride through the woods.
0: Uh-huh.
1: So I go take him home, middle of the night. Next morning, that son of a gun bust in on us. We weren't even up yet. He's back.
2: He's back.
1: He's back. Now he felt better. I guess he went home and got him some Sudafed or something. But that's something. And then we're all trying to sleep, and he's out there. I mean, they wouldn't even time to get up. He's now already
2: that
1: back.
2: That was rough camp.
1: Yeah, it was cold.
3: Well, what happened? What made you want to come back? You just did feel better?
2: Yeah. I don't really mind. It's been a long time ago. Now, normally, I would never do that. I don't know. I must have been something.
1: You remember it, though.
2: Yeah, absolutely. That's a true story. Remember, is that the same time that, God rest his soul, Randy Goodson, he stayed and slept out under the stars and frost on him.
1: Woke up, he had frost all over him.
3: Covered over. That's cold. That's when you know it's cold.
1: He was in a lawn chair.
2: And right, so, by the fact, we ate up all our food the first night.
1: Of course you did.
2: We didn't have nothing else.
1: That was cold.
2: It was freezing.
3: So, but you'll camp no matter what the temperature.
1: Oh, he loves
2: camping. We camped on some really cold nights. Mm. I tell you the truth, it was so cold 2 years ago when we camped down there that the olive oil froze.
1: Olive oil?
2: Mm-hmm. I ain't no doubt.
1: Mm-hmm. I'm dead serious.
2: I don't remember what. We was making them little tortilla things we do.
1: Yeah.
2: You know, you put that meat in there and flipping things on the black stone. They're delicious, is what they are.
1: So the darn olive oil froze.
2: Hey, I tell you what I did.
1: That's cold.
3: I should have slept on the black stone.
2: Yeah. But that's true. It did. It froze everything.
3: What you had was FOMO. You had to go back. You had the fear of missing out, and you're like, man, I'm missing out.
1: That's what happened. He got filled and got him a little nap, and he was ready.
3: Did you ever take your boys or your wife or anything hunting? Camping?
2: My wife's not a camper. Now, she'll camp in a camper, but she's not a roughing the camper.
1: I look at
2: her. She ain't a roughing
1: camper. We went one time, and Lisa had luggage.
2: Luggage.
1: And we were going, I think, that same campground up on the management there. I said, I don't think you understand where we're going.
2: When my boys were young, I would take them down to the house on the creek. We would catch catfish at night. And, we've done a lot of camping.
3: But this one here, though,
2: he ain't going back with me. I ain't listening to
3: him. Every time he's like, he wants me to go. He wanted to go squirrel hunting with you.
2: I can't even get him to go up on the mountain that he grew up on that he loves. Look, I went the other day, met a guy. He's probably listening. Shout out. Can't remember that
1: joke. You still got Hammer?
2: Hammer's a machine.
3: Hammer's a dog.
1: That's his dog, squirrel dog.
2: Yeah.
1: Was one in mountain fights.
2: Listen, I promise this true story. I pulled up in there last Saturday morning, and there was a truck parked on the side of the road, two guys in it, and the guy that was driving said, hey, are you Gerald Cates? And I said, yes. He said he listened to the show. He knew he'd run into me up there once, sooner or later because I squirrel hunted, and that's where I went.
1: Yeah.
2: There we were.
1: Was it Show Hunt Jack?
2: No, it wasn't Show Hunt Jack, but Show Hunt Jack wants to do a little squirrel hunt.
3: I bet you he does.
1: He'll go to any means to get hold of you.
2: Yes, indeed.
1: I'd be a detective.
2: Yes, it would be a dandy. Yeah. I guarantee you that.
3: Who's on the firehouse phone?
1: Show Hunt Jack.
3: Yeah, so now, Gerald Cates is with us. This is good stuff here. I cannot wait.
4: The places you go, is it possible to get a van in there?
1: Oh, he's got a great van.
2: No question. Pine Glen up in Shakalaka Management there in Adler is awesome place. This time of the year when the leaves start changing, there's not a... Remember the last time we went? You went.
1: Yeah.
2: What? It was so beautiful. Remember, I missed the deal.
3: That's what we're going. Like, we're all going.
1: We're going.
3: We'll be right back.
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0: still denying any involvement in the food fight of 1979, Rick Burgess.
1: Thank you so much for being with us here on the Rick Burgess Show. Rick Burgess on the fan cruise with Oceana Allura. He's scheduled to be back Monday, so it's a good time, gang, right now. And, you know, Greg, for years now, we love old Elizabeth and Calitrin,
2: yes.
1: 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Top Loss is a great job.
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1: Yeah,
2: no doubt about it.
1: Look good.
2: And Rich is about to fall off.
3: What I like is also helps with your joints.
1: Yeah.
3: I got 5K coming up this weekend, Gerald. 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
1: I've been training. 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
1: I've been
2: Piedmont, Alabama.
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3: And this is a supplement that helps burn fat sugars, helps with lean muscle, all that stuff.
1: 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That's a good way to get in touch with them, and they're always real sweet on the phones and everything, can kind of walk you through it. But
3: Gerald said that made I do so good on them commercials that it makes him want to run out.
1: Yeah, I know. He loves that.
4: I can't believe I hadn't done it yet. When I hear Greg on that commercial,
1: You like Greg in commercials?
2: He's good at it.
3: I remember my first couple of commercials I ever cut. He would call my phone and leave a message like he was somebody else wanting to buy the product.
4: Did he really?
3: Hey, I've seen your thing.
1: Yeah.
4: It just hung up.
1: Just real quick, Case, because there's so many things I want to discuss with you. Golly, this is awesome you're here. Greg, we're not leaving till you do this kind of thing. When did that start, and do you do a lot of it because you know he hates it, or – at a young age did you get him to do things?
2: You know, that's a good question. I don't know how. It was something that we started very young. We would wrestle.
3: One time, and I got in trouble because we had curfews, believe it or not. Yeah, we were teenagers. We were in high school. And we were somewhere, and we needed to be home. And he wouldn't leave until there was a big pile of leaves, until I wrestled him in those leaves. And we had to go like three rounds because you'll see who would win. And stuff like that. And I said, we need to go. He goes, yeah, but you're going to have to wrestle me in them leaves before we go.
2: Even back in them days, we fought to somebody quit. Said, hey, tap. They tapped.
3: Listen, we almost got thrown out of a concert one time for fighting each other.
2: Yes. Yeah. Yeah, we talked about that.
3: Yeah. Yeah.
5: I got to know who it was.
3: Motley Crue.
5: The crew. Yeah. Well, you're going to fight at the crew.
2: Yeah. I mean, how can you not?
3: But anyway, I don't remember how it started, but he got me in a headlock and he pulled my eye. So then I got mad.
2: He punched me.
3: And then it was on. And then security gets us because, you know, they'll throw you out for fighting. And we had to explain to them, Mom, we're friends. We're just
1: messing around. Yeah,
3: the crew's got too much crew in us.
4: The crew. It was just the crew.
3: But this paying to her, by the way.
1: But we're not leaving till you do this.
2: We did that. There was several things.
3: We still do it.
2: We do. We really do. I mean, again, I say it doesn't matter what
3: sometimes
2: you do.
3: Sometimes it's like sing a song.
2: Sing a song. Yeah. That's big. Now, we would sing a little song, you know, and I had so many little. I went to Friendship Private School back in the day, first through kindergarten through third. I was a kindergarten dropout, too. I didn't like it. I stayed in there with my granddaddy and mother and them, and they learned me.
3: I got one.
2: Listen,
3: when he's finished, I can add to this.
2: Okay. And so we learned all kinds. We had assembly. And we had all kinds.
3: Rabbit run
2: on the frozen ground. Who told you so? I mean, so many little songs that stuck in my mind.
3: He would bring them out. And
2: I still
3: some
2: sing
3: reason,
2: them
3: I
2: today.
3: He would tell me, we ain't going home until you sing Rabbit Run on the frozen ground. I'm like, I don't want to sing that. Because I'd resist, you know.
1: Yeah,
2: he would. But I still to this day, it just clicks in my head. And
3: that's how weird people are going to think we are, because that don't make sense.
5: Zero sense.
2: It really is. It's crazy. I don't understand it, but it's just what we do. It's what we do.
5: But how about making your buddy sing? It's hilarious.
3: Yeah. Because
5: somebody that doesn't want to sing, having to sing is hilarious.
3: Yes. Before we can move on. Yeah.
1: Do you do this with all the boys, or is this just a Greg thing?
2: No, I'm like I am around pretty much everybody.
1: Okay.
2: I work with a lot of younger guys. Pretty much everybody that works for me is way younger.
4: Mm-hmm.
2: And you could ask any of them. I say stuff that
4: just blows their mind a lot of times. It really does. And some of the things I've seen. And we got a Kevin who works on our shift, and he's young. I think he's 19. He might have turned 20, but he looks at me sometimes, just shakes his head. He don't know what to think.
3: One of Taylor's best friends, Eric Lehman's, works with him. When Eric got the job, I saw him not long after. He goes, "What is wrong with Jeff?"
4: Yeah.
3: I said, "What?" And then he told me about how you changed his name, and that stuck.
2: Yeah, nobody calls him Eric. I mean, it sounds funny to hear it.
3: Yeah.
2: Somebody call him
4: so
2: Eric.
4: You just made up his
3: name. He introduced himself
4: Little Denny
3: Lehman. And they said, "I'm Eric."
2: He's Little Denny.
3: He said, "I'm Eric." And he goes, "Well, why is everybody calling you Denny?" And he's like, "I didn't know they did." And they didn't.
2: He just
3: made it up. And then it stuck.
5: So now he's just Denny.
4: Now he's Denny.
3: Yeah.
4: That's happened with a lot of people.
5: Is it Little Denny?
4: Little Denny.
5: Okay.
4: Yeah. Little Denny.
3: But back to his elementary school.
5: Okay.
3: Lisa, my wife, went to school with you at Friendship. And she said when y'all moved on to Oxford, we started in the fourth grade. She said that Gerald was homesick and he would cry and stuff. And they, because he didn't like being up here.
2: I might have done that.
3: Because he used to being at Friendship. Everybody's mom.
2: Friendship was such a, I mean, it was like being at home. I mean, it was.
3: It took you a while. You adapted.
2: Oh,
3: It took him a couple months.
5: What age did y'all meet? Can y'all remember?
3: Knew each other as kids, but we didn't really run around. We played sports against each other.
2: Oxford,
3: either football or baseball.
5: Uh-huh.
3: We were probably 13, maybe.
2: Yeah.
3: 14.
2: Yeah,
5: So you knew of each other before you started hanging out?
3: Yeah.
5: Yeah. Did y'all like each other at first?
2: Oh, yeah. It was love at first sight.
5: That's good. That's so nice.
2: It was instant. I mean, we
3: made up for a lot of lost
2: time. Yeah. Very fast.
5: You know, we were discussing just the other day with my boys, life before Life 360 and tracking on phones. You know what I'm saying? Where you could just tell your parents,
3: I'm glad we
5: hey, I'm
3: that.
5: Out. You know, and then you could call, but you could call from anywhere and claim you're down the street.
3: Call from a payphone.
5: Did y'all ever do anything like that?
2: Never.
3: Not us.
5: Huh? They're looking at each other.
2: You know, back when we grew up, it was so different, man. I mean, it really was. It was a lot better then.
3: Yeah.
2: Lots better. Yeah. I mean, it's.
3: Nobody had their nose stuck in a phone.
2: No.
5: Right.
2: If we could actually have a conversation, we would go to the payphone.
3: Yeah.
5: Right.
2: Yeah.
5: Yeah.
3: The kids nowadays don't even know what a payphone is.
5: Would y'all ever get
2: CBs?
3: Oh,
2: you know, we talk on CB radio.
3: Of course, you hung on CBs for years.
2: Gee, I love a good CB.
3: Still got it.
2: It ain't in my truck, but I wished it was. If everybody else had put one in, I'd put one in.
5: What's your signal?
2: I was hard body because that was my truck. A little
5: hard body?
2: Hard body. Yeah.
5: That's your call sign?
2: Yeah, my dad, even back when my dad was like the KDX, you had to have call
3: letters.
2: Oh, you
3: had letters. My dad was interested.
2: And you put them on your camper shell.
3: Yeah.
2: And he was like the KDX, the Alabama Red-Headed Woodpecker. And that's how they would call him on the CB. How about it, KDX, Alabama Red-Headed Woodpecker? You got your ears on us.
3: Yeah. And if somebody talked too much, they say, "Oh, bucket mouth needs to back off."
2: Bucket
3: my dad was Ridge Runner.
2: Ridge Runner.
5: Ridge Runner.
2: We'd get on there at night and get all the truckers messed up. You know, they still on CBs.
5: Yeah.
2: We'd make them mad at night. Remember that?
3: Oh, yeah.
2: They'd go to cussing at us.
5: What would you do?
2: Messing with them, you know.
5: Yeah, of course.
3: You had your regular.
2: You could go sit up on top of Chiho Mountain, and I am not kidding you. We talked to people in California that were on big base stations at their house. You remember that?
3: Yeah.
2: That's the truth.
5: Yeah, so high.
2: Just being up in the air. That's stuff that kids, they ain't got a clue about.
5: No, you're right.
6: No, I grew up with AOL Instant Messenger.
3: Yeah, that's what I'm saying.
6: I was Cosmo Kramer 92.
3: Cosmo Kramer 92. That's a good one.
2: That's good right there.
5: Did y'all ever get dropped off somewhere by your parents and then go somewhere else?
2: Oh, yeah.
5: Act like you were walking in?
3: And as long as you were back by pickup time, you were good.
2: Yep.
5: I know your mom's watching, Greg, and your parents. Okay,
3: we couldn't explain sometimes. Hey, I was talking to somebody the other day. And one time we were out, and we're supposed to be at the skating rink, and we're not, and we got stuck in the mud.
2: We
3: got out and threw mud all over, so we were trying to explain how we got muddy at the skating rink.
6: It was real muddy at the skating rink.
3: The rain was terrible.
5: I got to know.
3: On the way out.
5: How did you explain that?
3: I can't remember what we
6: Hey, if you tell your parents you're at a football game, you should know who won.
3: Yeah.
6: Really? Who won? What was the score?
2: That's exactly right.
3: They won again.
5: That's why you never wanted to go have your mom go get her hair did. Because she would get there and they'd start talking and gossiping.
1: And she'd come on with all these stories that she never knew about each other, about what you had done or what, and you get in trouble that way.
3: Police scanners. People's grandparents, they sit there on the weekends, a list of the police scanner.
2: Yes, absolutely.
3: And if you got pulled over or something like that, well, I heard it, Greg.
2: Well, one of my really good friends, I won't mention, but heck, his mom didn't sit there all night long and listen.
3: Yeah.
2: You remember that.
3: Yeah, if anybody got pulled over, they did.
2: Yeah.
3: Well, I heard Greg and Gerald got pulled over for speeding. You know.
1: You're like, what?
2: They got him.
1: All right, so Gerald Cates is here, and we're hanging out all day long. We're going to try unscreen phone calls, Gerald.
3: Yeah, let's do that.
1: Okay. So if you want to call 888-6-BIG-VOX, that's 888-624-4869, and we will talk to you coming up next. Y'all play nice. I know you want to impress Gerald, but y'all hang out. We'll talk to him next. Unscreen phone calls. Don't go anywhere.
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0: want to holler, do so. Play nice. Make sure you got a good cell signal. Let's keep it. I guess you used to could say PG or PG-13. That's R now, isn't it?
1: Yeah, so, PG.
0: Let's keep it PG, not 13.
2: Yeah, PG-13 is kind of what we used to call R.
0: That it is. It's bizarre, man.
2: Remember when you was a kid, if there was something, you'd sneak and watch HBO and you think you'd seen something.
3: Ooh. Well, you could just go to the Skyway Theater.
2: Oh, right, right over by your granddaddy.
3: Yes, right where we grew up, man. Chris had a trail cut through.
2: You could tune in on your radio and get the sound.
3: You know, they had flicks on there. Oh, man. I mean, it was pure porn.
2: on the drive. Everybody to see.
3: Yes, you ride down the road, you see it. Mom and Emily said, don't you look over there. Don't you look over there. You did see it.
0: So they're just telling it. Case is here. Oh, boy. Let's go to unscreen phone calls. Good night. Hey, what's up? You're on unscreen phone calls. Holla.
4: Hey, Onkies.
0: Hey, bud. What's happening?
4: I got a couple of things real quick. Greg, I know how you love any story that has anything to do with Uranus.
2: Yes.
4: But I've never heard you give Djibouti any love whatsoever.
3: Djibouti, right.
2: Djibouti.
0: What a way. What a way to start it.
1: Djibouti is in East Africa, yeah.
0: 888-6-BIG-VOX. Djibouti. On-screen phone calls. What's up?
5: Hey,
0: go ahead.
5: The Braves won last night. We got to talk in the chant for a segment.
0: Yes, they
2: look good.
0: Had a bunch of
2: fans in the playoffs.
0: Got to go to L.A. Saturday. Oh,
2: gonna
0: boy.
2: Get hammered.
0: Craig,
2: they might.
0: Not the way to look at it. Let's go back out to unscreen phone calls. What's up?
3: They're not going to win.
5: Hey, what's up, fellas?
0: Kate.
2: Hey, now.
0: You don't know that.
5: Hey, Adler, you was talking about having to wear glasses starting in second grade, right?
1: Yeah.
6: Yep.
5: Same thing happened to me in second grade. I had to wear glasses, and I hated it. I thought I was going to be called a four-eyed geek and all that until I walked in, and my little crush named Jenny Lucas said, you look so handsome in your glasses, and that's all it took.
2: Oh, you were strutting like a Benny rooster.
1: Watch out.
0: Watch it.
3: Come on.
0: Uh-huh. 888-6-BIG-VOX, unscreen phone calls. Hello?
7: Hey, it's Bob from Coleman.
0: Hey, Bob. What's up?
7: Hey, I just called in to say Rick needs to stay on that cruise. Y'all sound good.
2: Hey, now we got plenty of room for Rick.
0: No, sure, plenty. That big old face will be back here. Come on.

0: 888-6 Big Vox unscreened phone calls. Hello.
1: Yeah. Hey, do you know why Uranus is so big?
0: Okay, no, we're not doing that. We're not doing that.
2: I hear you can see it from Djibouti.
0: Adler.
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0: 8886 Big Vox, hello.
5: Blitz, Bama, Blitz. I don't give a piss about nothing but the tide.
0: There you go.
3: Old Bama. Roll Tide Willie.
6: Did I see him bleeding?
0: Oh, no.
6: On Instagram? Like somebody beat him up?
0: Or excuse me?
6: Yeah.
4: Somebody beat up Roll Tide Willie.
6: Unless, no. Unless they were faking, being funny.
0: Chad, text us. Let me know. Surely not.
6: Well,
0: they're going to have to deal with all of us. They touch him.
6: I know it.
2: Yeah, he's bloodied up, but I don't know if it's a spoof or a gag or what.
6: If it's a put
2: on. Ooh, that does not look fake. That looks real.
6: He claimed he got jumped at McDonald's or something. That may not be true.
0: You serious, Clark?
6: I may be halfway listening.
4: I wouldn't doubt it.
6: Well.
2: This looks like a pretty bad gash on his head. I don't even want to show it. It's It's pretty crazy looking.
0: Hold on, let me text
2: Chad, see what's up.
0: Good night. All right, we'll do that in the break here. 8886 Big Vox, 888-624-4869.
2: His head's open.
0: Showing it?
2: His head's open. I'm not showing it.
0: Oh no.
2: Poor guy. If that's real, my goodness.
6: You can't hurt him.
4: No, that didn't hurt.
0: Well, now everybody's going to have to deal with us now. You touch him.
6: I know, that's crazy.
0: Cage is coming. What's up? Unscreened phone calls.
7: You know, where Rick's going on this trip, a lot of those places are featured in the Odyssey. Have you seen Odyssey, Speedy?
6: Gerald?
0: No, I haven't. I haven't seen that.
6: No. I knew you love that Greek mythology.
7: Odyssey's nuts.
6: Oh, that's fine.
2: Okay.
4: Did you hear that, right. What he's saying?
0: In case right. You can't laugh because that just encourages.
6: Hey, you like that, dude?
2: It might be fake with this Willie thing.
6: I think it is. I just don't think that anybody would do that.
2: Maybe it's a Halloween thing?
6: Maybe.
2: There's no way because it is like his skull is exposed.
0: Huh?
6: Yeah, it may be just a little prank.
2: I'll dig into it.
0: Says Roll Tide Willie got in a fight at McDonald's with a manager for not wearing shoes.
2: I don't think that's accurate.
6: Yeah, that's. I'm gonna say that didn't happen.
0: All right, let's jump back out here. Unscreened phone calls. What's up? Okay. See, everybody's
6: Gerald, something about you being here.
0: Well, I wonder why.
4: They got a bunch of weird stuff happening.
0: Yeah. All right, let's jump back out.
6: Take a call.
0: Hey, unscreened phone calls. What's up?
8: Morning, boys.
0: Show Hunt Jack, what is up?
6: Well, there he is, the legend.
4: Is this the Show Hunt?
8: Hey, this is Show Hunt Jack. Gerald, you ought to know.
4: I didn't
8: After
4: catch it,
8: all
4: man.
8: I've been through getting a hold of you, when we going hunting for real?
4: You got any squirrels down your way?
8: I got plenty of them.
4: We need to get at them.
8: Speedy, I'm upset with you, too. I give you a set of golf clubs, and I can't even get around even after I offered to pay for it.
0: Well, now, hold on. You said you brought a look like a wedge and a putter, and you said you found them in the woods.
6: He wanted you to have them, though.
8: Got a brand new Lambkin grip on it now. That thing's worth $15 just the grip.
6: $15. Yeah, dadgummit.
0: Every now and then we putt in the studio with them.
6: We do.
0: We enjoy them. Yeah, I know. Time gets by. I hadn't played golf in a long time.
4: What I always say, there's not enough hours in the day.
0: Oh, man. My God. My boys are mad at me. They want to go play, and we just hadn't had time. But we'll get there. 8886 Big Vox, what's up?
9: Hey, I just want to let y'all know that Willie was all bloodied up because he was in a movie with Drewski, Kevin Hart, and Kyle Sinat.
2: Okay.
6: That was his makeup.
2: Got it.
0: Now we know. So I did see.
6: Yeah, I figured it'd be a lot bigger story.
0: I did see that he was poolside and when they were filming the scene or whatever, and Chad was like, Willie's so happy, you know, he's always wanted to be in a movie or something like that, and he officially was.
6: Oh, that's
2: okay,
6: funny.
2: There we go.
6: We're good. Okay. So, I mean, I figured so it would be a lot bigger news if that was real.
0: Yeah, okay, gotcha.
4: You know it would.
0: Yeah. 8886 Big Vox. One more call here before the break. What's up?
10: Hey, I got a question for Mr. Cates real quick.
0: Oh, boy.
4: Go ahead.
10: Do firemen really consider linemen their heroes?
6: Now, that's a fact. Gerald's always looked up to when I was a lineman.
4: You better know it, man. They teach us a lot out there on them down power lines. You know how long it takes to get one on a down power line call?
6: It takes a minute.
4: About 3 days.
6: Well,
4: we have to sit there in a fire truck the entire time waiting on them.
6: Yeah.
0: Oh, that,
6: I mean, I'd have to go pull the meter. So y'all can get in there and get air.
0: Oh, my goodness. Cates is a firefighter. He's a fireman, in case
6: you
0: wonder.
6: He's a fireman.
0: He is.
2: What they say.
0: He runs it.
6: Runs the show. Him and Denny. Him and Denny Lehman's.
0: We'll take a break. We'll be right back. So much more that we have got left. You don't need to miss this show. Don't go anywhere. We'll be right back.
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0: Thank you so much for tuning into the Rick Burgess Show. We start a brand new hour together. If you have missed anything, and Cakes has been with us for an hour already, you need to go check the archives. That'll be available today. Make sure that you subscribe, give us a like, and follow along with the show. Obviously, all of our social media handles and all that, we do that daily, and Rick is and Sherry is updating you on their trip with Oceana Allura and the fan crews. They are hopping around Italy and you name it. They have been updating you with the pictures are all great. They are on a tour today, and I think going to try to get to Venice this weekend and all that before heading back. And so he's not with us today, so it's the Good Time Gang as we enjoy Kate's being with us today. We're hearing a lot of childhood memories with Greg and just some
1: up a lot of stuff.
0: So yeah, of it is true, and I appreciate you getting it cleaned up for on air, too. Yeah. I appreciate that. Kellen Allison.
1: We had fun.
0: Chris Allison, a good friend of mine with Therapy South. He's my right shoulder. Kate, we talk about it. Yeah. We're all jacked up.
1: Yeah, everybody's just banged up.
0: And he's been working on my shoulder. His son is turning 14, actually did yesterday. And he plays for the Barry Jags, eighth grade, and he's a headhunter.
1: That's
0: he's
1: a hunter.
0: He's a linebacker.
2: Good.
0: And I know you have a special place in your heart for linebackers, so that's what you play.
2: I played it. I
1: see. Yeah, with Jerry Kay.
0: Yeah. Yeah.
2: What's his name?
0: Kellen Allison.
2: Kellen Allison, go get him, son. Yeah. Tear him up.
0: And so you, in high school, you and Greg played together. Obviously,
2: we did,
0: and you played linebacker, but also had to go both ways. Is that right?
2: My senior year, yes, that's correct.
0: And because y'all were in the wishbone,
1: I did the same thing.
0: Y'all had to block.
2: We blocked. Right?
1: Yeah. If you were a good blocker,
2: blocking machine. See, you could hit the person in the leg.
1: Yeah,
2: the
1: we chopped.
2: I mean, but when we played, we played.
1: The key to that, you can't throw too soon. You don't throw till you stand feet.
2: That's right. And you took out that outside leg.
1: Boom.
2: You took the outside leg.
1: Ain't that a penalty now?
2: Oh, yeah.
1: Yeah,
2: you can't do that.
0: Mm.
2: And then they wear helmets these days with another pad on
1: like
2: top of
1: those.
2: That. And you can't hit with the helmet.
1: I hate to say it, and I had concussions. I remember the time you
2: got
1: were
2: knocked out cold.
1: I remember that.
2: Split my helmet.
0: What?
2: Knocked out cold as a cucumber.
1: And
2: they gave me some smelling sauce. Remember?
1: We go right back in.
2: Who checked me? Remember that?
1: Our local chiropractor.
2: What?
1: Are you serious?
2: He told
1: the team doctor.
2: Oh, Coach Burgess said, Doc Lett was his name. He said, Doc, how's he look? He said, he looks fine to me. And Coach sent me right back out.
1: Oh, my goodness. Once you got where you could tell him what day it was?
2: Yeah.
1: Okay, you're back
2: right
1: in.
2: But nobody
1: thought anything about it. I mean, that's just the way it was.
0: Yeah.
1: What's really weird is you all of a sudden you look and you're at home and you go, no, I don't remember how
2: it was crazy. You know? It really was.
1: You got your bell rung. That's what they used to call you, getting your
2: bell rung.
0: So you're playing linebacker. You're at DB, Greg, and then now you'll have to be called to offense to block.
1: Yes.
0: Did y'all hate that?
1: Yeah, I did.
2: Yeah, it was rough. But, you know, like I said, they would every now and then they'd get us down there and they'd feed us a touchdown.
1: Yeah, they'd let us score once we got inside 10.
2: We'd run 27 power.
1: Yeah.
2: And that little flake out, pass out there. Oh, we did throw a pass. And
1: which wasn't much.
2: Barney Turner, who was listening as we speak right now, he would
1: he'd throw
2: it out there to me, old lefty.
1: He was the last quarterback pop ever coached.
2: Yeah.
1: Because he left that next year.
2: That year.
0: Greg,
1: y'all senior year was his last year.
0: Did that drive you crazy with your dad, running backs that couldn't block?
1: Oh, he would say, well, of course, they didn't live
0: because that's why they had to call y'all over, right?
1: Yeah.
0: Yeah.
1: Yeah. If you ran the wishbone and you were one of the tailbacks, you had to be able to block.
0: Right.
1: Or it wasn't going to work.
0: Right.
1: So.
2: Wishbone was dirty. I mean, it was just a, you had to be tough to play the wishbone. You really did.
0: Yeah.
2: You know, and we didn't have big linemen. Mm. We didn't have big linemen at all. You know, our line was, I don't know, we had some pretty.
1: Well, people were just not at, back, you remember Rick was like 250. He was considered big.
2: And yeah.
1: Now that's
2: and
1: a linebacker.
2: And,
1: yeah.
2: Working out, you know, these kids, you know, Oxford's. A workout room there is like a college for sure.
1: Unbelievable.
2: And back we had a little bitty room, and you know, nobody really watched us that much, and you know, we didn't
3: really get into it. Let's put it that way.
0: Yeah, yeah. And Greg, you were DB. Did you ever go to safety?
1: I started out there my senior year, and then ended up on offense.
0: Okay, full time offense
1: until about midway through. Then I started going back and forth.
0: Okay, but was it cornerback or safety all the time?
1: Corner
0: first.
1: Yeah,
0: and then you were promised safety, but then you never went.
1: Yeah.
2: Greg get after you now. He had that get after you about it. You know,
0: did he?
2: All his life, he was just one of them. You know, he was just, he wasn't scared to get after. I do give him that.
1: Well, thank you.
0: That's why he had so many concussions.
2: Yeah, that's exactly right. Yeah,
1: it was fun.
0: Do you get to watch much college football?
2: I do. And now it's kind of.
1: How you like that money, then?
2: You know, it's a bad taste in my mouth. But I do still get into it. I'm an Auburn fan, and
1: I'm sorry to hear that.
2: An Auburn fan,
1: as I am too.
2: Yeah, it's just.
1: The 70s? That was nice. Remember.
2: But anyway, like last Saturday, I burnt boxes the whole time. I watched a little bit of the game.
0: Oh, did you? Burned boxes. So you like, Greg, is that where you get it?
1: Yeah, I love burned boxes.
2: You couldn't believe how many I burned.
1: Of course, you fireman, you had it under control. But my spot, I'm a little, it's kind of, I need some rain on it.
2: Yeah. My son Light just moved, bought him a place and moved into it. And he ordered so much stuff and everything's boxed. And then you got to put it together.
0: Oh, yeah.
2: And I don't handle that real good either. No. I can build you a house, but I hate putting a chair together.
1: You don't like that?
2: I hate
1: Or a grill.
2: That.
1: How about a grill?
2: Listen,
1: that's the worst.
2: It sends me to a different level.
1: Oh, I hate it, too. I used to like to put stuff together.
2: I've never liked it. Les claims I'll help everybody else. Me and her get to arguing. You know, she says I help everybody else. She had a table. I put it together yesterday. I told him I'll leave. Get the kids away.
0: Yeah.
2: Get them.
0: Just let me focus.
2: Just let me see, get ahead and put it together.
1: Yeah. Lisa brings stuff like that in all the time.
0: Right. Yeah.
2: And we all faced with that.
0: Well, it's an interesting article here today. College football ratings are down double digits so far this season. And I'm like, what?
2: Huh?
0: They said overall viewership for the 2026 college football season is down 11% compared to the first 4 weeks of 2025. The broadcast of the FBS has averaged 1.7 million viewers this season, according to Nielsen data. By comparison, the NFL ratings are essentially just flat through the first three weeks. They say the reason for the decline in college football is less obvious than when, you know, the viewership of typical fans, falls. Ratings drop are often tied to, like, weaker matchups and all this kind of stuff. And we've had, in my opinion, some pretty good matchups because, like, week one, it was LSU-Clemson. Then it was Ohio State-Texas. Week two, LSU, Ole Miss, then Texas and Tennessee, week four. And the top 10 most watched games so far this year is Ohio State and Texas. That was 14 million on ABC. LSU and Ole Miss, remember we all talked about that. That was right at 11 million on ABC. Texas and Tennessee this past weekend, 9.7 million. Ole Miss, Florida came in fourth. Then Oklahoma, Michigan, and they run the list. Alabama, Kentucky is like, seventh in line. But, you know, they claim several factors are they talk about the matchups, but I feel like the matchups were pretty decent. But I think it comes down to there's so much more to choose from now. It's like there's
1: too many people haven't put tables and stuff together.
0: Yeah,
1: can't watch
0: it. Yeah, with the streaming and different things happening.
1: Me personally, I can't. I'll pick one game and watch the majority of it. But I can't just watch multiple games all day. My life just doesn't.
4: I give it one or two games.
1: Yeah, I mean, I can't do it.
4: I'll watch Auburn because I'm a fan, and I watch Alabama because I want to talk to my brother about it.
1: Yeah, who's a that's basically Alabama I'm the same fan. Way. But in these other matchups, I go, I bet that's good, but I can't sit there four more quarters.
0: Yeah.
4: Can we hear this clip from John just talking about players and coaches in the NIL era and payer play? John Calipari, Arkansas Razorbacks head coach, talking about pay in college sports. A real quick clip.
0: Yeah,
4: you ready
0: sure.
4: for it?
0: Yeah.
4: Okay.
5: I'm going to say this. I probably shouldn't. Nine of my players make more than my assistants. And the other three make more than all my staff. And we are not one of the highest payers. Would you?
4: Mm. He's like, we need something.
1: Something.
4: We got to do something.
0: It's got out of control. It really
2: is. It's ridiculous.
0: Has.
2: It is. It's really absolutely
0: has.
2: Ridiculous.
0: Yeah, and they did say that's one of the factors here that they're leaning on is it's people just got a bad taste in their mouth, kind of like you just said,
1: well,
0: Tate.
1: It was supposed to be name, image, likeness.
0: Right.
1: That's what it was. It wasn't designed to be these collectives where we pile money and we pay you just $1 million, $2 million, $3 million to be on the team. Mm-hmm. It's supposed to be you could do commercials. You could go work a camp or whatever and get paid for it. Where before you, it was the rules before were stupid. I mean, they were like, if you had a kid, say, in Alabama and his mama died in Michigan, you couldn't even buy him a plane ticket.
0: Yeah.
1: You know, that was illegal.
0: Right.
1: So my point is, something needed to be done, but this was not what they intended.
0: Yeah, they say the NIL, that whole deal has changed, what we just discussed. A lot of the conference realignment, they said some of the traditional rivalries has kind of died out because you got the alignment of the top four conferences now.
1: And then you got like teams like Cal.
0: Yeah.
1: They're in the ACC.
0: Yeah, it's just insane. What? It's insane. Now, they say they'll probably continue to grow, but right now, the first couple of weeks, it's down, which is surprising. It's surprising, but, you know.
1: I think you're right. There's so much out there and available.
0: And that's one of the things that contribute. They were listing about three or four things. Burning Boxes was not in there.
1: Was Burning Boxes and putting together a table. Not,
0: but I would go back to that's just being busy.
1: Yeah, life. Yeah. My life don't allow me to sit and watch three or four ball games.
0: No, we'll be right back.
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0: Day off the fan cruise with Oceana Allura. Gerald Cates is with us today. He's hanging out with us. Some of you talked to him last hour with unstreamed phone calls. If you missed any part of the show, make sure to go back, check the archives, and follow along with us, because we make sure that that's out and about after the live show. We even do the best of hour. Adler gets that out pretty quickly. So check all of that out however you get the show. And don't forget, October 9th, that's next Friday, Huntsville, we're headed your way for the Are You Ready Tour. It's going to be a lot of fun there at the VBC Concert Hall. And then October 16th, we're at the Lyric, downtown Birmingham Historic Theater. And Cates is going to be at the Birmingham Stop. And we look forward to that.
1: Oh, you're back.
2: Yep. Come back. Come back for the last one. And, look forward to it.
0: Yeah.
2: Close to home.
1: Yeah. Oh, yeah. That ain't bad at all.
0: You started the tour with us in Montgomery and going to end it with us in Birmingham.
2: It's just fun to go watch, hang out, laugh, cut up. Not a big role, but just being there is
0: fun. Oh, you being there is awesome. And I know you and Little Lee came down to Montgomery, and you were both, y'all weren't sure what to expect.
2: Y'all
0: were blown away with Mr. Lucky.
2: I was impressed. I was impressed with the whole shoot. You know? I mean, it was a production.
1: Yeah, it's a big one.
2: Put together right.
0: I mean, back when Rick and Greg ran hard in the band circles, did you go to those?
2: Yeah, I went to quite a few with them.
1: Oh, yeah. And then me and Gerald had a side project called the Wilcox Boys.
2: The Wilcox Boys. We messed up.
1: We probably could have made it if we had stuck to that.
2: We had a lot of fun in that little living room over there on Boozer, didn't we?
1: Yeah. But, yeah, Gerald, pack up and go with us.
2: Yeah.
0: Yeah, and you brought up the fact that Greg's parents and Rick's parents, they just let them turn the house into a...
1: I asked Mom, I said, what were y'all thinking? She said, what?
0: That front living room was just
2: drums, guitars, PV, them PV amps.
1: And we went around.
0: Did y'all have time that you could do that and then, okay, y'all stop? Was it a certain part of the day?
1: They didn't really care.
0: They just, whenever?
1: I can't believe it.
2: Greg used to love to play Cat Scratch Fever.
1: I did, over and over.
2: Everybody that played a guitar, I wish so bad I would have learned to play something. My mom taught piano for 40 years.
1: This in here is the same boat.
2: Best piano teacher there was. She's still mother will be 80 and Christmas Day.
0: Oh.
2: And she still plays at the church. Been playing at Antioch for 65 years.
1: Wow.
2: Still banging keys.
0: Now, did you learn?
3: It's never too late, Kate.
2: I know. That's what everybody says, but.
0: So you didn't learn how to play the piano?
2: No, I started.
1: His mom taught him too.
2: My mom kept preaching it to me, because I can look at a piece of music and I don't know what the note is, but I can sing it. You know, I know how to promote it. But anyway, what a shame. And nobody in my family. A lot of people started
1: all these other people
2: taking, but then they quit.
0: Really?
2: And so nobody in my family other than my mama can play.
0: Right.
4: All right. So growing up, I took piano lessons and got, as a fifth grader, got okay. And then I transitioned into the rock band thing. Slapping the bass and, guitar, drums, all that. And kept up with guitar and drums, but I stopped piano. Totally stopped. My dad gifted me an old, it's probably from the 60s, but it's a piano.
1: Oh, wow.
4: It's in my basement. So I got a piano down there in the basement where the kids play, and
1: is it one of them uprights?
4: It's one of those little uprights.
1: Okay.
4: And we got so one too. Over the past year, the kids will be playing, swinging around on little rope swings that I have set up in the basement and stuff like that on the jiu-jitsu mats, by the way. And I've just been tinkering around on the piano, and you guys, I have to set a timer on my phone so that I won't ignore my children. I'll set a 10-minute timer and plink around and then go play with the kids. But it's been really fun. And I've gotten better at piano now than I ever was as a kid. And with the internet, I'll just pull up my phone and I learned House of the Rising Sun this week. And I'll just sit there and play. Yeah. And then I'm like, oh, wait a second. These lyrics are kind of weird. Let me find something else.
1: Because
4: the kids, that kind of thing. But, man, it's been a blast. And I'm better at piano now. And it took a year of plinking around and stuff, but it's fun.
1: We got one of them uprights, too. It was in Lisa's family. And she got it rekeyed and everything.
4: Ooh.
1: Wow. And the grandkids, they call it something. They can't say piano. But anyway, they get in there and pluck around on it, too. But I'm thinking I'm going to play this thing.
2: It's fun.
0: So my youngest, you remember this? Greg,
1: because
0: you helped me load it in.
1: Yeah, I remember this.
0: He was like, hey, I want to learn how to play the piano. It would be more well-rounded, something I want to do. That lasted about a month. Then I ended up selling the piano I bought on Facebook Marketplace to a fine couple out of Montgomery that loved the show. They came to the house.
1: It was brand new. That thing was
0: huge. You loaded in. Well, we got it, and then that Christmas, my mom came over, and I was like, wow, this could have been me. And she sat on one side of the bench, and Reese was on the other, and she was teaching him how to play.
1: And you never.
0: And I'm like, good night. But back to what Adler was saying, now they have these apps. They have, you can learn anything on YouTube or whatever. And I just picked up one that was pretty good, pretty decent, like Guitar Center or whatever. They had really 5-star ratings and all that. So, but it came with like all kinds of options to learn and go and do. And he didn't stay with it. So
1: I know.
2: So your mom taught too?
0: Yeah, she taught and played the piano and the organ and everything in church and then she would have people over to the house and she would teach on the side.
2: Same with mine.
0: And I would let them in all the time, but I never went in. I think I learned how to play We Three Kings on
1: We Three Kings. That's when you go.
2: We would come home after school.
4: Picture it.
2: And we would come in after school and so we lived in a 1,200 square foot house.
0: Yeah,
1: we all grew up in the ranchers.
2: And this is before we had that.
1: Before they closed the garage.
2: Well, they closed the carport.
0: Yeah.
2: And later on they closed it up and it was our den. But we would have to go to my mom's bedroom. And there was a black and white TV in there. And if we were going to do anything, we couldn't be out there where mother was teaching. Never. We'd be outside most of the time.
1: We couldn't be in the house. Except that one room.
2: That one room. If we was in the house, it had to be that room. Black and white TV.
1: Remember. I had a black and white.
2: You remember, before school, what was that little Howdy Doody?
1: You
3: remember how you loved Howdy Doody? Greg's a big.
1: Was he really?
3: Yeah.
1: I like Clarabelle the Clown.
0: Yeah. Speaking of outside, I remember growing up.
1: Romper room.
0: If I stayed in, my mom would put me to work. And if I ever said I was bored, she went, "Oh, you're bored?
1: Oh, yeah, don't make that mistake."
0: And then she'd have me just a list of chores.
1: Oh, snaps and
0: she'd
1: peas
0: have me, like,
1: or beans.
0: Yes, like sweeping out the garage when it didn't even need to be swept out.
1: I know.
0: So I try to leave early, and I was gone.
1: Oh,
0: because if you ever said I'm bored,
1: Really? You're bored? I got plenty of things you can do.
0: Okay, well, then let's see. What about this? And then run about 5-6 different things. I'll take you to late afternoon.
1: Yeah.
0: And then somebody would come over. Hey, can you go play? I'm like, I can.
1: I got a sweep girl.
0: I was bored.
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0: much for hanging out with us here on the Rick Burgess Show. Good Time Gang plus Gerald Cates in the house today. 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So enjoy the success of this product today, and let's start shedding those pounds. All right, so as we roll back, I got to ask Kate something, because a lot of you might not know this about Kate. Not only is he a firefighter and Oxford's finest, but he also does some construction and home improvement stuff on the side with his company, and he is truly a handyman. When Rick starts talking
1: just like
0: about
1: Rick.
0: Talking about being,
2: you know, handy, how handy he is.
3: I know Rick's very handy.
0: When he starts talking about being handy, do you just look up and go, what in the world?
3: Yes, absolutely. I heard that. I think the last time he was talking about it, he said he felt good. What was it he said he did?
2: He probably changed the light bulb
0: or the air filter.
3: It was something else.
1: Changed their batteries and a remote control.
0: He calls that handy.
3: He's very handy.
0: But you're a handyman.
3: Well, I like to say thank so.
2: He's done a lot of work in my place. My wife keeps coming up with projects for him to do.
0: Okay.
3: I can fix anything but a broken heart.
0: Okay.
3: That's what I tell
0: good
3: him.
0: Good night. That's
2: you
0: so
2: got
0: good.
2: That from
3: Farron.
2: Yeah. he's got a small
3: that's
2: engine
3: what
2: shop.
3: That's what it says.
2: That sign out front.
3: That's precious.
2: Tell him about it. Lisa's had a few projects for you.
3: Lisa has got a very... she likes the stuff to look good, and there's nothing wrong with that.
0: Mm-hmm.
3: And
0: she calls you.
3: She we've done quite a few things there for her, and always.
0: What's it like working at Greg's?
3: You just do it when he's there. I tell you, the worst part of going to Greg's is them stupid dogs.
2: One of them died.
3: He says they ain't going to bite you, but when their hair stands up and they right there at your leg and they bark into
2: you, like that one that just barked. Remember, he just barked for no reason.
3: And eats your rocking chair legs off. But you know what? We're going to keep him.
2: Yeah, I'm with you. I agree.
0: Oh, Millie now.
2: Millie's always left.
0: Yeah, the mama of the eight puppies.
2: Had all them puppies. You remember them?
3: I sure do.
0: She don't like Greg.
3: I couldn't believe he let his garage. Lisa let that garage.
2: That shows you how she likes dogs.
3: Yeah,
2: she
3: does.
2: You're right. She let them.
3: It's clean as they are.
0: Mm-hmm.
3: And then had them puppies out there in the garage smell like it did. They said, "Does it really smell?" And I'm like, "Yeah."
2: Yeah.
0: So
2: I know
0: you don't go to Mr. Attention to Detail over here. I'm looking at Greg. You probably go to Lidley for that, don't you?
3: Yeah.
0: For quality improvement.
2: She comes up with these designs, and they always do a great job and get it just like she wants it. But
3: yeah, we do stuff we can handle. There's a lot of things we don't do anymore, big hard and stuff. But we'll take on.
2: I got a couple more projects. I'll get way off there.
1: You sent me a picture of that accent wall that he did. I'm looking
2: on the
1: for
2: fire,
0: it's really
2: the
0: nice. It's really nice.
1: It.
0: Yeah,
1: but I'm looking for it.
0: Do you have a name for the camera?
3: No, we used to.
0: Just word of mouth. You say,
3: we word of mouth only. Just my name's all it needs.
0: Gerald Cates.
2: I mean, that'll do it.
0: Here comes Kate.
3: For reasons.
0: Kate's Construction.
3: Not you don't need nothing. Like
0: okay.
3: That.
0: They're
3: always after you. They're always after you.
0: Oh, I see what you're saying. I got you.
3: There's always ways to do. And, you know, we've done well doing it and enjoy doing it. So.
0: Yeah. Is it hard to get help? Good help.
3: Yes, it is.
2: That's
3: Donnie Blackwell's my construction partner, and I call him Danny Joe C. I got many names for him.
0: You have what? Yeah. What?
2: We've known
0: what?
2: Danny since, Joe. We've known him since we
3: C,
2: were kids.
3: And you know his initials, as I call it, is DJT. Okay. You know, and I sing him a little song, CDJT, in his baseball.
2: He's gonna sing a little song.
3: But that's funny. He's at the beach. He probably left out yesterday, and him and his wife Andy went to the beach.
2: Yeah, we've known him.
3: Yeah, we grew up with him too. He's a little older than us too. Mm-hmm. But me and Danny Joe, and I have some more stories.
0: Y'all get on it.
2: What about the house we redid that Lisa grew up in? Yeah. Well, I didn't keep you busy.
3: Yeah.
2: Remember me and you under it?
3: Oh my gosh. Nothing like under your house that time though.
2: Oh, when I got mad.
4: When you got mad and started oh my gosh.
0: Yeah, what were y'all doing that cross
2: apologize.
0: Face?
2: I had to apologize to Gerald about that.
4: He cussed me out.
2: I didn't do nothing.
4: But laugh. All I could do, I couldn't even get up.
2: He was rolling on.
0: And I forget what set you off.
2: It's a brand new house. Brand new. And I crawl up under there, and Jerry, we're looking at something. And the air conditioning, the duct work and all, where it comes in the floor, had fallen out. And it's just blowing air under the house. This thing's brand new. And I got going about how sorry people are to get to do something. And I threw him in there, too. I said, you ain't no damn bad. And for some, I don't know why. I had to apologize later because he didn't do anything wrong. But listen, this one here got to laughing. He got to laughing. I was ranting on anybody.
0: Because you're just blowing to your
2: crawl
0: space.
2: I mean, it's brand new. This is a brand new home.
0: No wonder it's not cool.
2: I don't even know if I've moved in yet.
4: when he
2: hooks up at the register, it'd fallen out, and it's just blowing it everywhere.
4: And when he seen it. You know, when we started crawling in there, we was like, dang, it feels pretty good. in the middle of summertime, and there's his air conditioner, it's just blowing straight down into the crawl space.
2: The only smart thing I did is I got him to put lights under the house. So when we went under there, so when I hit that switch and it lit up and there that crap was, golly,
0: I just lost it.
2: I ran it for...
3: When I tell you he lost it, he lost it.
2: Yeah.
3: He did.
2: I don't know why I pulled you in it and started... I told him that nobody that does any work for anybody is worth a crap.
0: Okay, and so that's why
2: you pulled him in on it.
4: He said, you ain't either. He said, no, but you ain't either.
1: Don't loop me into this. Hey, I found that picture, by the way.
0: Okay.
1: There you go.
0: Look at there.
2: This is Gerald Cates' work.
1: Accent wall.
3: That's just nothing that big of a deal. But look at that.
0: That looks nice.
3: Looks very
2: nice. Yeah, y'all did just exactly.
3: Okay, they have a beautiful
2: house.
3: She
2: tried to explain to me what she wanted, and in my mind, I couldn't grasp it, but y'all got it.
3: And I don't know, Lily's as clean as the house is always spotless. I know Greg probably don't have a lot to do with it. That house, I hate to work in it because... And we had to tear a lot of sheetrock out, too. And, you know, if you ever mess with sheetrock,
0: it's a mess.
3: Yeah. It's just a mess.
1: How tall of a ladder you got? Because that's a tall ceiling there.
3: I got pretty tall ladders. We can get anything.
0: We
3: can get our hands on anything. We don't crawl up that high no more, though. I tell you that. Yesterday, I was cleaning my gutters out, and I'm like, dang.
2: I know it. It's on up there.
3: It's supposed to rain, you know. The next couple of days, my gutters were just clogged.
2: Oh, yeah.
3: But it was good because it was so dry. I could just take my blower and blow every bit of it.
2: Okay.
3: Even the sludge that builds up in the bottom.
2: Oh, yeah.
0: Yeah.
3: Blew it out, too.
1: You got to hit it before it gets muddy.
3: But I got a ton of leaves in the gutter.
0: Boy, hey, those gutters, man. My dad fell from the ladder back in the day when he obviously could see. He was working on the gutter in the front of the house. And he said, I was so lazy. I just wanted to hop the ladder.
2: Yeah, which is not a good idea.
0: So stupid.
2: Not a great idea.
0: And he did that, and the bottom got caught, and he broke his wrist pretty bad.
3: I had Les yesterday. We had two grandkids, and I was getting up on the roof, and I said, hey, come back here and heal this ladder for us. She said, right now? I said, yes. I said, I don't want it sliding on the gutter. Used to. I never would have even thought twice about it.
0: Right.
3: I just run up that thing, grab it, and get on the roof. But now, it's a little bit different.
0: You're on up there.
3: You take it a little bit more easy.
0: That's right.
2: I got some places on mine that are a little steep, and I'm like, well, I can't get to that. I'll fall off.
4: Yeah, no doubt.
1: When I clean my gutters out, I'll text my brother, hey, I'm about to clean my gutters. I'll text you when I'm done. And then when I finish, all right, I'm done. I didn't die. That way my family doesn't.
2: If you don't hear from me, my family doesn't come home and find me
1: in the driveway. Like, oh,
2: yeah, exactly.
0: Yeah. Yeah.
2: If you don't hear from me, head that way. True story.
3: This is a true story. Last year, cleaning my gutters out, talking about Matt Smith, my buddy, we were going to the hunting club, and I was up there trying to get them cleaned out really quick. And then I went on a steep part of my house that I shouldn't have been on. There's a tree over it, and all that sap was down there, which made it slick. And I've started sliding. And I just let the blower go off the house, and I was figuring out what I was going to do, And I was first move, I was going to try to catch the gutter with my feet and hope it held me.
1: Right.
3: And it did.
4: Ooh.
3: Had the gutter not held me, I was gone. And Matt was pulling down the driveway, and I seen him. And I started hollering, "Hey, get the ladder!" Was on the back of the house. I said, "Go get the ladder."
1: While you're hanging on.
3: Bring it around here. Hurry, please.
2: I don't know how long this gutter going to hold me.
3: Yes.
1: Anyway. Hey, Text Nation, I'm sorry, go ahead, Adam.
5: If you have a vent, like, in your bathroom that's supposed to, like, you know, send the steamy air out of house.
2: Right. Poop puller.
5: If it's just blowing into your crawl space in your attic, that's not good.
2: No, it needs to be connected.
5: Yeah, it needs to be connected.
2: Yes.
5: Check on that when you move in a year later.
1: People are coming up with names. What about the Pearly Cates? The Pearly Cates. That's your business.
3: How about that?
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2: Thank you so much for tuning in to the Rick Burgess Show. Good time, gang, hanging out with you, enjoying the day. If you missed a second of it, go back and check the archives a little bit later on. Gerald Cates is here with us. We call him Greg's nemesis because he owns Greg. I know Ryan Greenwood's enjoying today. All the childhood stories and different topics that are coming up. It's fun to have old Gerald with us. Right now, Greg is helping him find the bathroom, Adler, which...
3: Yeah, where are they?
2: They just left. Greg, have you ever told somebody directions, but you're not really into it, so you kind of half-A the directions?
3: Yes.
2: That's kind of what he did to Gerald, and then Gerald comes back a minute later going, I can't find him. I can't find the bathroom. And so Greg just helped him out a little bit. Now here comes Greg running back.
3: You know, it's rare that you have to give people directions anymore because people are always just, you know, using mm-hmm. GPS maps and all that.
2: Right.
3: But in this situation, you can't do
2: that.
3: You
2: can't really do that in the building.
3: It's a lost art. It used to be like, you're going to go down, you're going to see a barking dog, take a left.
4: Right there.
3: You're going to see a fat guy in a chair. If you went, if you see him, you went too far, you know, all that.
2: But my favorite thing is, too, hey, now look, when you come up on the White House on the right, now it's got big wraparound porch and everything, and there'll be a dog out there, and he's barking. Now, when you see it, don't turn there.
4: Yeah.
2: You know, it's
4: over
2: like that.
4: There's a 57 Chevy.
2: Right. They tell you all this information. Don't do that.
4: Let me give you an example of who we're dealing with here.
2: Okay.
4: This is typical Gerald.
2: All right.
4: And, you know, he, like I said, we're grown.
2: Yeah.
4: Okay.
2: All right.
4: We're going to the bathroom. And I said something. I said, yeah, you know, at the old place, we had our own bathroom. This is, we had, you know, share with the public. I said, you'll go in there and people will be sitting down blowing it up. He goes, do you ever just turn the light off and when you leave? While they're in there. Yeah. So that's the first thing that popped in his
2: mind. The first thing.
4: That if he goes in there and somebody's in the stalls, he's going to turn the light off when and leave them in there.
2: Adler, you have got a crazy story here that I think I'd like to cover, if you don't mind.
3: Yes.
2: Video 7, please.
3: Yes.
2: here he comes.
4: There he goes.
2: We have Gerald, and we're just going to play some videos and just cover some stories.
4: Just
2: and
4: turn
2: just,
4: the light off on
2: we'd love to get your reaction.
5: Oh, they got the automatic.
2: Sorry,
4: you tried, Joe.
3: Sorry, you couldn't turn the lights off in a public bathroom on a stranger, on a grown man at work. Sorry, you couldn't do that.
2: I know that's so disappointing.
4: It really is.
2: Jerry, we've got a man here. He's adopted, and he discovers who his biological father is, and you're not going to believe who it is.
3: Uh-oh. Yes,
2: Adler has this story here, and I'd love to get your opinion of what you think.
3: And it's a little bit confusing, so just a little setup here.
2: Okay,
3: there's a guy named Michael. He knows that his parents were teenagers.
2: Okay.
3: When he was born.
2: And his name's Michael.
3: And his name is Michael.
2: Okay.
3: But he was given that name by his adopted parents.
4: Got it.
3: So his real parents were teenagers, and they gave him up for adoption.
2: Okay.
3: This boy that's born was adopted, and the parents named him Michael. This guy named Michael, who was adopted, has never met his parents, doesn't know who his biological parents are, but through 23andMe, you know, these DNA testing things, he got in touch with his a biological brother and then got in touch with his biological father. Then he finds this, and so this guy, Michael, finds out who his biological father was,

0: There is, and you're not going to believe who it is, and this is courtesy of News 4, or whatever.
1: Okay, real quick before you play it, the biological brother, was he also adopted?
0: He was adopted, too. Okay. Yeah. But I think it's...
1: But he got him, and then they figured it out.
2: This guy has found his dad.
0: Yeah. Yes.
1: Yeah, got after it.
3: Well, he found his brother, too, right?
1: I mean, he found his biological brother, and then he figured out who his father was.
0: Yes. And he's now in his 60s. And he's going to find out who his teen father, was.
1: All right.
4: Tell me about yourself. What do you do? And so he said, well, I'm a musician. And he went on to tell me that, in fact, looks like we'll be touring this summer and we'll be stopping in St. Louis.
5: So who is Michael's birth father? Well, it's someone you might have heard of, or better yet, it's someone you might have heard on the radio. Yeah, he's kind of well known.
4: And then I finally said, are you Michael McDonald?
2: Oh, the Doobie Brothers.
4: And he said, I'm afraid
2: he looks
4: so.
2: Like him.
5: Michael McDonald of the Doobie Brothers. The guy who wrote and performed songs like What a Fool Believes and I Keep Forgetting.
3: What a fool.
5: And the fact that they had the same name was a complete coincidence.
4: Yeah, I was unnamed, so it was my mom, Kay, who named me.
6: Can you see me all right?
4: I can.
5: Michael FaceTimed his father so I could ask him about his journey.
6: I always carried that guilt with me, but just to know that he was okay and that he had a good life, and a life certainly that I wouldn't probably have been able to afford him at that time in my life, was a great reward.
4: And I really appreciate you giving me a shot in this world. And
0: yeah, man,
4: you've always been heroes in my story.
6: You know, the real rock stars in this story for us are his adopted parents, who, really gave Michael everything a child needs, in terms of love and security.
5: And when they first met in person,
4: and he just put his arms out, and just gave me a big old bear hug and told me he loved me, and I told him the same.
6: It was a wonderful, wonderful experience to see Michael and me, to get to meet my son, after all these years, thinking about him.
5: Oh, and Michael has kids, which makes the other Michael a grandpa.
6: Yeah, that was, that's still sinking into me, it's what a gift,
5: In fact, after we hung up, he called back to say one more thing.
6: And my daughter-in-law is... as a daughter-in-law, you would hope for as a parent, and the kids are two of the greatest kids you'll ever meet, and I just am so proud of them.
5: Spoken like a true grandpa.
6: I think it's an amazing tribute to the fact that adoption is a wonderful option.
5: Steve Harris.
0: There you go.
3: How about that?
1: That is crazy.
3: I did.
1: So that's your dad.
2: What you don't know me, but I'm your father. You don't know me, but I'm your father.
1: Boy, if Rick was here, he can do Michael McDonald pretty good.
2: Yeah, he does a good Michael McDonald.
0: Yeah, hold on a second. Your name's Michael. You're a touring musician. Are you Michael McDonald?
2: Yeah,
0: yes, I am.
2: Yeah.
1: Wow. I'm at your star here on the Hollywood Walk of Fame. That's crazy.
2: That is crazy.
1: My goodness.
0: But adoption is what a great story.
1: Yeah.
0: It's amazing.
1: Because of that decision, look at the life that Michael, the
2: Absolutely.
1: Son, has lived and now has kids and
2: Wow.
0: Y'all, they even have kind of the same hair. They look.
2: Do.
0: It's because it's his son, Chris. It's because it's his son.
2: He looks like his dad. Well, he is.
0: Can you imagine growing up?
3: How old were they when that happened?
0: So he was a teenager.
3: No, I'm talking about
1: Michael and his mom.
0: And his girlfriend.
1: Teenagers, I guess.
0: Yeah, they were both teenagers.
1: So that makes what, Michael McDonald, is he in his upper 70s
0: I think
1: 80s?
0: He would be. I'll look it up right now. But can you imagine growing up, because this guy listened to the Doobie Brothers growing up and was like, yeah, I love the Doobie Brothers, and then finding out that Michael McDonald is your dad.
1: Yeah.
0: Let's see, Michael McDonald age, not that random. They're giving me some random Michael McDonald. I need the famous one.
1: He has if Michael
0: is 74.
1: Yeah, I was going to say, of course,
2: them stories can go bad. What if it was like Charles Manson?
1: Only you would do that.
2: That'd be bad.
1: Let me ask you a question, Case.
0: Or Marilyn Manson.
1: The whole time of growing up, did he ever like anything? Would he always think on the negative side?
2: I wasn't negative.
3: There was a few things he liked, but most of the time he was.
1: I know what he liked, but I mean, just.
2: Y'all trying to be crazy.
1: Huh? Because we're all thinking happy thoughts, and you're like, what if it's Charles Manson?
2: Well, I was just saying it could go the other way.
3: It could have, for sure.
2: Guess who your dad is? Charles Manson. Oh, great.
0: Guess who your dad is? Marilyn Manson. Almost worse.
2: Maybe worse.
3: Yeah.
1: All right, we'll take a break. We'll be right back. For some of you, this is it for today. Don't forget, follow us along, RickBurgessShow.com. Follow us on all social media. We'll be right back.
0: I love the Doobie Brothers.
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0: America, and thank you so much for tuning into the Rick Burgess Show. We are honored to have you today. Rick is still on his cruise, and he should be back on Monday, Lord willing. But he is on the Oceana Allure cruise, the fan cruise, with about 30-something listeners of the show, and we're so glad they're having such a great time. And it's been, hey, the technology has shown out a little bit this this week as we have been talking to him a couple of days. Everything worked great. Will he get the equipment home? That's the question. No way he does.
1: He's turned toward the house. It's not as important to him.
0: Right, right.
1: But if it becomes a hassle,
0: yeah,
1: I would just get another one.
0: Yeah.
1: That's where he'll go.
0: Oh, that's a fact.
1: Well, just get another one.
0: So that's the next that's the next thing is, will it come back now? We have had a great week together and just kind of hanging out with you, the good time gang. Thank Gary for coming by Wednesday, and Kate's with us today. Gerald Cates is hanging out with us.
1: Oh, yeah.
0: And he's hearing from a lot of you that didn't know he'd be here today, but know him and like, wait a minute, are you on the show right now? So it's been fun kind of reliving some of these stories. What you got?
1: See, I'm looking at this coffee.
0: Yeah.
1: You're going to remember this one.
0: All right.
1: I know. Look, we're just sharing stories.
0: I love this.
1: Having fun. Do you remember the giant Java?
2: Yes. In a Subaru?
1: That's one of the first times I ever drank coffee.
2: In the Subaru?
1: Yeah.
2: You remember we were in the Subaru?
1: His mom and dad had a Subaru.
0: Yeah.
1: They had a Subaru, and it snowed, but it was front-wheel drive, so we could go pretty good in it.
2: Five-speed.
1: We went to the Zippy Mart. And okay. They had these giant Javas, they call them.
0: Okay.
1: And I didn't even drink coffee then. I guess I was 16. I don't know. So we got them giant Javas and got it, went up on Chihuahua Mountain in his mom and dad's Subaru, which wasn't very smart.
2: No. It was, remember that? Remember how fun that was?
1: It was. How about them giant Javas? I remember from then on, he'd say, let's go get us a giant Java.
2: And
1: so I look at this coffee, and that's probably where it started.
2: Really?
1: Yeah.
2: Could have. Very well.
1: How about that giant Java? It was right there at the Zippy Mart, right there by the house.
0: Right.
2: I
0: love hearing Greg's stories.
1: It is still there. It's not Zippy Mart now.
2: Grub Mart.
0: You have a lot of them. A lot of Greg's stories. A lot of Rick's stories. Miss Burgess' stories in general. And they've told on you a little bit, which is funny. Some of the things you would do when they're out. Taco Bell. But anyway, what is that you can tell? The biggest fit you ever seen Greg pitch.
1: I know the
0: crawl space was pretty high.
1: That's probably.
0: But is there anything else?
2: Yeah, he would get really agitated at football practice at his daddy.
1: Yeah, that's true.
0: Oh, really?
2: He would get really mad, and he would come back to the huddle.
1: And you would second it and go, I know it's your dad, but
2: in pure Greg form, just be dogging his daddy out. He didn't know it.
1: No, he couldn't hear me. No.
2: Coach Burgess was very unaware of what was going on, or it would have been a different story. He would call him a Fred Flintstone looking.
1: So I'm getting mad.
2: He'd get mad. Yeah.
1: Because, hey, he was rough.
0: That's what he would call his dad?
2: Yeah.
1: And then he would come by before the day was over and tell you something good. And you forgot all
2: about it. Yeah, you forget all about it. But he would get very, very...
1: There was a purpose
2: We all would. I mean,
0: because he was demanding.
2: Our football practices was no walk in the park. I mean, we scrimmaged 3 days a week. I mean, Monday, now do they scrimmage at all anymore?
1: Look, how about these tackling drills, but they don't take them to the ground?
2: Yeah,
1: I hear a lot of that.
3: You tie up.
1: Yeah,
3: you don't take them to the ground.
1: We did
2: tackling drills. I'm talking about and I went. I had to go with one of the guys that was. And God rest his soul. He's gone. We done mentioned his name earlier. Randy Goodson was his name.
0: Mm-hmm.
2: He was one bull. Was he not, Greg?
1: He was.
2: That son of a gun. And he was just a tough kid.
0: Yeah.
2: Very tough kid. And that's who Coach Burgess put me and him together.
0: Okay.
2: He said, y'all two going together in our tackling drill.
0: Ooh.
2: So every practice, there we was. And Randy, some people run up in there and kind of let out a little bit and not run as hard. Not us.
1: So he was younger than us. You remember when we made up that the people from Welburn were talking trash about him. We made it up, and he got all mad and pumped up and ready to go kill somebody. We made the whole thing up.
2: Well, this is another story about him. And I hate telling stories just about him He died not long ago, but he was a good guy. Very strong kid. And even as a man, he was a power lifter.
0: Oh.
2: And he had some issues, with his health and all. Anyway, remember the time he got sick at practice?
1: Yeah.
2: He was over there on the side. He was throwing up, and Coach Burgess said, good son, what's wrong with you? And he said, nothing, sir.
1: And we got to mocking him.
2: And Randy hung out with us a lot. He had an old.
1: But he was throwing up, but said nothing.
2: Nothing, sir. He said nothing, sir. As he's bent over, he just turns his head and says nothing, sir.
1: And we lost it.
2: And we just.
1: And you think he didn't hear that the rest of the day?
4: Oh. Hey, nothing, sir.
2: Nothing, sir. It was funny. That was just a good story. Well, Randy was a good. He was a good athlete.
1: He was. Yeah.
3: You know, I played a little ball.
2: Yeah.
1: You ever heard about the mosquito?
2: That's right.
3: I played one year of tackle football, and they called me the mosquito, and boy, I was a threat.
1: Tell them about that touchdown saving tackle you did that time.
3: Oh, I was running, and everybody fell behind. It's just me and my buddy Josh from school, and I'm running. I leap through the air, and I swipe his foot so that it catches his other foot, and he goes down, and it's the only good play I ever made.
2: You'd have got a couple stars for that, man.
1: You'd have got a star.
2: Touchdown saving tackle.
3: But yeah. I got pretty good at 2-point conversions. I could just get through the line.
1: You
3: jump
1: were the
3: over
1: guy.
3: The
1: they
3: line.
1: Couldn't
3: was,
1: see you.
3: Yeah, I was the mosquito.
0: Oh, yeah, well, you're a mosquito. Greg, I want you to know I'm not getting him to go till somebody. I just love hearing stories about, from his perspective, about you growing up.
1: Because we got more
0: we've
1: stories.
0: Heard so many, you know. Now, whenever I know you went on both sides of the ball, whenever Greg was on the offensive side, and you were at linebacker, did y'all have to meet up a lot on him blocking?
2: You know, no. Because who we attacked was most of the time a defensive end.
0: Okay.
2: Because back
1: you had the stinger.
0: You had your assignments, yeah.
2: Okay. If they did shift a linebacker out there, we would. But most of the time, we contacted defensive ends.
0: So okay.
1: I seen you in the printer and chopped you down a few times.
2: Yeah, we chopped. We do some chopping. What? The funny thing is, I know some people got their knees hurt, but not many people got their knees hurt. You know why? Because we rode bicycles. Bicycles kept your knees worked.
0: Mm-hmm. Oh,
2: people don't ride bicycles anymore.
3: They don't. They have an electric battery on them to get the
1: Adler has one of them chargeables.
2: Yeah, but they're awesome.
1: Gary's got one.
2: So does Lee. He's got three or four of them. Why do you got so many of them?
1: He's trying to be like his daddy Gary.
2: I guess so. Yeah, Gary's got one, but we had bicycles that you paddled, and that's how you got.
1: And listen, your whole life revolved around it.
2: Yes, we would leave my house.
1: Before you were driving age?
2: We would leave my house where I grew up on Cheatwood Drive and drive on the bicycle down McIntosh, where I live now, and it was a long way from home.
1: If you
2: did that today,
1: you'd get
2: run over.
1: Yeah.
3: And so your parents would get arrested for, you know, child endangerment.
1: Oh, yeah. Somebody, they'd take you and charge your parents.
0: But I mean, it was just a different time because I'm like you in Pascagoula, Mississippi. We rode bikes everywhere.
1: Sure.
0: And we'd just head out and I'd go, hey, I'm going to Craig's house or whatever. And it's on the other side of town. And I head off on my bike and they're like, all right, man, be home at dark. And it's like, there I go. Yeah, there, I'm gone.
1: They didn't ask where you going. Don't go far. Don't do this.
2: No.
1: We covered miles.
2: We did too.
1: And look, if your bike was ever, if a tire was blown and you didn't have, and you were left out, everybody just leave you.
0: Yeah, they'd leave you.
1: You had to sit at the house.
0: Yeah, your chain come off, turn the bike upside down, you fix it. Yeah. You didn't call your mom and dad.
1: Get your pants leg caught in?
0: Oh, did I?
1: Yes.
2: Grease all over.
0: Oh, man. Every jean I had, it was all tore up at the bottom.
1: Yeah.
0: Golly.
2: We take the fenders off, the chain cover off, because it didn't look cool with all that gold.
1: No, get rid of it.
2: She had to get rid of all that.
1: Yeah. Dad one time bought me and Rick, we had them spider bikes. You remember the great spider bike? Well, he bought us these Yamahas. Mm. And he said, these things are supposed to be indestructible. We destroyed them early. He said, that's it.
2: No more.
1: No more. So what you saw is that we take parts from different ones and make one. You know, and just get by because you had to have one.
2: Yeah.
1: But once we would trash him Yamahas, he's done.
2: And you got to understand this, too. It's been documented and talked about Greg's driving. And so as we get a little older, I bought a three-wheeler, old Honda three-wheeler, ATC. And I took him. We doubled on it. We got on it. We headed out. We left my house. We didn't trailer. We left my house, rode it on the road to CC Road. And we rode it. He said, I'm going to get me one. He was working up at the Food World. Isn't that right?
1: Yeah, I was working
2: the very next day.
1: In the meat department.
2: The very next day, he got him a brand new Yamaha. When you said Yamaha,
1: 225 with a shaft drive.
2: Man, did we. We take old yellow truck his daddy used to have. We'd rear one of them up on the cab, pull the other one in, and we'd go ride for day. I mean, we'd go up on
1: Channel Mountain.
2: That was some fun.
1: Yeah.
2: Do you remember the movie Birdie?
1: No, are you...
2: Listen, this is a true story right here. You're going to love this story. This true story. Birdie was something was wrong with the guy. I mean, he would perch on the end of his bed naked.
3: Nicolas Cage.
2: Is that who it was?
3: Are you talking Nicolas Cage?
2: Yeah, I didn't even know that.
1: I didn't know
2: Nicolas Cage, you know, that gone. He
4: He might have seen somebody at the Waffle House.
1: Tommy Digby. Yeah.
4: Anyway, Greg had gotten a little bit ahead of me, and we was just talking about that movie. We'd watched it, and
1: that part was weird.
4: About how he perched on his bed naked. Well, I come around the curve up there on those Cane Tuck Mountain. Oh, Greg's he's perched on his three wheeler like Birdie. I lost it. I'm telling you, that was a good one right
1: Man,
4: there.
1: Man, them three-wheelers, we had a ball.
0: How long before y'all mess them up?
1: I broke the handlebars. Remember, I going up the power lines. And I let it flip
4: but you
1: backwards.
4: You couldn't mess them up, except for the
1: We didn't have no helmets on.
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0: you so much for hanging out with us here on the Rick Burgess Show. You know, we've been talking a lot of sports today, Major League Baseball. We've got everything set for this weekend, college football. 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All right, so as we roll on, old Nate from Oklahoma is sending us pictures.
1: Yeah, Nate, he collects the three-wheelers.
0: Yeah, we're talking about three-wheelers, and Cates is really, he's liking this picture. This is nice.
1: Nate found the Yamaha 225 like I had.
0: Yeah,
1: 41 ATCs. Talked about it.
0: Yeah.
1: He's got him a few.
0: Yeah. Yeah, that's impressive. That's nice. This is a horror story here. I don't like this. You hate to see these stories. Chili pepper recalled after video captures woman's horrifying discovery inside a jar. So inside,
1: I hate these stories.
0: Yeah. So inside this, the pickled chili peppers. A customer posted video showing her unexpected discovery with what appeared to be a dead mouse inside the jar.
1: Now, you always, it's out there that maybe the person's setting it up. That's always a possibility. I try to go that way because I don't like to live in a world where they can be chili peppers with little rats.
0: Correct.
1: I don't want to live in that world.
0: Nobody wants that. And so we do need to preface that with it. Hey, this could be a setup. But, it was surfaced, the video was, on September the 16th when a woman said she noticed the mouse while preparing for dinner with this chili, the chili peppers, and it was inside the jar.
2: Oh, I've seen it. I see it.
1: Yeah, honestly, don't look at it.
2: There's the jar. It's peppercorny or whatever. Look at that great thing.
1: Oh, there it is. Yeah.
0: Dead baby mouse.
3: Yeah, but it'd be so easy to...
1: You could do that.
3: You know, I mean, no, people just do. I think a lot of that stuff.
1: Yeah, a lot of them, they won't.
3: Just like one of our local restaurants, I won't say the name.
1: I remember them.
3: Yeah, they had them rats on the dessert bar.
1: And
3: how many rats do you know that when you walk up to it, they just stand there and look at you? Rats run from
1: it. What do you think that was?
3: It was a pet. Somebody set them up.
1: And it was a pet.
3: If you think for one second that
1: I know it didn't affect you at all. I remember you telling me.
3: Every restaurant. I don't care what restaurant you got. Every restaurant, they have rats.
1: Well, yeah.
3: Now, how are you going to keep from it? We inspect every restaurant to try to keep them under control.
1: That's all you can do.
3: It's just like your house. If you don't think that you ain't got a rat scurrying around every now and then, wrong.
1: They're in there.
3: They in there.
0: Yeah. You just got to keep them out, right?
3: Y'all.
0: Yeah, this is not good. This is not good. How about this? This is horrifying. You ready for this quote from her? Sadly, I found out I'd already licked my fingers when I saw it. So the juices, she had already licked her fingers.
1: Well, them old pepper juice is pretty stale.
0: She's cooking, yeah.
4: Yeah. But I don't know if they can take that out.
1: Yeah. So you're claiming that one at the restaurant with somebody's pet.
3: They brought it in there, probably like Mr. Jingle, probably in his pocket.
1: Mr. Jingle.
3: And brought it straight in there and turned it loose.
1: I love that movie, by the way.
3: What a movie.
1: Isn't that a good one?
3: I hate it when they kill Mr. Jingle.
1: I know.
3: That's
4: Green Mile, right?
1: What about Edouard Delacroix?
3: Yeah.
1: He loved Mr. Jingle.
0: Yeah, he did.
4: I gotta be honest, I've never sat through all of Green
1: Mile. Oh, that's a great movie.
4: I'm sorry.
1: It's a great movie.
4: What a movie.
1: Are you serious?
4: I'm really serious.
1: You don't have time now, but if you had time, because it's a long one.
4: And he has doesn't he have friends that are ants also or something?
1: No,
4: it's just the mind.
0: Yeah. Right, so Adler, I'm looking at number 10 here. Kate, you being a firefighter, I thought you might like this one.
1: Golly, that.
0: Adler's prepared this for us. New York firefighters rescue a boy, and I can't imagine the calls y'all go on because you just never know. His head was stuck between fence bars.
1: Oh, wow.
0: Using a strap and a metal tool, the fire department there in New York, the crew bent the bars to widen the gap. And
1: well, you
0: so
1: think
0: he
1: if his
0: head
1: fit
0: out.
1: Through.
4: I know.
0: But I can't imagine.
5: Put it through.
4: Poor guy.
0: All right, so the little kid.
1: Oh, no, look, there he is.
0: Yeah. So they have to come up
1: staying calm.
4: He is.
0: Yeah. Boy, you just want to just pull back so hard and you just can't get it out. So
4: and
0: now
4: they're on a playground, it looks like, at a school, and there's a whole crowd of kids behind him.
1: And Gerald explained this to me. Nothing's on fire, but to get his head out, I still got to wear all that gear.
3: Yes, it's part of it, man. I mean, you have to. It's a requirement. Most of the time, it depends on the call for sure. But if we're going to this call right here, yes, we would have our gear. Because if we do have to use a tool, we have to have our helmet, our safety glasses, our shields, and all on.
1: Jackets
4: on. So they have to wear their helmet right now. Well, that guy's not wearing a helmet.
3: I would think in a situation for us in Oxford, there would be somebody in full gear, and there would be, of course, the driver who would not be in full gear or anything. So that's how we would approach that. So we just had, talking about this, we just had recently, I was off the shift, but had someone to bring a dog that was in a kennel, and he stuck his head through the dog, just like that, the dog did.
5: Through the in the kennel?
3: And had to cut the bar off there to get the dog out.
1: Y'all get some good calls. Didn't you tell me one time you had to get a cat out from behind a dryer or something?
3: Yeah.
1: You just reached in there and snatched
3: way
1: it up?
3: More than, Greg. No.
1: You weren't very gentle.
3: I got it and took care of it. We got, but not just one time. We went to that cat behind the dryer in the middle of the night, too, 2 o'clock in the morning. Hey, the cat's behind the dryer.
1: No.
3: Promise.
1: That's Can you true. Not go whistle you in the morning?
3: No, you can't. We're public servant.
1: I told you there was a guy, there was a little family that used to live next door to me, and their cat was up in the tree and wouldn't come down. And they were like, trying. I even ran my, I still work at the power company, a long stick up there, tried to.
3: Oh, it wasn't that skeleton in a tree.
1: So they went to the, the skeleton tree. And I thought he made a great point. At the ball game, they went up to one of the firemen. He said, have you ever seen a cat skeleton in a tree? She said, no. He goes, he'll come down.
3: Kennedy, my daughter, called me or sent me a text.
1: I thought, well, that's a good point.
3: Last week. And one of her teacher friends, cat was up in the top of a tree. They had a ladder stretched all the way up there, but the cat was way up above that and had a red circle marked around the cat up there. She said, do y'all still go get cats out of the trees? I said, no, we don't. I told us exactly what I said. I said, you ever seen a skeleton of a cat?
1: Yeah, I'd heard that. I thought that's a good point.
3: It'll come down.
5: It'll come down.
3: It's been up there 4 days. It'll come.
1: It's amazing how long they stay. Yeah. But it'll eventually come down.
4: I always tell that to my kids. Whenever we see like a fire truck going somewhere, I'm like, oh, yeah, they're going to get a cat out of a tree. Because if I say like, maybe they're going to a fire or a horrible car accident, my kids will have lots of follow-up questions.
1: Yeah.
4: So every fire truck we see is going to get a cat out of a tree.
1: It's not a bad idea.
4: Y'all, look at this kid's face. They finally got the kid out. He turns around and there's a whole group of his friends looking at him and Buddy.
0: Oh, the relief.
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0: Greg Adler and Gerald Case. Good friend, lifelong friend, and friend of the show. You hear all us talk about Gerald Case all the time. He was part of the tour in Montgomery, and he'll be with us again in Birmingham at the Lyric.
1: I think he's going to sing Turkey in the Straw.
0: He might. You never know.
2: Can't never tell.
1: You don't never know.
2: You don't never know.
0: And he is going to be with us on October 16th at the Lyric. Make sure you go to rickburgesshow.com, click on live tour, and we have two dates remaining. We're at the VBC. Mark C. Smith Concert Hall on October the 9th, and then October 16th at the Lyric Theater downtown Birmingham. Both those
1: team that baby up.
0: Yep, both those tour dates have tickets remaining. But the Lyric is close; it's got a handful of tickets, so it's going to sell out here really soon. But the concert hall there in Huntsville, much bigger room, and so we still have some tickets remaining there. But go check it out. We look forward to seeing you. And Kate's, like I said, he'll be with us at the Lyric in Birmingham on October the 16th. Adler, you have got a number of different videos here on Nine. It says here a fisherman was crushed underneath a massive boulder.
1: Oh, I saw that.
0: He uses Siri to call 911 on a miraculous Oregon rescue, it says.
1: Yes, I saw
0: so that. So he couldn't do anything but ask for help. Verbally,
1: yeah,
0: by
1: somehow
0: using Siri.
1: It collapsed up under him. He fell down in it.
3: Yeah. Well, you know,
0: are you serious?
3: Those bars of rocks that are just like, you know, they put a lot of times, or it's natural.
1: A little rip ramp.
2: Yeah. It's like the jetties.
3: Yes.
1: Maybe that's it.
3: here you can see the rescue occurring.
0: Okay. All right. Yeah. So you had a helicopter going down.
3: Coast Guard.
1: That's a bad day when that happened.
3: Wow. Yeah. So we used Siri. Hey, Siri.
1: Yeah,
3: don't say it though, because if anybody's listening right now,
1: he had his earbuds.
0: You just said it.
3: Well, don't say call.
4: Survivor, clear the jetty. Trail line still on deck. Clear to move. I'm gonna move forward and left just to get him over the water. Roger, clear left. Nice and slow.
0: So now that's
1: yeah, they never found him.
4: Swimmer and survivor are halfway up.
0: You're right. He's like he's invisible under those rocks.
1: If I heard this right, he had dropped his phone during the fall, but he had his earbuds in.
2: Wow.
1: And he told whoever, I'm not going to say it because I want to call. And,
0: and it did.
1: Yeah.
0: How about that?
2: How about that?
3: He's so relieved. Look at him right here.
0: Oh, yeah.
2: Don't forget about the guy that the rock fell on him hiking years ago, and he cut his own arm off.
1: Oh, no.
0: Yeah, they made a movie about that.
2: Made a movie about it.
3: What was it, 96 hours?
1: What about when you
2: cut his own arm?
1: When you go, well, I'm just going to have to cut it off. Golly.
3: What was it? Not 96 hours, 127 hours. 96 hours was Liam Neeson, 127 hours was...
1: and 48 hours was Chris.
5: You better not take nobody if Liam Neeson's involved.
1: Yes. No, that's not.
5: You're much in trouble.
1: He's skilled in... What did he say? I'm skilled in a very different way or something.
0: Yeah.
1: Yeah. Golly. You better not take his... Of course, they're the unluckiest family. People keep getting his kids.
2: I ain't never seen them. Then they get his wife.
1: Yeah. My gosh, Kevin. Well, everybody leave him alone.
0: Kate, you being a first responder... I know you can't tell a lot of what you go through, but I would assume you just never know. Is that kind of the saying? You don't ever really truly know.
2: You really don't. You don't know.
1: Imagine dealing with the public is scary enough, but dealing with the public when a lot of them are at maybe one of the worst situations they can be in, it adds to it.
2: You know, if we're involved with anything, most of the time it's not good.
0: No.
2: Unless we're showing the truck at daycare.
3: Right.
2: Most of the stuff we go do is, for the most part, it can be very heartbreaking.
0: Now, put this rumor to rest. Is this true? If 911 is called, the fire department does have to respond, no matter what it is?
2: Yes, that's right.
0: Okay.
2: Well, now, they'll call. If fire tones go off, it doesn't matter. If somebody calls 911 and asks for anything, most of the time the fire department is sent.
0: Okay.
2: Now, we have a good, our medical, our system in Oxford now is very good. We don't have to run a lot of medical calls now, which is nice.
0: Okay.
2: And they handle that for the most part. Every now and then, we do a lot of lift assist, for the, and it ain't just elderly people. Anybody that falls that can't get up,
1: y'all go get them up.
2: We go get them up.
0: Yeah.
3: So fat people too, then, not just old people?
2: Oh, wow. Most of them.
1: I bet you dealt
0: with Adler speaking now.
2: Okay. Yeah.
3: Sorry.
0: We've got us another nature video gone viral. Shows a massive elk smashing car windows with brute force in Colorado. They have someone has some content where people are laughing and smiling, and other times they're horrified because they suddenly have this elk. It's on Instagram. It's going viral. shows a massive elk smashing a car window with the power of an NFL linebacker. It says it's absolutely destroying the car.
3: Oh my
0: and
3: gosh.
0: That would be my luck.
3: I saw this yesterday too. It reminded me of your story of the elk ripping up your front bumper.
0: I don't know why we have elk. So many elk stories in the news.
1: Elks don't like vehicles.
0: It occurred in Colorado, it's a well-known location for elk population. Look. And it starts, it lit on something.
1: Good.
3: Broke
1: night.
3: His window.
5: Did you see the power of that animal?
0: Wow. Golly.
3: I bet he saw his reflection in the glass.
5: I guarantee you. Maybe so. That's exactly what he did.
0: Look at all them girls laying around.
3: Yeah.
0: That's an issue, too.
1: Wow, look how many there are.
0: He has got him. And is that a golf course?
3: It is.
0: That's nice for the green.
1: You ever been elk hunting, Joe?
2: Never have.
1: Me too. I've always been.
2: I went to Yellowstone this time last year, though, and we seen that firsthand and walk right there amongst them. I mean, anything can happen.
1: Mm-hmm. Oh, yeah.
0: It's a massive animal. But you don't realize it.
1: Don't mess with the bison.
2: And they're just, the bison's, they just run. You got to stop your car and let them cross the road.
1: Yeah, they don't play.
0: Looks like they have a new to stay off the green. Look, the elk's walking around. Golly, I just smashed that car up.
6: He's like, you think you're worked up? I am. that was me.
0: Yeah. Boy, there's a lot of women around.
2: That's right.
6: He's like, now, ladies, y'all see that? What's
1: y'all
6: up?
1: Y'all see me showing off?
6: I took on that Corolla like you wouldn't believe.
0: Golly, those elk. That's something else.
2: No, man. I want to do that, though.
0: Yeah.
2: Boy, I'd love to go.
0: Yeah.
1: I know it.
0: Yeah, we played a story yesterday. Was it Luke Bryan that dropped all the weight?
1: No.
0: It was
1: Luke Combs.
0: Luke Combs, excuse me.
1: He dropped 30 lbs.
0: 30 pounds so he could go elk hunting.
2: Wow.
1: Yeah, he's too fat to walk.
0: Greg.
1: Well, that's something like that. Well,
0: now, you just said I got to be in better shape if I want to really get into it.
1: I was too fat to walk,
3: He wasn't too fat to walk with a pack and miles into the woods and things like that. He wasn't Jelly Roll fat.
1: No,
0: right.
1: No,
0: but
1: he wasn't Jelly Roll.
3: Y'all, Jelly Roll weighed like over 500 pounds.
1: He was more like the high school guard, than gut Luke was.
3: All right, speaking of walking, I've got a friend who's very close to me. Almost, I'd call him blood.
2: Blood.
3: And it's
1: almost
3: been,
1: like a brother.
3: He's almost like a brother to me. And he has a very controversial opinion. And he says that walking is not exercise. He says walking is the bare minimum. That's just moving.
1: I've always agreed
3: That's
1: with
3: just
1: that.
3: Moving from one place to another. You're not exercising when you're walking. You're just moving your body physically. That's the bare
0: who
3: minimum.
0: Who says that again?
3: Just a person I know.
1: Let me say this.
3: On the internet. I don't even know him in real life.
1: I always accuse.
0: That's false.
1: It's bad enough to say that. But the ones that claim walking is better than running is ones. That was a fat guy that came up with. Some fat person came up with that.
3: It was Jelly Roll.
0: It depends. Are you walking and you're just strolling? Like, in other words, your heart rate's not affected.
1: But it's better.
0: And you're just chilling out or whatever. Are you kind of walking with a little bit of pace, maybe an incline? Yeah. Kind of, having a little bit of cardiovascular workout here. What are we doing?
3: Okay, so heart rate. It comes down to heart rate.
0: I think so.
3: Okay.
0: I believe it depends on how you're getting after it because, I'm just saying you can look down and you're just strolling down a street that has no incline or anything to it and you're just barely moving.
3: Right.
0: It's like, okay.
3: I don't think that counts.
0: Obviously, that doesn't because you see a lot of fat landscapers.
1: What about them?
0: It's like they're moving all day.
1: That's true. What about them fast walkers that compete?
0: The speed
1: walkers. And you decide when are you actually walking and run?
2: They do that with racehorses, too. They got those racehorses that don't run. They do that fast.
0: Oh, that's amazing.
1: Oh, yeah.
0: Hey, look, and they sit back on that.
2: Yeah.
0: That's cool. I forget what the number.
1: Yeah, the guy that does Yellowstone, all that, he gets on them.
2: Taylor Sheridan.
1: Yeah.
3: Greg, show us your speed walk, buddy. I'm going to zoom out here. Show us how fast you can walk across.
1: How fast I can walk?
3: Here
0: he goes. Kate's, please look at
3: wow,
0: him.
3: Wow.
0: Kate's, I'm so glad he's there. And Gerald.
2: That was
3: good, Greg.
2: Yeah. Why do they do that?
7: I don't know. They can't
2: is that part of the part of
3: know,
2: it?
3: You have to go heel toe, like I think is the rule. Like you have to strike heel first.
1: It's like an Olympic sport.
3: It is.
0: Yeah. It is.
3: I don't think that should count either.
0: I bet you all the ladies that are hot for you, Greg, love that.
1: That was sharp, wasn't it?
2: Oh, yeah. Yeah, it was sharp.
3: Like a model strutting a runway.
1: That's right.
3: Is that Cindy Crawford? Yeah. No, it's Greg.
0: But, you have people that, Like, there's workouts you can do on treadmills and stuff on incline. So I think it's all about how you're doing it. You know what I mean?
2: On the walk. If you want to walk, yeah, I mean, you can walk.
0: No, I'm just saying that you can run, but I'm just saying you can also get in shape walking, but it's all about the incline and cardiovascular workout.
1: Well, any movement at all.
0: Not just strolling to the bathroom. You know?
1: I mean, any movement. If you're somebody that does nothing, any movement's good. Well, I give you that.
0: Yeah, yeah.
1: I'm talking that you do something, but I'm telling you that walking is better than running. I just don't think, as far as, maybe I'm wrong.
0: Who knows? But normally the running part is because your heart rate's elevated.
2: Right.
0: And that's why, so if you can do that while walking through incline and different things, I think it helps.
1: But don't get me wrong, during the 5K this weekend, at some point I'll be walking. I ain't gonna lie.
0: I know y'all work out at the firehouse, don't you, big guy?
2: We do. We do some working out at the firehouse.
0: Y'all, are you the trainer? Do you get everybody going?
2: No,
0: I'm
2: an early morning.
1: Oh, he gets on everybody's nerves early.
2: Well, and not a lot of people like to do it early, but okay. I'm about early.
0: Okay,
2: that's when I like to.
0: Like to get it done out of the way.
2: 5:30, get it did.
6: That's right.
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1: Yep, it's time. 888-624-4869. That's 888-6-BIG-VOX. Gerald Cates in the house today. We're happy to have him hanging out with us. And it's time for unscreen phone calls. And this is where we talk to you, the people. Play nice so we don't just get this ripped right out from under us. Because when Daddy comes home, everybody's going to be tattling on how we acted. So let's not create a scene here. Let's just all call in. Make sure you got a good signal. You're in a good place. Listen to the phone, not the radio or whatever you're listening to.
2: It's going to confuse you.
1: And then just be nice. Here we go. Let's jump out there. 888-6-BIG-VOX. Unscreen phone calls. Hey, you're live. Go ahead.
3: Hey, it's Charles from Huntsville. Hey, Gerald.
1: Hey.
3: You look like Mike Ditka could be your daddy.
4: You know, that's funny you say that. I've been accused of that before.
1: So. Yeah, you ain't never heard that, have you?
5: Ditka.
4: I'll take that. Thank you.
5: Da Bears.
1: 888-6-BIG-VOX unscreen phone calls. You're live.
6: Good morning, man.
1: Hey,
2: man. Morning.
6: Hey, question for y'all up y'all's way. I'm down in Lee County, and as I ride around, we got an election coming up. I see a fair amount of Doug Jones signs, you know, college area. We got a lot of white liberals, so you see them out.
1: Yeah.
6: But y'all, I have yet to see a Tubwell sign in anybody's yard. I see them on the roadways, but I've yet to see one. And I think he's going to win 60-40. But how's it up y'all's way? Have y'all noticed anything?
1: I have. I've seen a lot of Coach Tuberville signs out in the yard.
2: I have too.
1: Yeah, yeah. So, but yeah, get out and vote. Make sure your voice is heard. If not, don't complain.
7: I will say, I don't think I'm the first person to say this, but every time, if you drive around and you see maybe out of 100 houses, you see maybe 3 Doug Jones signs.
1: Yeah.
7: Every other house without a sign, you could probably consider a Tommy Tuberville house.
2: Well, you're probably
7: in a lot of ways.
1: Yeah.
7: Of course, what percentage of Alabama even votes?
4: Yeah, that's what I was going to say. Get out and vote.
1: I mean,
4: come on. That's another thing people don't do today go vote.
2: But they're going to gripe about it.
4: It's so important that we vote.
1: And in Texas right now, this Tallarico, this idiot.
2: Oh, boy, he's a nut.
7: Tallarico.
1: He's up by like 7 points in some of the polling. And it's like, what in the heck is going on?
4: Because people are not voting. I'm telling you.
1: It takes time for us to get out of this mess, but if you think it's bad now and it's going to get better, can you imagine what the other side's going to do? They ain't got a plan. Their only plan is to blame Trump for everything.
7: Yeah. And honestly, I did not think this was true, but it turns out Christians aren't turning out to vote at the level that they should. And you have a lot of people on the left, a lot of liberals, they don't go to church. They don't have a God. Politics is their God, so they do get out and vote.
4: Mm-hmm.
7: So you,
4: a lot of truth to that.
7: Look, I'm not telling you how to vote, but I'm telling you to vote.
1: Yep. Come on now. 888-6-BIG-VOX. Gerald Cates with us with the Good Time Gang. You're live. What's up?
8: Hey, going back to a conversation earlier between Greg and Mr. Cates.
1: Yeah.
8: About the firemen having to wait on linemen to show up, you know, to pull the meter before they enter a house. Do you think that linemen should be considered first responders? I'll hang up and listen.
4: You know, a lineman, I'll give credit where credit is due. A lineman's very important to us. But, no, a lineman could not be a first responder.
2: You're not normally coming up to a dangerous situation.
4: There's a class that linemen need to be no doubt about it. Very important to us as a world. Yes, but
2: you come in after, you know, and clean it up.
4: I don't know. Let me ponder on that. I'll get back to you.
7: You got to have I think you have to have some kind of medical thing involved to be a first responder. But I don't know.
2: Yeah, they used to tell us as far as like we'd show up and pull the meter and all that. My boss would remind me. He goes, "No, you're not going to put the fire out."
4: Yeah.
2: In other words, don't drive like a maniac. You're going, but you're not. They're not expecting you to put the fire out.
7: That's why
1: you're always waiting on them, Kate.
7: Yeah. I think you have to have gauze to be a first responder.
1: Gauze,
7: or at least a Band-Aid. You know.

0: in the truck.
1: 8886 Big Box unscreen phone calls. Hey, what's up?
2: Hey, what's up, guys? It's Jeremy up in Indiana.
1: Hey, man.
2: But General Cates, this is Warner, buddy. Me and Greg are practically best friends now, and I just wanted to know if you had a good embarrassing story to tell on him, because you know as well as I do, he don't open up about nothing.
3: Yeah. You know, Greg. Greg didn't embarrass himself that much. You know, just his little temper tantrums that he was sporadically throw around. You know, be about the worst thing Greg would do. And he, and when he had his little tantrums, he would do it in front of. He didn't care. He got over it quick.
4: Though.
3: Yeah, he got over it very quick.
1: Just had to get it out.
3: Just get it out. Get it out there, Gregory.
4: There it is. But come on, move on. Now I'm happy.
0: You did send me a picture, Cates, of Greg.
3: Yes, this
0: is not really like an embarrassing story, but here it is.
3: Now look at this hat. Look at the, that hat is bent the wrong way. You see the bend in the hat?
1: Yeah.
3: In the bill. Look at that. All right, so the story behind it.
4: The story behind that hat was we were
3: going to Lionville. Me, him, and Little Lee were going down to Lee's grandmother's house in Hunts, which we love to do.
4: Oh, yeah.
3: Greg rode in the back seat. When he gets out, he has been sitting on his hat. Backwards, somehow or another, it got up under him, and he sat on it the whole way. That kind of stuff right there is what owns me about Greg Burns. Yeah. He had no idea.
1: He's so aware.
3: If I had been sitting on my hat, I would have known it.
4: That's that day we was eating them gizzards.
3: Yeah. We went for a gizzard run. We love some gizzards. He acted like he didn't like them, but then he got into mine, and he loved them.
4: I tried them.
3: You can't beat a daggone good gizzard.
4: You think he don't love a gizzard?
0: I don't think I've ever had a gizzard. I don't think I've had a gizzard.
4: They some video of me eating them gizzards. Remember that one?
3: Yeah.
4: Who is it? Chris sends it to me all the time.
1: You love gizzards or kindling better?
4: No. Ooh. Ain't nobody love a good kindling log like this one here.
3: Yeah.
4: We didn't hunt. We looked for kindling all day.
1: Really?
4: And we had it piled on the four-wheeler.
3: My buddies would be dragging out a deer. I'd be dragging out a kindling knot.
4: Oh. Listen, gets excited about it. Look at all this kindling. Look at all of it.
3: We did it as a... As a kid growing up, the men of the family, because we burn fires, and I still do.
4: Oh, he loves
3: it. In the wintertime, I have a fire at my house every day.
4: That's why it's you want to get cold, don't
3: you? Yeah, so bad. And anyway, the men of the family would go on a kindling ride, and we'd go and load the truck. And I never have forgot it. I love kindling.
0: And
4: we also
0: eat
4: have
0: some
4: a picture of us
0: while you're at it.
4: Eating gizzards. We have a picture of us posing with the kindling.
3: Yes,
0: look what we caught.
4: I think Lee's got that one.
3: Little Lee's got it.
0: Does he really?
3: Yeah.
0: Look at the size of it.
4: Oh, yeah. He goes on and on. And then when he tears it, makes you smell it. When you smell that,
1: Oh, yeah.
3: I don't know what it is. I'm infatuated with kindling.
1: Maybe one more here. 8886 Big Box.
4: You could use all the kindling.
1: Go ahead.
5: Hey, guys. Going back to the first responder being a lineman, back when I was a lineman, we'd go on storm work, things like that, out of state. And I tell you what, people did treat you like you were a first responder once you got their power put back on.
3: Which they should.
1: Greg,
4: but you're not first getting there. You come in and build it back after. Yeah. You know what I'm saying? I'm just saying.
3: But it is a big time event.
4: Oh, I've been on many of them trips he's talking about.
1: What did they call it in COVID that people had to start working, keep working? It wasn't a first responder, but it was essential.
0: Essential worker.
1: It's an essential job.
3: Yeah, very much so.
1: Yeah. All right, we'll take a break. We'll be right back on the other side of Brand New Hour. Don't go anywhere.
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0: thank you so much for being with us. We start a brand new hour together here on the Rick Burgess Show. Good time, gang. And Gerald Cates is with us. Man, it's been fun having him hang out with us. Yes, Gerald, another hour. And we are having a blast. And your phone calls, as always, 888-624-4869, 888-BIG-VOX. We'll do another on-screen phone call this hour at some point. This coming Friday night, Saturday night, I should say,
1: for
0: the 14th annual Crap Run.
1: Here we go.
0: And you know, you're right, Greg. I was looking at the hourly forecast in that area of the world in Piedmont, and knock on wood, but according to that, I think it's going to be a nice evening.
1: Yeah, I think so. They're starting
0: One of Alabama's only night 5K races benefiting Venetius Foundation there in Piedmont, Alabama. Downtown is where all the fun will be. It's a one-mile fun run at 6 p.m., 7 p.m. It's the 5K Crap Run. And if you're just new to the show, the crap part is just because cancer is crap.
1: That's right.
0: And we all know someone that has been affected by cancer. If it's not you, it's a friend, a loved one, someone. And this goes to help in the need of you know, chemo treatments and stuff where you're just there all day. We've all known somebody, gone through it yourself, where you're just there for hours and hours. Mm-hmm. And they, because of Anissa's cancer treatments, they know what you need.
1: Yeah.
0: From chapstick to a blanket to a magazine.
1: Because you're there for a long time.
0: Yeah. And, and they send those out.
1: I actually got yesterday, somebody reached out, and I've reached out to Ren, and they're sending them.
0: See, and that's what this does. So you're going to benefit a great cause. And Randa and everybody does a great job. Look forward to seeing everybody. And that's something that's, we always put on the calendar, and it's the 14th annual Crap Run this coming Saturday night in Piedmont, Alabama.
2: All right, speaking of that, I've been wanting to bring this up, and you guys reminded me of that talking about Venetius Foundation's run this weekend. Yeah. I've been wanting to bring this up. All right, you've heard of, we know what this is, what, a 5K?
1: Yes.
2: Okay, and then you've got your 10Ks, and then you've got marathons.
1: Half marathon.
2: All that. And then marathon, and then ultra marathon.
1: Okay. That's crazy.
2: Well, there is a 50K ultra marathon that happens in Denver, Colorado. This is the 9th annual, and it's a little bit different. The Taco Bell is not an official sponsor of this, but this is the Taco Bell 50K ultra marathon, a 31-mile race. You have 11 hours to do it, and you have to stop at 10 different Taco Bells and eat specific items along the way.
1: What? That part I could do.
3: Let's do it, brother. Let's get in on this.
1: Can I drive to each location?
0: That would work. Boy, you know me and my stomach. I wouldn't make it.
1: Oh, boy. That's a lot of people running with some, kicking ugly.
4: Jostling around in there.
1: Oh boy. Yeah. Like we had that story the other week. That woman had that accident during that race. Did y'all see that?
2: Oh yes. Yes, I saw that. That went super viral.
1: The race isn't that important.
2: No, it was some CrossFit competition, and she won, by the way.
1: Oh, yeah. She won.
2: We don't have 1 minute to hose her off. Like, she's walking. Like, that was horrific.
1: Yeah, had a pretty good run, and everybody's like, good.
0: Let's not forget, in the Peachtree Road Race in Atlanta, I did that.
1: Speedy had jumped in a dumpster or something.
0: Yeah.
1: Didn't you?
0: Oh, yeah. It was bad.
2: Wait, what? I've never heard this.
1: Oh, yeah. You ain't heard this one?
2: No.
0: So I, kid night. So I was.
1: You got a lot of these stories. I know.
0: Have you noticed that?
1: You had one here. It happened this week.
0: Yeah. Well, you know how you.
1: He had to run out of studio this week.
0: I did. I had to, in the middle of a segment.
1: All right, go ahead.
0: Well, how you have? So I bet you got some stories there.
1: Oh, I got a good one on him.
0: Do you really? Tell it, because nobody wants to hear.
1: No, I want to hear you on your.
0: Well, no, I was just dating this girl in high school.
1: It's always back.
0: And her dad was the director of the Gulf Coast Running Club in Mississippi. And so they ran because
1: that's serious. You got a title.
0: That was their passion. Okay. Oh, yeah. And I never trained. I played sports, football and everything.
1: Yeah,
0: and then on the weekend,
1: this ain't nothing.
0: On the weekend, I'd be told, hey, we're going to such and such, whatever. Well, they were driving to Atlanta to be in the Peachtree race there. And it's a 10K. And so I'm like, okay. So we ran the 10K and I thought it's over. And I thought to myself, I've done it. I have done it. Well, then we go to celebrate and hang out, and they go, okay, y'all want to run some more?
1: And I think to myself,
0: run some more? I thought, let's go.
1: I'm done.
0: Let's go, Calvin. Let's go. And we had had a snack or two afterwards, and we were hanging out. Boy. And, boy, they take
1: off. A couple beers.
0: Hey, they take off. And, buddy, it hit me.
1: Oh, no.
0: And you start looking around like, what am I going to do?
1: And this is your girlfriend or family?
0: Yeah. And him and a bunch of dudes, they're, you know, from here to Adler in front of me. And I'm falling behind a little bit. I'll give you that. Their pace was pretty good. and I'm just trying
1: to make
0: it.
1: And suddenly you got stiff
0: and
1: leg.
0: And all of a sudden, I'm looking around, and it's weird how your mind works, because you start thinking, oh, yeah, that'll work.
1: Yeah.
0: You know, like, what? Are you serious? No, there's nowhere you can go.
1: No, and, you're in metro Atlanta.
0: And then I saw a dumpster. And
1: at this point, are you running like a circus midget?
4: Hey, so then I'm running, and I just kind of... I
0: veer off.
1: I'm out.
0: I veer off, and boy, I barely made it. And later, it's like, hey, man, where'd you go?
1: Oh, well.
0: Oh, well, you know.
1: Watch your step if you go behind that dumpster.
2: I helped a homeless man.
0: Woo! But, buddy, if you have nowhere to go, it's a handle. And I think that's why any time this topic comes up, it's just everybody's been through it.
1: Gerald, you know? I don't know if you told me this or somebody told me it about you, but the time y'all were fighting the forest fire and you tried to save that family of rabbits.
0: Dude, what?
2: You tried to save a family of rabbits?
5: Listen, yeah. That's a crazy story. I can't believe you remember that. But it was Brandon Slick is who I was with. I'm with another guy. Anyway, the mountain caught fire, and I was in one of the moments. We was on in the fire truck going up Cane Tuck Mountain. And I don't know if y'all have ever been up there, but it's pretty, you know, there's some curvy spots. And that fire engine, you know, was, anyway.
1: Yeah, place to take a fire engine.
5: We get all the way up there to the fire, and I mean, I told him, I said, I have got to go. No question about it. So I ran, I tore out. And we didn't have no paper. I used gauze.
0: Oh.
5: You're talking about gauze.
2: Yeah, you got some gauze. Because you're a first responder.
5: I took it, and I mean, I disappeared up there. And I told Slick, I said, hey, I marked up there with, I'd seen a bunch of rabbits. So I said, I marked up there where they at. I said, so make sure you keep the fire away from that spot up there. So he marched his way up there and found that gauze to see what it was.
1: Gerald told him it was a family of rabbits. It wasn't. It was something eating them. He was coming up and going to rescue them rabbits.
5: Yeah. Oh,
1: he went up to rescue the rabbits.
2: He comes up with that.
5: He was just going to go over and look at the rabbits and see how cute all that was.
0: Oh, my gosh.
1: Oops, that ain't rabbits.
2: Smelliest rabbits I've ever seen.
1: Yeah. That right there is what you're dealing with.
0: Oh, yeah. Yeah, in the midst of all
1: you better be on your toes.
5: We still laugh about that today.
1: That's a good one.
5: We do. No doubt about it. Slick, he always brings it up. I was like, "You're something wrong with you."
0: Yeah. You know, Mickey Dean, God rest his soul, tells a funny story about it being in a situation hunting, and we've all been there. I mean, I'll tell you this. There's been so many close calls that in my carry bag, I have toilet paper.
5: Sure.
0: I mean, because
1: when you're in a climbing stand?
0: You never know. And this one here coming down the tree.
1: Yeah, I peeled the bark off that tree trying to get down.
0: How about when you're in a summit and you're trying to get down?
1: There was a point I was just going to jump out. Just jump out.
0: Right.
5: Because you crush your ankles and everything.
1: Yeah, right, it didn't matter.
0: Well, because in your mind, you're thinking, oh, yeah, I can do that.
1: Yeah.
0: You know, but then you got the old. Now you can kind of buckle in and the harnesses are a little easier.
1: Yeah.
0: But the kind there, you have to, you mean, you got to get them down. So just getting your feet on the ground's not enough.
1: No,
0: now you got to take everything off. And then you're running and. I mean, you know, you try desperately, and then for some reason you start making a noise like, you know.
1: And that don't help.
0: No. And then finally, as a grown man, you're like, oh, my God. Dang it. What am I going to do?
5: No. Yeah, there's been
0: But I would think in your fire suit, if you're jumping out to take on a job, there's a lot of stuff to take off there, too.
5: A lot of stuff to take off.
1: He kept his helmet on.
0: With my shield.
2: One time I had to rip myself out of a Superman suit. I was tied in the back, and it was Halloween.
1: Undo me! Were you a kid?
2: No, I was older than I should have been.
1: You were
2: an adult. You know, I was around, say, the age of like 21.
1: And it was one of them real good nights.
2: That's it! I got to rip myself out. What else am I going to do?
0: I know. Suddenly you're ripping a hole. You're like,
1: yeah.
5: That's when you wear them Texas tucks. Remember them?
1: You're talking
5: that
1: about
5: one piece insulated underwear suit that's got the
1: with flap.
5: The
1: old union suit.
0: Oh, yeah.
1: Got
0: to have that.
2: Good night. While we're on the subject, you know, my son's three, so I still got to help him out when he's dealing with number two.
0: He's learning.
2: And yesterday, I'm helping him out, cleaning him up, and he goes, hurry up, Daddy. What's taking so long? I was like, son, when someone is wiping your booty, don't tell them to hurry up.
1: Yeah, that's rude.
2: As soon as your arms are long enough to reach this, I'm out of here.
0: We'll take a break. Be right back. Don't go anywhere.
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0: his life statement? Suck it up, Buttercup. Rick Burgess.
1: That's right. It's the Rick Burgess Show. Rick Burgess should be back with us on Monday. Lord willing, he's still on the Rick Burgess Show cruise on Oceana Allura.
2: He's a cruiser is what he is.
1: He is. And if you follow him or Sherry on Instagram,
2: he's on the social media, cruise.
1: They are putting videos and pics out, and Adler's been showing a lot of those during the breaks if you get us on YouTube. But thank you so much for being with us. We're honored to have Gerald Cates here on his off day from the firehouse. He would say, yes, I will. I will come in and hang out with you guys, and we appreciate that, buddy.
3: Yeah, I've enjoyed it, man.
2: You got his gifts, Wanda.
3: Got gifts.
2: Yes.
3: Got my gun back.
2: Yeah, I know.
4: Just in time.
3: What a doggone. I've drank so much of that smart water. I feel so smart.
2: You really feel smarter.
4: That's from hanging out with us.
3: Yeah. That's exactly right.
1: You taking that back with you?
3: I might as well.
1: I mean, good night, you know? So we've been enjoying that. We've talked about Greg's love of camping. We've talked about his hotheadedness. Gates, all the stuff.
2: Overrated.
1: He's the fits he's had, and
2: well, that and there can bring him out.
1: A lot of good stuff. Because they tell it on you when you're not around.
3: And they should. You know, that's part of why you do that kind of stuff.
2: You can
3: so many, remember, even as young men, we've talked about this before. Young men, we planned for it to be like it is.
2: Yeah.
3: Today,
1: true.
3: I mean, still be friends and hanging out,
1: sure,
3: and talking about
1: true.
3: Stuff, having
2: exactly.
3: grandkids and talking about our grandkids' stories.
2: Yeah,
3: and
2: we got them
3: growing
2: now.
3: Old and still being friends. You know, that don't happen.
2: No, it doesn't.
1: A lot of folks lose touch, and
2: that's true.
1: And it's something that's special. Little Lee Hubbard. So I've hung out with Little Lee just a little.
2: Lee
1: bit.
2: Runs with us too. He's in the circle.
1: Now, speaking of the crap run, a couple of years ago, probably 2 or 3 years ago, bless your heart. You forgot your parking pass or your lanyard or something for one of Tyler's football teams.
2: Oh, I had to borrow.
1: And so you had to go, but no, you rode with Little Lee that Friday night.
2: No,
1: just hang on.
2: Oh,
1: you rode with Little Lee
2: and left it
1: in his car. So we went by his house because on the way to the crap.
2: That's right.
1: Because we had met at Jack State and I rode in with you.
2: Yep.
1: So I hung out with him for a little bit, but that was the only time. So at the tour at Montgomery, he came.
2: You talking about Lee Hubbard?
3: Right.
1: Little Lee Hubbard, and we really got to hang out.
3: Right.
1: He's funny.
2: He's a good guy.
1: He's a funny guy.
2: He's a lot younger than us.
1: Right.
2: But we kind of took him under our wing.
3: Yeah. You know, I've been knowing Lee since he was about the size of my little grandson.
1: Mm-hmm.
3: He had blonde hair, and anyway, he lived right across the road from a friend of ours. We played wiffle ball. Lee was always right in the middle of it. So I've known him for a very long time. If you talk to him, and a lot of times he's got stuff. I left stuff in his truck
1: from
3: Montgomery. He still got it. My sunglasses, my piranhas too. Lee, I need them back.
1: Boy, you leave stuff.
3: I do. Yeah, I'm bad about it.
2: Yeah,
3: my phone charger. I had to go buy another one. I mean, I knew I was gonna get it from Lee, but anyway. he's a good.
1: Yeah, he is.
3: Lee's you know, we've all been blessed to have a lot of friends.
1: Yeah.
3: People that I grew up with.
2: More than we can name.
3: Yes. I mean, and just still to this day, cherish their friendship.
1: I don't know if you've been told this one, but Little Lee, every now and then, I don't know if he's done it this year, but Greg supports Taylor, Coach Burgess, and goes to the high school games and all that. And
3: yeah,
1: so every now and then, Lee would come over halfway. And Greg would meet him.
2: He loves a good high school ball game.
1: Leave his truck.
3: That's right.
1: And then Lee would go to the game with him in the Birmingham area. And then on the way back, then Greg wouldn't only have but half the trip back to try. Has he told you the story where?
2: Oh God.
1: Greg meets him, and gets out, and they leave. Okay, about the halfway
3: point.
1: Lee's driving.
3: Yeah,
2: left my truck.
1: They go. Early afternoon. Okay.
2: Yeah.
1: Keep that in mind. They go to the game. They come back. Greg, would you say upwards of 9:45, 10?
2: Oh, between 10 and 11.
1: Yeah. Pulls up. Wind is fogged up. Greg's like, what the heck? Greg had left his car running.
2: The entire time.
1: That's
2: here's so the thing
3: classic,
2: I don't figure.
3: Classic,
2: the
3: Greg.
2: Entire here's the thing. I got a Chevrolet now. It'll turn itself off after so long because I had it on purpose doing something and it shuts itself off. Evidently, the Ram doesn't do that.
3: Well,
2: or the model
3: you know,
2: I had didn't because it ran.
3: You know how you shut them off? You just cut them off.
2: Well, now that's a great point. Yeah, they really shouldn't be that feature, but there is. Now, don't laugh. It's a Burgess thing. Rick got on a plane one time and flew up north.
3: I remember y'all talking
2: and
3: about
2: his
3: that.
2: Was at the airport running.
3: Yes.
2: And he was like way away.
1: Yeah. And but the, hearing Lee tell it about how he first was trying to realize, what in the world? Why is my windows all fogged up?
2: I couldn't register. I was like, what is this?
1: And he had left his car running.
3: Lee could not wait to tell me
1: that. Okay, so you were the first person.
2: He probably woke you up on the way home.
4: Okay. I mean, it was like he could not wait to tell me.
2: I believe it was still running.
4: What he had done.
1: Now, Greg, I might be wrong, but I think you did the math, and it was like 5 hours and some change
2: at least
1: that it had been running.
2: Yeah.
1: Just sitting there running.
2: Fogging him windows up.
4: With the AC kicking, man.
1: Yeah.
5: And Rick took got to the airport, left it running on the tarmac, took an airplane, did a speaking gig, flew the airplane back and got back to his truck, which we did the math on that. What is it, like 8 hours?
1: Eight hours. I believe it was eight. Oh, boy, that's good. So a buddy of mine, we were going through TSA checkpoint.
2: He doesn't work.
1: Marty Adams. How you doing, Marty? He had buddy drop him off at the airport because we were going on a trip. We were following our boys to go. They were at Jack State was playing, I think, Dallas Baptist or something like that. And we were going out to Dallas, right? So we're going through to fly out the Birmingham airport, and he starts going to empty his pockets to go through TSA, and he goes, oh, no. And he's got his fob with him. His buddy had taken back off with his truck. So he gets on the phone. He's like, I got to back out of this line. He's like, because that truck's going to go dead when it realizes the key's not around.
2: Yes.
1: And he goes running back out to the front of the airport, throwing out his fob to his buddy, but he didn't realize it till he was emptying his pockets.
2: Listen, I did have released this car. The fob was in the house, but it was, and the car was in the garage, and it was running.
1: Yeah.
2: And I went to take it to get some gas. It was fine until I shut it off. And I was like, I ain't got nothing. I ain't got a fob. I ain't got nothing. I had to call and say, hey, you're going to bring me the fob.
4: I guess that's probably happened to a lot of people.
5: Something's going on weird with the van. With my audio.
1: With your van?
5: With the van. Yes. Something's going on
2: weird.
5: You can't
2: have problems with the van.
5: I was inside my house hanging out with my wife and my kids. And I, like, through the wall of our house, I hear like this. I'm like, what's going on? Why do I hear smooth jazz coming through the walls of my house? And Erin had gotten home after me. She goes, that's your van. I thought you were in it when I got home because it's blasting smooth jazz right now. I go out there and it's on the local jazz radio station.
2: What? It just did it on its own?
5: It kicked on. I don't know what's going on. Something going on. It's a haunted van.
2: How about
5: haunted
2: the fact that she thought he was in it tells you he goes and sits in his van a lot outside the house?
5: It's like a man cave on wheels. It's the best.
1: He's like, well, bless his heart, he's trying to get a few minutes by himself.
2: Yeah.
1: Sure. That's right, honey. You stay in that van.
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0: Thank you so much, as always, for making the Rick Burgess Show part of your day. We're honored to have Gerald Case with us. Good time, gang. I'm Speedy. There's Greg. There's Adler. We're holding everything down till Rick returns, Lord willing, on Monday from the Oceana Allure cruise, where a number of couples and friends and family of the show are there, and it's been a lot of fun. He's been updating us all week. Make sure you're following him on social media. He's doing a great job. He and Sherry both of showing pictures and videos and all that. So he is attempting to get the equipment back. We'll see if that takes place. Big Oak Ranch, we're excited to do another show there. I was talking with Davey Allen, and we appreciate Davey, a good friend of the show. He comes in, runs Master Control when he can. But you got to kind of go out and make sure you get everything booked. It's December 1st, I believe, is the day that we're going to be there. I was talking to Super Tom as well, getting all that in line. But we got to have that equipment. That's what we use for that show. So
1: Rick's dragging all over the world.
0: Rick needs to bring that back. I know we can't think that far down with the tour and everything else going on, but it'll be here as fast as time is flying. So Gerald's with us. We've been hollering at him, just, you know,
1: having fun,
0: talking about all kinds of stuff. We got Wanda Whitley's gifts to him, he and his wife. How many grandkids do you have now?
2: I have three boys.
0: Three boys. Guys, all boys.
2: All boys.
0: Not one girl.
2: That's it. They'll be
0: good night.
2: That'll be something.
0: That's something else. And their ages are?
2: Oh, okay. You put me on the spot.
0: I'm sorry.
3: Only three of them.
2: Kate's will be five this month.
0: Mm-hmm.
2: Carter will be one this month. And Brooks, Curry's little boy, just turned 4 months old.
0: Oh, man. So you got them all over.
2: Yeah, sure.
0: And you said they kept y'all up last night.
2: Yeah, they did. Poor Les, my wife, she was up all night long, no doubt about it.
0: Really?
2: Her moving around. I'm up and down, too. Not sleeping with nothing, but she didn't get much. She told me no dilly dallying after this. Get home, buddy. Yeah, get home.
1: Having your fun hanging out with your friends.
0: I need some help.
2: She does.
0: Yeah.
2: So,
0: oh yeah.
2: She keeps Carter every day. She's retired, so she keeps him every day, which is a handful.
0: That wear you out. It's nonstop. Lisa, I mean, Greg's got multiple.
1: Lisa keeps Chandler's and.
2: He started walking at 8 months, and he's been a tear. I mean, that boy's a big napper. He don't nap.
1: Oh, he don't like nap.
0: Boy, let me tell you.
1: my granddaughter likes him.
0: He'll fight it. And he gets it honest. He's just like his dad, Tyler.
1: Yeah.
0: You couldn't get him to go to sleep. If you mention nap or sleep, he'd fight you. But you got to know how to play him. They know how they get tired.
1: Yeah.
0: And before you know it, they'll doze off, and they don't even know it because you never mentioned it. You know, they just... But, man, he'll fight it. But he'll get to shaking his head.
2: Yeah, that's what I've been known to do that, driving down the road.
1: That's a little dangerous,
0: get
1: too.
0: All the tricks there. But our five-year-old grandson is over for a play day today.
2: Oh, yeah.
0: And Terry did the same thing. She texted, said, don't be playing around.
2: I need
0: you home. He has to be measured for a tux.
1: Because
0: Ava Claire, who is Mabry's sister, and Tyler's wife has a wedding coming up, and River needs to be fitted for a tux.
2: Oh wow!
0: And she said, Terry said, we got a trip. And I said, what do you mean we got a trip? We've been told we got to go to Men's Warehouse and get him fitted for a tux.
1: I bet he's gonna love that.
0: And she said, would you rather meet us there or come home and go? And I said, it doesn't matter, just whatever. He was thinking
1: meet us there.
2: Yeah.
0: And she said, what? He'd probably do better with you there. So she said, just, I mean, the whole trip and everything. So that's first on the agenda.
1: I bet he's going to love that guy.
2: We got a wedding this afternoon. This afternoon, yeah. Wow. My oldest, Kate's is in it, actually. He's the ring bearer. I think he's.
1: Yeah, that's what they usually put on.
2: It's Landon, my son-in-law's brother, Porter Embry. Porter Embry is marrying Olivia Borders tonight. Good luck to them.
1: Congratulations.
2: Precious little couple.
0: Precious little couple. So all the grandkids will be there or just?
2: Oh, yeah.
0: Which means they're yours.
2: Absolutely.
0: they'll be all over you.
1: They're awesome.
0: And see, we're all talking about grandkids, and Adler's living it with his kids.
2: He's got the kids.
1: I remember those days.
0: Forget the grandkids. What about my
1: grandkid thing is fun.
2: Yeah, we're going to take them and show them the Chuckalaka Mansion. Adler's got that van out there ready to go.
0: So he did go take you.
2: Yes. What a setup he's got.
1: Yeah, it's got a good setup.
0: Nice setup. Yeah, if you had that thing, it'd be up there all the time.
2: Oh, my word, man. What? Imagine that, Greg. We wouldn't have to wake up with that stadium cushion stuck in the
0: head. Well, you've seen that van. I don't know if you would. I think Adler had a he had a conflict, but he'll drive it down to Camp House where Rick.
2: That's what he said.
0: And he'll stay.
2: That's
0: in
2: what
0: it.
2: He said.
0: And I remember one night we were there, Adler.
3: I'm sleeping in the van,
0: freezing.
3: So y'all don't prank me in my sleeping.
0: Well, okay, that's probably smart.
2: That's a good thing to do.
0: Freezing cold. That night. And it doesn't get really, really cold in Alabama. Every now and then it gets on cold there. And it was freezing. And you were out in that van.
3: Yeah,
0: we couldn't believe it.
1: And then the battery went dead.
0: We're like, well, we got a rooms in here. We got a bed.
1: Yeah. Fireplace.
0: And the battery did go dead.
3: Yeah.
1: We couldn't figure out how to jump
3: I had a bad battery. It wasn't the van.
0: Right.
3: Never blame the van.
0: You tried to play it off like I didn't have a good enough truck to jump it off, but you didn't know where the battery was.
3: Well, the battery was under the seat.
0: The battery's under the seat. He's got me trying to. Anyway, it's funny.
2: That's
0: funny.
2: Good.
0: But anyway, but it's been great having you, man. We're going to finish the hour after the break with unscreened phone calls and just end the week that way. It's kind of interesting when it comes to Rick returning. His flight is supposed to be like landing at midnight or something crazy. So he could be with us, knowing him, he's a hard charger. Or
1: maybe midnight Sunday?
0: Sunday night. Oh. Or it could be halfway through the show or two. We're just going to kind of just be prepared for whatever, but it could be that we're wrapping up with a good time gang this hour and he'll join us on Monday. And then it's tour week. We're back.
1: And the
0: band's got a little bit of angst about them.
1: I might want to practice.
0: Not too sure about it, but you know, the sound check in Huntsville, y'all going to go through the entire set list
1: just to make sure we're good.
0: Yeah. You're right.
1: It's not a bad idea.
0: Yeah.
3: I've got that weird feeling. Like when we did two weekends in a row, I was very nervous for the first one, and then the second one, I was like, all right, I'm good.
0: Yeah.
3: I'm back to being nervous again after this break.
1: Right.
3: We gotta lock in and get it done.
0: We're just going to look real quick. I'm going to get Gerald just to give us his natural reaction. I'm talking about quick, too. Top 25 college football, okay? So if we miss your favorite team, this is just top 25, and you tell us who's going to win. Alabama at Mississippi State.
2: Alabama.
0: Notre Dame at North Carolina.
2: Notre Dame.
0: Okay. Let's see. UCF at Houston.
2: Houston.
0: Ooh. Boston College at SMU.
2: Not too sure.
1: SMU.
2: I'd say SMU.
0: All right. Vanderbilt at Georgia.
2: Georgia.
0: Y'all, Georgia's just kind of quietly just beating the crap out of everybody. Did y'all see what they did to Oklahoma?
2: Yeah.
1: I would say they're good.
3: Yeah.
1: They're
3: Kirby real good. Smart.
0: Yeah. Yeah.
1: Extremely smart.
0: Yeah. Ohio State at Iowa.
2: I'd say Ohio State.
0: I was hosting.
2: I know.
0: The college
2: I'm
0: game.
2: I'm still going Ohio State.
0: Florida at Missouri.
1: Who have been so impressive.
2: I got to go Florida.
0: No, they're going to keep it going?
2: Yep.
1: Yes.
0: Okay. Auburn at Tennessee.
2: Tennessee.
0: Oh, all right. There it goes.
2: I mean,
3: War Eagle anyway.
2: I love them. I hope they win, but they ain't.
0: Yeah. This is all according to Gerald Cage. We're getting his quick reaction. Kentucky at South Carolina.
2: I'm going South Carolina.
0: Oh, okay.
1: They need to win.
0: And Shane Beamer, he really hopes you're right.
2: I think he's coming up and then beating a good team.
0: He needs this win bad.
2: Bad.
0: And again, I know some of these you might not be like, who, but just gut here. BYU at TCU.
2: TCU.
0: Ooh. BYU's used number 10 in the country.
2: Mm-hmm. That's okay there.
1: Oh, you're calling upset.
3: Ooh, right. The Mormons are going to lose.
1: That's right. He doesn't like Mormons. That's his problem.
0: Miami. You know, at Clemson.
2: You ain't got to say nothing else. Miami's on a roll.
0: Okay.
2: They're going to be hard to beat, too.
0: At Clemson.
2: Yeah, they don't matter.
0: All right.
1: I just lost. I like Clemson. I like that.
2: I do, too.
1: I just don't feel good about it.
2: He can't play Texas Tech. He needs to pay his players.
0: Texas Tech at Colorado playing Deion.
1: Texas Tech.
0: Okay. Washington at USC.
2: USC.
0: All right.
1: That's another one that needs to have a good year.
0: Utah State at Boise State.
2: Boise.
1: Blue Field. Yeah.
0: All right. We got two others here that are pretty lopsided. McNeese State at LSU.
2: Yeah.
1: McNeese.
0: And then Indiana at Rutgers.
2: Yeah, Indiana.
0: Okay. Yeah. There's your top 25 predictions according to Kate.
2: Count them.
1: Yeah, got it. Uh-huh. Come on.
0: He's got it rolling, and we'll do unscreened phone calls on the other side.
1: And that'll be it.
0: Yeah. Oh, I know.
2: What a day.
1: Are you okay? All his hard work.
2: I'm going to make it.
0: Do you follow the Braves much at all?
2: You know, at this time of the year, I kind of do. The boys I work with really follow them a lot. They love them, and of course, I talk about them bad too. But I knew, you know, I kind of figured what would happen from talking to them. But so, you know, I love the Braves.
1: Oh, yeah, we all love the Braves.
0: Yeah, huh? They play at LA Saturday.
2: Yeah.
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1: All right, they have a mattress even for bald people.
0: They do. Mm-hmm. I mean, it's just nice good old way. Even a firefighter.
1: They got the firefighter mattress.
0: Yep. Let's jump out here to the phones and wrap this hour up. Gerald Cates is with us now, and we've been having a blast today. You're on the air now with his unscreened phone calls. Go ahead.
2: My name's Donnie Doodoo Jones.
0: Okay. That's a big thing.
1: Gerald, that's one of your friends. It had to be.
0: Gerald, I know this is crazy, but people call in and they just say doodoo.
1: Yeah, they think it's funny.
0: Yeah,
1: and it is.
3: What a word.
0: I know. You want to know why they like it? Because this one here giggles every time.
1: It's funny.
0: Huh?
3: Yeah.
1: Let's jump back in. Right. If you do it too much, it's not. But yeah, if you time it right.
0: Yeah. 888-BIG-VOX, 888-6-BIG-VOX, excuse me, our phone number. Go ahead. You're on unscreened phone calls.
1: I-10.
0: Go ahead. Nope, might just keep on going. Hey, what's up? You're on unscreened phone calls. Go ahead.
4: Hey, good morning, guys. Hey, enjoying the show today. Just got JL, you right about that kindling picking up. Oh, the house I grew up in, which my parents still live in, had four fireplaces.
1: Ooh,
4: good night. Right there at the end of, right there, yeah, one in every bedroom and one in the living room. And, excuse me. Oh, every year after deer season went out at the end of January, you had that little lull between it and turkey season. It was every Saturday and Sunday afternoon, go out there in the forest and pick up pine knots.
3: That's right. Ain't nothing like it. Ain't nothing like it, man.
0: Fires you up.
3: Man. I love it.
0: Is that your dad?
3: That's my dad.
1: Who sent that?
3: I don't know. I was trying to see who said that.
0: Gerald's dad teaching our Sunday school
3: class. Hey, that man can bring it now.
1: Donnie's looking good.
3: Hey, he does.
0: Look at that. That's Gerald.
1: He did when he used to get on me.
3: 80 years old.
1: Wow.
0: Look at him. Still going. He's got that stash like he likes
3: he's
0: it. Got,
3: he's had that stash as long as I remember. He can grow a beard. To know we come from a long line of beard growers.
1: His boys can grow beards like
3: they
1: crazy.
3: Can grow some beards.
0: Yeah, so you get okay. So yeah. Growing that,
3: that's him.
0: I don't know if you recognize
1: There's
0: that
1: Mr.
0: number.
1: Dunny.
0: We'll show just you, but somebody knows y'all.
3: Yeah.
1: How many times is he looking at us and just shaking his head?
3: Oh, but he still does.
0: John, so y'all got in bad trouble with him?
1: He just thought
3: we wasn't fooling him. Just put it that way.
1: Yeah, okay. That's it.
0: He knew.
1: Yeah, he did. And he would remind us of that.
3: Yes.
0: All right, let's go back out here. Unscreened phone calls. What's going on?
5: Hey, how's it going, guys? Hey, I sent you a picture. I had two of those old Honda three-wheelers. I actually just gave them to my daughter's a Carroll County, Georgia firefighter. I just gave them to her partner, actually. But love the Good Time Gang. You guys have a good weekend.
0: Man, thank you, Tom. Appreciate you. But oh, here they are now.
3: Oh, yeah.
0: Here they are.
1: Yeah.
3: Look at them.
0: Yeah,
1: looks like they've kept them up real good.
0: We're showing the picture now, Tom.
3: I like them.
0: Yeah, they do. They do. Well, the seat's always the first to go.
6: Yeah.
0: Let's go
1: I'm
0: here.
1: I'm hungry, but...
6: and UV, Greg, and from the sun.
0: Yeah. Hungry, but
1: hungry.
0: 888-6-BIG-VOX. Unscreen phone calls. Go ahead.
7: Hey, y'all hear Lady Gaga just got her.
0: No, I'm not. No, I'm not going to do it. I feel like it's a joke coming up. And I apologize, sir, if you weren't going to be.
1: Speedy got scared. Did you see him get scared?
3: Yeah, well, he did.
0: Something about the voice.
3: Little Lady Gaga for him, but I say. I mean,
1: hit it one more time.
0: Yeah, what was it going again?
3: Yoga.
0: Okay, now it's just one time.
3: Yeah,
0: right?
3: It's one time.
1: It's got the pipes.
3: It ain't no good the second time.
1: It's got the pipes.
6: You know, she did welcome her first child.
0: Okay, so that's on me. I'm sorry.
1: Yeah. Sorry. Come to find out the daddy was Michael McDonald.
6: I think she.
3: Michael had another.
1: Okay. Had another you didn't know about.
3: He said.
6: I think it was via surrogate. Which is odd. Which is
1: what is it with these stars? Do they do that because they don't want their body to?
6: Yes.
1: Because you hear that a lot.
6: Yeah. Yes. Yeah. Okay. It's an odd thing.
0: All right, let's jump back out to the phones. Hey, what's up?
8: Bye. Hey, what's going on, fellas? Yeah. It's always good to hear old Kate. I actually played ball with his son a lot at Oxford. Y'all were talking about the three wheelers. Oh yeah, old Lottie. Y'all were talking about the three wheelers.

0: I don't know if y'all heard of the acronym Yamaha, what it stands for. Have y'all ever heard that?
1: No, I have not.
2: Oh, boy.
0: It ain't too bad, but if you and me are hauling, you know what? Hey, you know, I didn't want to get on there, but you and me are hauling.
3: Who is this?
0: Yamaha's hard to beat.
3: Who is this?
0: It's McGuffey.
3: What up, McGuffey? I thought it was, man. Good to hear from you, buddy.
0: Oh, yeah, McGuffey. Yeah, buddy, y'all too. That
1: was my Yamaha mode.
2: Oh, my Guffey.
3: Yep.
2: Okay. Yep. I see the joke now. On Lady Gaga.
1: I'm Taylor. Gerald's Honda couldn't keep up with my Yamaha.
3: Yeah.
1: I'll be blowing dust on
3: that. That Honda needs that yammy up.
2: Let's jump back out to the phones. What's going on?
4: Because it's full of doo doo.
1: Okay.
2: There you go. There you go. One more. See y'all's reactions while they do it.
1: Well, I can't help it. It's fine.
3: I ain't used to it like y'all. Greg would have been.
2: 8886 Big Vox unscreen phone calls. Hello. Oh, they hung up. All right, let's go back out here. Hello, what's up? Unscreen phone calls.
5: Hey guys, so I gotta know what Tate's thought about Greg all summer dating this girl from slow class.
1: Well, that's not true. That's a made up story.
3: Yeah, that we probably can't get into that. That's not good to talk about.
2: There she is with your jacket
1: real.
2: On.
1: That's not real.
3: Very pretty girl. She was a slow learner. I mean.
6: You didn't have to add that part. You could have left it a very pretty girl, Carol.
3: Sorry.
1: Anyway.
2: So instead of prettier than she is crazy, she was prettier than she was smart.
3: Yeah.
1: Okay.
2: Yeah. I mean, that's okay. Look, you were just a silly little high school student. That was 100 years.
1: Elementary school.
2: They gave out Letterman jackets in elementary?
1: Mm, they weren't Letterman. Everybody had jacket, had Oxford and your last name on it. Everybody had. The whole community had them.
3: That's true.
2: And that's when you saw it, huh?
1: I don't know what you're
6: talking about. Yeah, because you guys were in honors, I'm sure.
1: Yeah, right.
3: Yeah. You better know it, Adam.
6: Hey, real quick, can we say something? I've never mentioned this on the air before, but we're talking about engines and Yamaha and all this stuff.
1: Yeah.
6: You know, the joke about Ford Fixer Repair Daily. It just reminded me, Toyota puts TRD on the side of a lot of their trucks.
1: TRD?
6: For Toyota Racing Development, TRD. Do they not realize that says...
1: It does. So are you in there.
6: Right. They should have done Toyota Racing Experience or Experiment, something like that. And it says T-Rex on the side, not Turd. What are they doing at Toyota? What are they doing?
2: Cates, thank you for being with us.
3: Yes, enjoy.
2: Appreciate you, buddy. We'll see you during hunting season.
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0: country, man.
1: It doesn't matter. It's 5 o'clock somewhere.
0: It's always on 5 in Margaritaville, come to think of it.
1: I heard that.
0: You've been there, haven't you?
1: Yes, sir.
0: I've seen your boat there.

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19: Warm and muggy conditions continue to settle into the region. That eventually brings some scattered showers and thunderstorms into the area by later this afternoon and into portions of the evening hours. We'll see mostly sunny to partly cloudy skies in the meantime for our Friday, with a high temperature around 90 degrees. A few stray showers could continue overnight tonight. Low temperature around 71. Coverage of that rain gets a little bit higher throughout the day on Saturday, and it looks like our wettest day will be on Sunday. That's your WSFA First Alert Forecast. I'm meteorologist Zach Webster on I-92 WLWI.

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1: Hey, it's Speedy with the Rick Burgess Show. 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
20: Warm and muggy conditions continue to settle into the region. That eventually brings some scattered showers and thunderstorms into the area by later this afternoon and into portions of the evening hours. We'll see mostly sunny to partly cloudy skies in the meantime for our Friday, with a high temperature around 90 degrees. A few stray showers could continue overnight tonight. Low temperature around 71. Coverage of that rain gets a little bit higher throughout the day on Saturday, and it looks like our wettest day will be on Sunday. That's your WSFA First Alert Forecast. I'm meteorologist Zach Webster on I-92 WLWI.

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The devil went down to Georgia. He was looking for a soul to steal. He was in a bind because he was way behind and he was willing to make a deal. When he came across this young man sewing on a fiddle and playing it hot, and the devil jumped up on a hickory stump and said, "Boy, let me tell you what. I guess you didn't know it, but I'm a fiddle player too. And if you'd care to take a dare, I'll make a bet with you. Now you play pretty good fiddle, boy, but give the devil his due. I bet a fiddle of gold against your soul, 'cause I think I'm better than you."

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And then a band of

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Johnny said, "Devil, just come on back if you ever want to try again. 'Cause I told you once, you son of a gun,

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4: Warm and muggy conditions continue to settle into the region. That eventually brings some scattered showers and thunderstorms into the area by later this afternoon and into portions of the evening hours. We'll see mostly sunny to partly cloudy skies in the meantime for our Friday, with a high temperature around 90 degrees. A few stray showers could continue overnight tonight. Low temperature around 71. Coverage of that rain gets a little bit higher throughout the day on Saturday, and it looks like our wettest day will be on Sunday. That's your WSFA First Alert Forecast. I'm meteorologist Zach Webster on I-92 WLWI.

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9: Vaping is often thought of as the safer choice over traditional cigarettes. But safer doesn't mean safe. New study out of Australia suggests nicotine e-cigarettes may raise the risk of certain cancers. That vapor isn't just harmless water. It contains chemicals that could damage your cells, even your DNA. I know a lot of people look to vaping to quit cigarettes, but here's the catch. E-cigarettes aren't actually approved to help you quit, and a lot of people end up trading one nicotine habit for another. Now, if you want to kick the habit, reach for things that are proven to work. Nicotine patches, gum, lozenges. If you're still having trouble, talk to your doctor about some prescription medications that might increase your odds of success. Nicotine is one of the most addictive drugs out there, no matter what form it might come in. I'm Dr. Sanjay Gupta, helping you live a better life.

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Let's get to it. 30 minutes in a row on your home for the Rick Burgess Show in the morning. 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
1: Hey, it's Speedy with the Rick Burgess Show. 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So we have a lot of updates, sports, you name it, a ton of things to talk about right here Monday morning on I-92 WLWI.
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22: Warm and muggy conditions continue to settle into the region. That eventually brings some scattered showers and thunderstorms into the area by later this afternoon and into portions of the evening hours. We'll see mostly sunny to partly cloudy skies in the meantime for our Friday, with a high temperature around 90 degrees. A few stray showers could continue overnight tonight, low temperature around 71. Coverage of that rain gets a little bit higher throughout the day on Saturday, and it looks like our wettest day will be on Sunday. That's your WSFA First Alert Forecast. I'm meteorologist Zach Webster on I-92 WLWI.

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2: A better life with Dr. Sanjay Gupta.
3: I remember how shocked everyone was back in May when we learned NASCAR champion Kyle Busch died suddenly at age 41. His cause of death was complications of pneumonia that progressed to sepsis. Now that's a term you may have heard before but not fully understand. Sepsis is the body's overwhelming response to an infection. I once heard someone describe it quite well as a small kitchen fire that sets off the sprinklers throughout the whole building. The response spreads far beyond the original problem. Blood pressure can crash, organs begin to fail. You can remember the warning signs with the acronym TIME. T for temperature that is too high or too low, I for signs of infection, M for mental changes like new confusion, and E is for extremely ill, severe pain, trouble breathing. Don't wait then, get to an emergency room. I'm Dr. Sanjay Gupta, helping you live a better life.

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Warm and muggy conditions continue to settle into the region. That eventually brings some scattered showers and thunderstorms into the area by later this afternoon and into portions of the evening hours. We'll see mostly sunny to partly cloudy skies in the meantime for our Friday, with a high temperature around 90 degrees. A few stray showers could continue overnight tonight. Low temperature around 71. Coverage of that rain gets a little bit higher throughout the day on Saturday, and it looks like our wettest day will be on Sunday. That's your WSFA First Alert Forecast. I'm meteorologist Zach Webster on I-92 WLWI.

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I-92, it's Andy Scott, and about this time on a Friday afternoon, we're all thinking, where's that weekend? It's right there. It's just an arm's reach away. We've almost got this. Here's Luke Bryan, Country and She Knows It on I-92.

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17: Montgomery weather. Warm and muggy conditions continue to settle into the region. That eventually brings some scattered showers and thunderstorms into the area by later this afternoon and into portions of the evening hours. We'll see mostly sunny to partly cloudy skies in the meantime for our Friday, with a high temperature around 90 degrees. A few stray showers could continue overnight tonight. Low temperature around 71. Coverage of that rain gets a little bit higher throughout the day on Saturday, and it looks like our wettest day will be on Sunday. That's your WSFA First Alert Forecast. I'm meteorologist Zach Webster on I-92 WLWI.

0: I-92, Montgomery's number one for a new country with Lainey Wilson, who is officially returning as host of the upcoming 60th annual CMA Awards, her third consecutive year, November on ABC. Also, hats off to Lainey, giving back to young musicians. She has partnered with the CMA Foundation using her Heart Like a Truck Fund to invest $15,000 into Notes for Notes, a nonprofit that gives youth access to free instruments and recording studios. Love that. 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
3: Good afternoon, Montgomery. We've got an accident already. Use caution. It's on the East Boulevard in front of the entrance to Sam's Club. So this is affecting the ramp from 85 southbound to East Boulevard, as well as southbound on the East Boulevard approaching 85. So watch for that. You see something else out there giving you trouble, safely contact us. 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From Montgomery Skywatch Traffic, this is Major Delay.
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I-92. All right, I just caught you already mentally sitting on a patio somewhere or hanging out around a campfire in anticipation of your weekend. It's Andy Scott. Here's Zach John King.

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Hi, 92. It's Andy Scott, and Kid Rock took to social yesterday, surprising fans. He's got a debut Christian rock album coming called Halfway to Jesus, October 17th. First single will be James 1:17, Jesus is King.

0: Spend your Wednesday nights with the Auburn Sports Network and Tiger Talk. 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
4: Good afternoon, Montgomery. We've got a new accident, 6300 block of Atlanta Highway. They're out past Bell Road, so please use caution. Southbound on Decatur, we've got an accident reported there just before the interstate. So watch for that. Also, 1,000 block of East Boulevard in front of Sam's Club. Look for an accident there. 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

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Well, hi there, it's Andy Scott. And if you want to catch this guy, Riley Green, in concert, his newly expanded That's Just Me tour. 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Extra dates added, too, for all the shows.

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1: On 92, Montgomery's number one for new country. It's Andy Scott. Hey, coming up next hour, we'll be announcing the winner of those tickets for Talladega Race Weekend, October 23rd through 25th. For Friday, Saturday, and Sunday racing, including the concert on Saturday night with Brantley Gilbert. 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
4: Good afternoon, Montgomery. We've got a new accident. 6300 block of Atlanta Highway. They're out past Bell Road, so please use caution. Southbound on Decatur, we've got an accident reported there just before the interstate. So watch for that. Also, 1,000 block of East Boulevard in front of Sam's Club. Look for an accident there. 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

I-92, another big week for Megan Maroney, who was officially named to Time Magazine's 2020 Time 100 Next List as one of the world's most influential rising stars in the music industry, the only country artist to make the list this year. See?

92, just inside 60 minutes of back-to-back country with Corey Kent. 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
1: Good afternoon, Montgomery. Right now, we're looking pretty good. Nothing's been reported recently by the authorities that would send anyone on an alternate route. Got an accident on Highway 31 just before you get to 65 north of Prattville. But other than that, looking good. 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McKinnon Nissan, exit 212 off I-65 in Clanton. Buckle up. It's the law from Montgomery Skywatch Traffic. This is Major Delay.

I-92, it's Andy Scott. Ah, to be somewhere on a beach. Oh, and you could be soon. Just a few weeks, we'll be kicking off. Yep. A chance to have you somewhere on a beach, and I'll tell you where that is. Holiday Inn Resort, Panama City Beach, Florida. Yep, beach vacations coming your way with I-92.

0: I-92, Lady A, wrapping up the free ride at 5. Hi there, it's Andy Scott. Great to have you joining us. And you know, they say country music is built on family and fighting through the tough times. And this week, Lady A's Charles Kelly proved exactly that, taking to social media alongside his wife, announcing and sharing with fans that he's been diagnosed with a rare blood cancer. He's been facing it head on with a positive spirit, and he told fans the music isn't stopping. He still plans on continuing to tour with Lady A. They've got a tour that they're going to be doing in December for their Christmas special. So we're sending him some big love, certainly this afternoon, and keeping him in our thoughts and prayers, he and his family for sure. He's got this. Commercial-free back-to-back country continuing in moments. Meanwhile, let's say congratulations to Lonnie Sigler of Uniontown. He is the winner of the Talladega Race Weekend Giveaway, winning tickets for the big fall race coming up at Talladega, the Yellowwood 500 Race Weekend, which includes the Friday truck race, also picking up tickets for Saturday's concert, and the Sunday biggie, the Yellowwood 500. Lonnie Sigler of Uniontown, congratulations. Hope you enjoy your Talladega Race Weekend for fall racing at one of the toughest tracks on the circuit, I-92.
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1: Hey, hey, it's Speedy with the Rick Burgess Show. Tune in bright and early, 5 a.m. on Monday, because Rick's supposed to be back from the fan cruise. So we have a lot of updates, sports, you name it, a ton of things to talk about right here Monday morning on I-92 WLWI.
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0: Hi, Andy, too. Montgomery's number one for new country. Well, how you doing? It's Andy Scott. Well, we would love to let you have some fall fun on us with some free funds. 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I, Andy, too.
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Hi, 92. It's Andy Scott. Enjoyed my time with you. Hope you have a great rest of your evening. If you're headed for some Friday night lights, hope your team wins. Be safe driving home. Meanwhile, this weekend, Auburn and Alabama both on the road. Auburn Tigers play here on 92, taking on Tennessee 11:30 for the 2:30 kick. War Eagle, Roll Tide. God bless.

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1: and Brad Law to give you the latest updates from the Plains. 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

Baldridge hanging out with us on the show tonight. It's going to be a fun one. Talking to him about brand new music he's got. It's coming up in two songs. Here's Sam Hunt's 23. You can